stripes? Oh, white and red. It seemed to be confused on which color it wanted to stay. That's exactly what I want to do, not say preach, but teach. This flag to the right, it have nothing but a background of red. And a star and a moon drawn in it. The lower heavens that the saints is referred to as our heavens, the sun family, they call it, contains about 9 planets. And that it have this for herself, that red sun rules the 9 planets. Yes, and the 9 planets is the kingdom of God, yes, which also represent his God-like wisdom and power. Yes, it's those 9 planets. Yes, then he makes a woman to imitate that 9 planets. Yes, so, brother, don't take her for nothing. Yes, she's something too. You know, we always have, since the devil, white man, made us do it, looked upon our woman as nothing. And yet, so many of them can guide some of us men folks. They're not all fools. They're wise too. Because you made them wise.

And the most beautiful of them, God made them to comfort us. And that's the best that man wishes for. He wishes for comfort. And that's in the woman. Without our woman, brothers, we would be pretty lonesome creatures.

In fact, Peabody, we would not have nothing to produce ourselves. You've got to have the woman to keep the production of the human nation going. To put her out, kick around in the street, and disgrace yourself and her too, you're doing a very wrongful thing. If she produces us, the likeness of ourself, and you can't get that production without her, then treat her like you treat yourself.

but he disrespect our black woman, and we in turn disrespect her too. I'm trying to force you to see her in the light of respect and honor. Yes, this morning, we heard in the room a baby crying. She brought him home. Okay, treat her good if she's producing. Men and women's for you and I. Yes, she should be honored and respected to have this kind of power. I state of women, their actions, and the creation of them, and regard to the knowledge of the man what he had in mind. I say, brother, I'm with the Holy Quran. The Holy Quran teaches us that she is to be respected as we. The only thing that's different, we are a little greater than her in the power of our creation. We have more powerful brains than she, because we was made to rule.

noticed the enemy, the devil himself. He have had all the while we've been among him respect for his woman. He have had, regardless to his evil, he take time to force you and me to respect him.

She's a help me. She helps him wherever she can. It's wonderful to know thyself. That's the greatest thing you like. You don't know yourself. We must get away from mistreating our women. We must treat them right and honor them. And they will learn to honor you. And they will produce you a little baby that will honor you. Yeah.

Even animals is grateful to the mother of their baby. They try to help build homes for them so that they can produce babies of their kind. I said, we just have the food. White man out there beating and kicking. Your mother up and down the street and you stand and look at her. We should suicide before we take such stuff.

Greetings. I'm your brother, Brother Minister Wasim Muhammad. Welcome to another edition of Muhammad Speaks Radio, where once again, I am your host, your brother, Brother Minister Wasim Muhammad. In the most holy name of Allah, who appeared to us in the person of Master Farad Muhammad, to whom praises are due forever. We can never thank Allah enough in coming and raising in our midst a divine leader, teacher, and guide in the Honorable Elijah Muhammad. It is in their great names that I greet you with the greetings of peace of Assalamu Alaikum. For those who may be tuning in for your first time, that is the greeting of the Muslim or the righteous, the greetings of peace, which means in English, peace be unto you. This is what we welcome. This is what we greet you when we begin any of our lectures, when we begin any of our programs, because that greetings of peace is really a prayer that I give to you. And as the Holy Quran teaches us, that prayer, one should give back even greater than which the prayer was given to you. And that prayer is so significant because it means more than just, you know, salam alaikum, alaikum salam, and, you know, that we make a catechism out of it today. But do we really understand its meaning and what it means? When we say peace be unto you, the reason why is the greeting of the peace because of the righteous, pardon me, is because you can put down your veil of discord. You can put down your guard, I want to say, that one may have up in this world that we're living in today, especially in these United States of America, that if someone speak to you, I'll never forget when I was a young man at 18 years old going off to college in the southwest part of these United States in Arizona, and I was shocked by people who didn't even know you would greet you and say, how are you doing? And to those of us who are from the, you know, the northern cities and things, we, and especially the inner cities here on the East Coast, we get kind of like, what you speaking to me for? Like, you know, you trying to set me up or something, or what's going on? So that was something that we had to get used to with the somewhat friendliness, or as they say, the southern hospitalities of, you know, the southwest, of people that would speak to you even if you were a stranger. And that's because we all put up our guard. But what this greeting of that the Muslims or the righteous, because it wasn't just the Muslims of 1400 years ago in Mecca that greeted each other with Assalamu Alaikum. If you read in Hebrew and read what Jesus would say, and has said, Jesus also, who some say he spoke Aramaic, Arabic, and or Hebrew, Jesus would say, Shalom Aleichem, peace be unto you in Hebrew or ancient Aramaic, right? Well, that's why we say it's the greeting of the righteous, because we don't want you to get, you know, somewhat, I would like to say, for this world's religious ideology in a box. But Islam, once you really know it, and once you hear and understand Islam, or just get a little acquaintance with Islam as taught by the Honorable Elijah Muhammad, you would understand that Islam is not a religion. Islam is not a religion that was established alone in Arabia in 1400 years ago, that Islam is an ancient, ancient, ancient religion that came with the planet, that came with the originator. It's his nature. It's what we all who come from him are trying to get back to, or even perfect that nature of the originator. And because the original people are the beginning, the righteous, the people that came with God or from God, then we have that nature. And his nature, as taught to us by the Honorable Elijah Muhammad. And brothers and sisters, it makes total sense. It's the
as we used to call it, a nation of common sense. It makes just a lot of sense that that nature is Islam, submission to that God's will. His nature was freedom, justice, equality, peace, liberty, happiness, in search or in the route of perfection. And that's why if you find the Muslim, the striving Muslim, that is, because there's all kinds of Muslims in the religious context of it. But as the Honorable Elijah Muhammad taught us, that all black people under the sun, the original people, the brown man, the yellow man, the red man, all Muslims by nature. That is our nature. We were born to submit to the originator's will. We were born to submit that we say to God. That's our nature. But somehow, it is very hard to do somehow, as though, although we are considered to be the vicegerent here on earth of God, or the, you know, God's elect or God's people or human beings to be the, you know, the most intelligent human beings, science, or people, or animals, scientifically. But yet we have to read a book about our nature and practice something to have peace with one another. You know, you don't see a tree reading because a tree can't read, right? But you don't see a tree reading a book about its nature, right? You don't see air, hydrogen, all kind of, you know, atoms and animals and birds and fowl, fish of the sea. You don't see them going off in the book and reading a books talking about this is my right nature and this is the right way I'm supposed to live. This is what I'm supposed to do. But yet we have been given authority over all of the fowls of the air and the fish of the sea and every creeping thing that crawls. That is what we have been given authority over. We are the most intelligent animals or people here in this, on this planet, but in the universe, because we do believe and understand and know. And I hope that you ain't that, you know, beyond back in time to think that we're the only people in the universe, right? But however, the Honorable Elijah Muhammad taught us that we're the wisest that's in the universe, that we are the beginning, the gods, and that's what makes us great today. And that greeting of peace, my dear brothers and sisters, is a greeting, as I stated earlier, that you who are listening in our audience, put your guard down. Just take a moment and just listen to what we have to say. Take a moment and listen to the Honorable Elijah Muhammad, in which we just played that opening clip of Messenger Elijah Muhammad, the last and greatest of all messengers. He was not a prophet because there was nothing and there is nothing left to prophesize in this day and time. If you read the Bible, if you read the First Testament, if you read the Bible, the New Testament, if you read the Holy Quran, you would see that we are living in the fullness of time, my dear brothers and sisters. So there's definitely nothing left to prophesize, so someone to act like they predicting something. And that's why if you claim to predict something, there's nothing new under the sun. And it has already been not only predicted by the prophets, but it has been pointed out by that very last messenger of God, that some books call him the Lamb. Some books call him Muhammad. Some book call him the Abi. You know, the Nabi, pardon me, I'm sorry, brothers and sisters, they call him the Nabi. You know, books have many names of that last messenger. Some call him the Son of Man. Some call him the Christ. Some call him just so many different names and characteristics that would point us to one coming in the fullness of time. And that day of the fullness of time is also described to us and to those that know and understand. But we have lived in a world that has been so very wicked for the past 6,000 years. Just a world that is so wicked that God himself and Jesus the prophet, peace be upon him, also stated
that, let me tell you something, that it would be so wicked, they all gave predictions. The prophets, right, gave predictions of what would go on and what would be going down in this time. And that's why we, those of us who have eyes that can see, spiritual eyes, that is, that we see that we're in the last day and or the fullness of time. In that time, a messenger, a mighty messenger, would be raised among us. In the Bible, in Holy Quran, describes what that messenger would look like, based on his works, based on his deeds. Now, I know it was difficult for many of you to understand the Honorable Elijah Muhammad. I know it was difficult for many of you to accept the Honorable Elijah Muhammad, a little black man from Sandersville, Georgia, born from a generation out of slavery, unlearned, you know, just a man, a common man, you know, I'm very short of stature, you know, a very humble and meek man. I know it was very hard for the aristocratic black man or the so-called intellectual, studied and learned black man to hear this little man speak in the 30s and 40s and 50s and hear this man say that he was the messenger of God and he was the right hand of God and all of the things that he said. I know it was difficult for you to accept one. And I know it was difficult for many of you to see one when he was among you. Because sometimes, brothers and sisters, light shines so bright, it blinds you. You know how it is when you've been in darkness so long. If you sleep at night real in the deepness, darkness of the night, and you sleep and someone come to turn the light on, you can't see nothing for a moment. You just blinded before your eyes adjust. After time, your eyes begin to adjust. And once your eyes begin to adjust, then you start seeing a little more clear. So I know we didn't see, talking about the generation before us, didn't get an opportunity to take a look at the Honorable Elijah Muhammad. But you and I today have an opportunity, since there is a period at the end of the name of the Honorable Elijah Muhammad, but not a period at the end of his work, because his work was divine. But there is a period at the end of his name. So we're able to assess his work, take a look at it, measure it, compare it with time, compare it with other leadership, compare it with the scriptures of the Bible, the scriptures of the Holy Quran, compare it with world history and what others say, that some that don't have written history but have oral history among great people among themselves, that they would go and talk about this one that would come in the fullness of time. And if you reassess and take a look at the Honorable Elijah Muhammad, my dear brothers and sisters, you will see that this man fit every prophet that is written of in Bible and Holy Quran. Somewhere in his life, those things were touched by him. I just start with the major prophets and a few of the major prophets and not even deal with other nuances of what we would call minor prophets, as he taught us that major prophets like Moses and Abraham and Jesus and, you know, and those major prophets, their life story and what they went through, starting with Moses, you know, that Moses would be among a people who were enslaved for 400 years, that Moses would be among a people, right, who were in bondage, and that God would want to free those people. Did not the Honorable Elijah Muhammad come from a people who were in bondage? Is it just a coincidence, or is it something for the wise to take a look at? But I want to say to you, most of you wise, and you listen to what the media say, mainstream media, mainly our open enemies, what they say about, you know, Dr. Martin Luther King, as great of a man that he was. But yet some of them called him the Moses of black people, that he came to free us. Free us where?
Why are we still fighting for injustices? Why in the South, all what Dr. King and the great civil rights leaders fought for, that died for and bled for in the South, and they're watching in the beginning stages of watching all what they fought for just in the voting rights bill that helped to change some of the dynamics of those Southern states. And I have something to say about, the recent, hoopla surrounding that. But this is not the week of that. I think we're going to talk about that maybe next week and, try to gather together and talk a little bit about, what the politicians are asking some of the black athletes to do. You out in the open telling black folk, right, that what they should do, black athletes, of what they should do, to help in the struggle of our people. Well, brothers and sisters, as a teacher and a former educator and educator today and a executive director of a private school, the University of Islam number 20 here in Camden, I'm here to tell you, listen, you can't start, instantaneously, telling people to make those kind of sacrifices when you ain't prepared nothing for them, a course for them, or had kept them conscious enough, whereas though they can be in that era, you trying to acquaint these athletes to the athletes of the past that set tones for what was going on. You comparing the athletes to Muhammad Ali. How dare you compare athletes today to Muhammad Ali when Muhammad Ali had supreme wisdom and knowledge of self, and the fear of God was put in him, and the fear of the enemy was taken out of him by the Honorable Elijah Muhammad. And soon as we speak to our young people, soon as we stand up to give our young people strength, talking about those of us that have the galls to stand up and speak straight words to them and speak firm to them of what they need to know. You put us out the way. You get us out the way. You don't want us to talk to the young people. You rather have them standing in front of men whose sexuality is questioned. You rather have them stand in front of women who can only give them the feminine side of the greatness of our people. But there's no masculinity in the educational system today to teach and speak firm to black men, to encourage them. And most of them are destroyed by the time they get to college, if they make it to college, where there's a lot of black professors at. But most of our young brothers in the street get destroyed because as they going through those very important, growing up teenage years, there's no men around to guide them. And when men come around, the only men they see is what y'all put in front of our children in the educational systems and urban centers in America. But I don't want to get to that. We'll get to something else. We'll go back to that. And he'll let you know. I'm just giving you a prelude of black leadership. The responsibility that we all have to each other, and especially to our young people, to prepare them for battle. You have to be prepared for battle. You just can't wake up and tell somebody to get in line and get in the war and get in the struggle, and you ain't prepared them for a battle and think the battle's going to work. These are just words. You just talking. And when we organize, we don't organize in the public. We organize from city to city, in the churches, in the mosques, in the temples, on the streets, in the community where we're at. That's where the organization go at, where the people, that's where it starts at. And by the time they get up in age, they're strong and able to pivot. But you want them to pivot when you have helped to make them weak, help to make them go after bags of money and fame and fortune. And you encourage this lifestyle, and then push everything strong that can be in front of them out of the way so they can look at the weaker side of our people. You put black entertainers in front of them and you glorify them. And this is no berate on our black entertainers and great ones among us.
But these people have been made by some record executive label. They've been made by some professional team. How strong can they be? When one try to stand up, they cut them down and you don't stand it, make it firm for them to stand up. You don't make it firm for them to stand up. And you watch them get emasculated right in front of us or crucified to the language that you understand in front of us. And you sit back and enjoy it. And some of you be a part of it. But we'll get into that another day. But brothers and sisters, I didn't even take our break yet. And welcome you. I'm your brother, Brother Minister Wasim Muhammad. I don't want to get off course because I played that opening clip by the Honorable Elijah Muhammad to talk a little bit about the importance, my dear brothers and sisters, of relationships, the importance of nation building, the importance of organizing, and the importance of group operations and group activities, which the Honorable Elijah Muhammad gave us, why it's so important, not just in the growth of economic growth, not just in the growth of other kind, all the things and nuances that we know, we understand about group operations and group activities. But brothers and sisters, that is the very fundamental root of nation building. See, we've been down so long that many of us talk about how, you know, this is no hit. I love my Nation of Gods and Earth's brothers. Because you just not only say that you're God, we know you are God. Right? Right on. That's who you are. To my Nation of Islam brothers, that you are a mosque and a temple. That's what you are. Right on. But brothers and sisters, according to Messenger Elijah Muhammad's teachings on the actual facts board he put on the board, which one will survive the war of Armageddon? Have you not forgotten that we are at war? And at war, you talking individual talk? You talking about you going to do something alone and you going to stand alone and you're not going to have group operations and group activities? You're not going to reproduce yourself? You're not going to put your make your family firm in resolutions? Are you not going to do that in the time of war? That's why he said, keep it up on the board and don't take it down. Because every time you walk in the temple, you should remember the purpose of why we're here meeting together. Why have meetings if everybody's going to be an individual? What is the meeting for? If everybody is to be a temple, and that indeed you should continue to strive to be that. Did you understand what Messenger Elijah Muhammad was saying? Did you think about it? Because how I look at it, I hear a lot of people talk the Honorable Elijah Muhammad teachings, but I got to sit back and watch you and see if you are adhering or making the teachings true. Where are we going if everybody's an individual? If we ain't making group operations and trying to reproduce ourselves and bring like minds together and like bodies together so that we can build a reality for the day and time that is coming of want and hunger, the day and time that's coming where the Messenger Elijah Muhammad said that we would have to feed our people, for the day and time and coming where we would have to defend ourselves. How are we going to organize? If we keep talking like this, where are we going? Right? Where are we going if everybody's an individual typing their fingers on social media? Huh? Everybody become receptionists, Muslims. You know? The people who criticize, but you're typing. You ain't a part of nothing. Well, when you're not a part of nothing, if you're not a part of a striving group of individuals that's striving and struggling and going through all the things that we go through in group operations, then your typing of your words means absolutely nothing. Only ignorant people do ignorant things
and do things like that. And that's why the black community is so divided and so much discord. And our young people looking at us pontificating all this great wisdom, but they don't want to know part of it because you're just talking. Because there's several ways to how people learn. Some people are intellectually endowed that they can see. They're visionaries. They can see things, but some people need to see. Not see things spiritually, but need to physically see what you're doing and how you're doing what you're doing. And since, as I stated earlier, we don't have trust and have a lot of mistrust among us people, our people need to see progress. They need to see what your money and what organization and ad group operations and activities look like. They want to see that. And that builds the confidence in them. So when we say salam alaikum, brother going to have to still put his hand in his pocket. We know how it is in most urban centers among us Muslims, right? We say salam alaikum and you plotting on a nigga's life. I don't know how that happened. When Honorable Elijah Muhammad brought so much joy to the brotherhood of Islam, of a brotherhood that the likes of it we have never seen and that we're trying to duplicate today. So step back and hold back when you start talking about being anything close to the Honorable Elijah Muhammad. We got to have a conversation. So we're going to take a quick break and allow you to call in. If you would like to join this conversation, I do not want to dominate this conversation. I want to know what say you in this conversation. If you would like to tune in, give us a call, 856-962-8178. That's 856-962-8178 or 856-962-8179. Please give us a call. I want to know what say you about this topic and conversation we're having this evening here on Muhammad Speaks Radio. I'm your brother, Brother Minister Wasim Muhammad. I didn't even get an opportunity to thank the wonderful members of Temple No. 20 here in Camden, New Jersey. We're located at 1157 Haddon Avenue here in Camden, New Jersey. All you have to do is drive down Haddon Avenue. It's kind of hard to drive down Haddon Avenue now. There's a lot of construction going on. But brothers and sisters, you know when they tearing up the streets, when they going to building up the infrastructure, and you know there's $4 billion worth of infrastructure or $4 billion worth of progress being done at Cooper Hospital on one end of the Haddon Avenue. And then there's another $500 million of progress and construction going on at the other end of Haddon Avenue by Virtual Hospital, Our Lady of Lourdes. So in the belly of Haddon Avenue, they're tearing up the streets, bringing in new sidewalks, giving us a different, modern, up-to-date infrastructure. Well, brothers and sisters, if you think our people from the outside of our community is sitting back watching us, that everything new they give us, we tear it up. If you think they got us in mind, you sit back and sit around and keep hating one another and keep looking at each other and keep standing around on corners doing nothing and going nowhere fast. And you'll see everybody, every group of people that come in our community that take out of our community, right? Some don't even live there. They don't have to be there. But they take out of our community, and you love them, but the brothers and sisters that's trying to put something in the pockets of our people, trying to put something in our pockets, following the dictate of the Honorable Elijah Muhammad in the Nation of Islam, his guidance that when you came to us, you may have been raggedy, naked, and out of doors, meaning the followers of the Honorable Elijah Muhammad. When you come in, that's how you come. But when you leave, somebody's putting something in your pocketbook. But in most importantly is leadership. That when you under great or good leadership, I don't want to use the word great because the great, I'm still striving. But it's decent leadership on Haddon Avenue. And on Haddon Avenue, when you, those of you all who've been supporting us, you're beginning to see the reciprocation of your support to us. Over the years, you're going to start to see us pouring back into what you poured into us. We don't take out. We put all we can in. We are from that community. We're not just talking it in words, and we are saying it. We're not just saying lip service or sounding like we're catechism, like puppets, or not puppets, them birds, parakeets, mimicking something else. We're trying to actually show you with
black dollars can do just by a few of us, of unity, the unity of us, which is under the divine unity of the Honorable Elijah Muhammad. And I dare say, dear brothers and sisters, continue to help to support us as we're trying to do a wonderful job to make you and our community and people that look like us, you know, look firm in our community and can be respected by all that come in our community. When we do other, you know, we're following or dictating the footsteps of our enemies and doing what most of our enemies, and some of our enemies look like us, right? Most of our enemies in our community now look like us because we've been trained so well by our 400-year-old master. Boy, he don't even have to be around to do what he's doing. You do it for him, right? Because he taught us how to hate one another, and you do it well. And we do it well to each other. So I say to you, brothers and sisters, and also, before I go any further, I want to thank our dear brothers of Crow and sisters of Crow, the Coalition for the Remembrance of the Honorable Elijah Muhammad. They are the National Archives of the Nation of Islam. We thank Almighty God, Allah, for that great organization there in the city of Chicago that's doing so much, that are the National Archives of the Nation of Islam and the Honorable Elijah Muhammad, which this Nation of Islam and the Honorable Elijah Muhammad is one and the same. That's one and the same. You can't talk about the Nation of Islam without talking about the Honorable Elijah Muhammad, and you can't talk about the Honorable Elijah Muhammad and not talk about the Nation of Islam. The buck stops there, and then there's everybody else. Then there's others, but the Nation of Islam begins and ends with the Honorable Elijah Muhammad here in the wilderness of North America. We thank Crow. And particularly his co-founders, Brother Shaheed Muslim, Brother Khalif Muhammad, and of course, the late and great Brother Munir Muhammad, who we are so very honored that our podcast studio will be named in his honor for the work that he has done. And his work is continuing under the great members of Crow that's doing wonderful jobs, starting first with his wife, Sister Amina Muhammad, his son Jamil, Brother Mandine, Sister Kim, Brother Emmanuel's sister, all the so many sisters that's working and behind the scenes that you don't see, and so many people that you see in front of the camera, you know, and behind the camera, you know, we just can't thank Allah for them enough, their sacrifice and their continuing sacrifice to keep going, showing the longevity and importance of the Coalition for the Remembrance of the Honorable Elijah Muhammad. So we're going to take a quick break and allow you to make some adjustments. Once again, if you're viewing us on social media, our number is in the page on Muhammad Speaks radio page. You'll see our number there displayed. And also, if you're listening to us on WTMR 800 AM here in the Delaware Valley, or WTMRradio.com through iHeart or TuneIn Radio, give us a call at 856-962-8178. That's 856-962-8178 or 856-962-8179. We want to know, what say you? Brother Minister talked a lot. I teach and talk every Sunday, but we want to hear from you, what you have to say here on Muhammad Speaks Radio. So we're going to take a quick break, call someone, let them know Muhammad Speaks Radio is on the air. Subscribe to our social media pages, Waseem Muhammad, Brother Minister Waseem Muhammad, Nation of Islam, Temple 20, Muhammad Speaks Radio page, or Instagram, Brother Waseem page on Instagram, as well as YouTube, Nation of Islam, Muhammad's Temple number 20 page. We're going to take a quick break, and we'll be right back.

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Mr. White Man come over in our yard and beat up our woman? 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No, brother. We both go down together.

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That's all he loved. He go into foreign lands of our people. First thing he go looking around with his great blue eyes is to get up to the woman there. So that he can leave the seat of the devil. I said to you, my beloved brothers and sisters, turn around and take a new thought for your people. Let the world know that you love yourself and those that look like yourself. Don't let people say you hate yourself. Who are you going to love after you hate yourself? Nothing but your enemy. I see some, pardon me, I saw some chickens one day. These chickens were standing around in the yard, acting proud, the rooster was, and he was scanning the skies for his enemy. Anything like a hawk, he warned his family to go, but he don't run. He stay out there to battle the hawk when he hit the ground.

0: this legal right to stand up to the enemy, die, live, never die. We will be respected by all people of the earth. We must learn to do that. The Muslim is trying to learn to respect their black sisters. The black brother Muslim is trying to show you how to do the same. A coward Muslim is not a Muslim.
1: Assalamu alaikum, and we are back. I love listening to that Theology of Time lecture series, in particular that series that day from the Honorable Elijah Muhammad, talking about the respect of our women. And that's something that, you know, have to be, you know, as we as men are being trained into that respect of our women, because for so long here in America, for 400 years, we couldn't, and being locked up and emasculated as slaves, could not protect and honor our women. And that made our women rough, and it made our men rough. You know, it made it unnatural, because when men are not protecting women, that's something that's unnatural. That's something naturally that we do when men are not, you know, providing for women and able to protect our women from their enemies. Then that break up the family structure. And we know that story so very well in our communities of how our family structure has been destroyed. And it didn't just start yesterday, but we're all in a culture of just disrespect from the music, from the movie theater, you know, and not even just the modern movies today. You got to remember the black exploitation movies, you know, of the 70s and late 60s. You got to remember the pimp movies and all of these things, and making black men hard on our women, and, you know, all of these things. And, you know, all of that put us all in the mindset to be, you know, disrespecters of our women. So we need, you know, training. And that's why we have seen no other teacher other than the Honorable Elijah Muhammad, that we know that the only black man of that era, for that time period, speak like that. Black men wasn't talking like that. If they were talking like that, they was either one of the Honorable Elijah Muhammad's ministers or someone copycatting the Honorable Elijah Muhammad, not giving him credit for it, that we see so much happening today, right? Since he's not on the scene. And since he's not on the scene, a bunch of robbers and people trying to rob and steal. As the Bible say, well, man robbed God. Well, what you think? Would they rob the messenger of God? Absolutely. We seeing it happen right before our eyes with our people, you know, and, you know, taking from his teachings, his lectures, and, you know, giving it out to us without giving credit to him who gave it to us. You know, we give credit to everybody else. You know, you can give credit to Dr. King, and I'm not saying you don't deserve it. You can give credit to other great leaders, President Obama, and the things that he did. That's great. But you can't somehow to give credit to the 44 years of work the Honorable Elijah Muhammad did in lifting the people up from out of the mud. You know, rapers, murder, robbers, college students, you know, professors, doctors, lawyers, all kind of people. You know, just don't, you couldn't coordinate Honorable Elijah Muhammad just to the brothers and sisters in the mud, in the street. Honorable Elijah Muhammad was everywhere. His presence was felt everywhere. And because his history was buried in 1975, many of our young people don't know what happened. All they know is, did he kill Malcolm, right? All they know is, did he have some indiscretions with his with these women? You know, that's all they know, because that's the propaganda machine making sure you stay blind, deaf, and dumb, and won't be spiritually inspired by a man who was just speaking like that clip we just played, telling you to respect your women and having the influence to impact that to thousands and thousands of men, all of black men in particular, across this country and abroad. over in other countries. But yet somehow you can't, he don't pass the smell test when it comes to you giving credit to him for what he did, which was miraculous, brothers and sisters, which was just right out wonderful. You know, we never seen nothing like it. The spiritual impact the Honorable Elijah Muhammad and the Nation of Islam had on our people, right? So, but that respect of women, you know, is something that we have to be as men. All of us are being trained to do such. We need training. That's why the Muslim training, as the Honorable Elijah Muhammad gives us, has been so important, so impactful in the Black community and the Black experience here in America, that these men who's being trained in the classrooms of the Honorable Elijah Muhammad, you know, make impacts way beyond even where the way they say the messenger of Allah is from the grave, right? He even say that we even do it from the grave. You know, he makes impacts, you know, to us because he was a divine leader. Divine men, as the Holy Quran say, don't die. We perceive them as dead, right? But that's not talking physically. That's talking spiritually. The Honorable Elijah Muhammad is living right now as I'm telling you his history and teaching his teachings and standing up here in Camden City in his name, right? And still surviving and thriving in his name, in his absence, my dear brothers and sisters. So if you don't know what divine look like, then you should keep studying, opening your eyes. Because, you know, our people working in many other people's names and we doing work. But what kind of work are you doing? That's another conversation for another day. But meanwhile, getting back to what I was saying of being trained, my dear brothers, if we need to be trained into respecting and protecting our women as the Honorable Elijah Muhammad was building us up to do, then what do you think that our women need? Our women also need training. That's why the classroom is called Muslim Girls Training, MGT, GCC, General Civilization Class, which really responds to both of us. And dear brother, when you understand and know yourself, as the Honorable Elijah Muhammad said, treat her like you would treat yourself, right? Because she is self, right? That woman is, she reproduces us, right? She is ourselves. So if we're going to treat her like we treat ourselves, then since we as men have both chromosomes of X and Y, we have both femininity and masculinity in us, the male and the female, the scientists say, right? So master, we're supposed to be mastery of ourselves. Then therefore we have to master ourselves, both sides of us, our feminine side. We have to master our masculine side, right? And when we do that, we're able to learn or to connect with our women, their feminine side. I think a lot of problems that many of us have as men is that, you know, as the Honorable Elijah Muhammad said, protect and respect, respect and protect her, right? You know, the first thing that come to mind as a Black man, you know, we come, all right, you gonna do what I say. Yeah, because we ain't never had nobody listening to us. We Black men here in America. Hell, we can't even call a roach or a rat to say, get out the way, right? Because we've been destroyed as men. So definitely when we see our women, we want to, you know, we want to let them know, you know, I'm the man, I'm an authority. But brother, you have another side. We have another side to us that need training, both sides, the masculine side. But I'm talking about that feminine side of us that's able to connect. And that's why marriage and family is so important in Islam, because it allows us as men to have some sort of mastery, to master the feminine side of the male, that we have both. And see, sister, I don't think scientifically or that you have both chromosomes. So when you talking tough and strong and acting a fool, sister, you out of tune with yourself when you doing that, sister. You know, that's not even in your nature to do. But dear brother, when we able to honor and respect and protect our women, we have to master the feminine side of her, which is what we call like the love side, you know? And, you know, you gotta make her fall in love again. And I know when I was a young man, the Honorable Elijah Muhammad, I would say to, my wife would say to me, she would say, my dear brother, she would say, brother, I love you, but I ain't in love with you. You know, our women, I hate you. You know, when we men, young, you know, we did something with stupid, dumb, or, you know, being a young man, you know, silly and foolish, right? But those effect on women, and it took me to a little older when women would say, you know, I love you, but I ain't in love with you. I'll say, how can you do that? I used to say that. You love me, you don't. Well, as they say, there's a thin line between love and hate, right? But nevertheless, you know, as I got a little older and mature in my mind and my thinking, that is something that not just females do, it's something that males do too as well. But that's why men have to be committed. Women should be committed to that, because when you go through those emotions of everyday life and everyday relationships, right? As you know, one brother wrote in there that, you know, yes, the messenger did say we want control. We should control our women. Absolutely so. I wouldn't say anything other than that, what he said. But control is not a forceful control. Islam is freedom, justice, and equality. You can control something by them honoring you and respecting you.

through force, through might, and that control that the enemy do in this world, that force produces dissatisfaction. And as the Honorable Elijah Muhammad taught us, dissatisfaction brings about a change, you know, and the greater the dissatisfaction, the greater the need for change. So we don't want to rule in the way or control in the way of our enemy and the devil. When God hand this over to us, the original people, the Muslims, as he promised us as followers of the Honorable Elijah Muhammad, right? We are to be well-trained and schooled, and like Meshach, Hadrat, and Abednego, a bad Negro, right? But they say Abednego, right? As we are being trained, you know, and through that fire purifies us, and we become a better person, and we will become a better leader than the leaders that we once were, and as different than the leaders of this world. And that's why there's a new world coming under a new Islam and a new ruler. And that's the so-called American Negro or the so-called African American. We're just in training for that leadership role that we are to take for the world, right? That's what Messenger Elijah Muhammad taught us. So we have to know and understand that we need that training, and we are not ready for that yet. And some say, you know, that's why we in this period of not only in the judgment, it's not only judgment of hellfire and chastisement, but is also the resurrection, the raising up of a people. And that judgment and resurrection goes on at the same time. And because it goes on at the same time, because there's a people who's being judged, and everybody's being judged, but there's people who's already been judged, right? But the resurrection is staying their judgment, because there's a people who's coming up out of 400 years of some of the worst treatment that has ever been people been treated. But these people are God's elect and select, that of what's in them, in us, is what he's looking for the new rulership and rulers of this world. So there's a resurrection process going on. And that's not only the black man. When he say message to the black man, we're talking about male and female, right? That's like when we talk about mankind, we say male and female is mankind, right? You know, and but when we say there's a message to the black man, absolutely, the black man is definitely God, my dear brothers and sisters. But however, you know, we definitely can't, you know, make any substantive change in our community till we have protection and control, as the messenger said, of our women. They must be controlled, but not in the control in a manner of which we were controlled under our slave master, because that'll build dissatisfaction. Islam, as we Holy Quran say, that there's no compulsion in this religion, that people, we don't make people compelled, that Allah, you know, gives us free will to obey or to be obedient to him, to his will, right? But if there are consequences, now let me say this to the Negroes who say I can do what I want to do, I don't have to obey nothing, right? Okay, but there's consequences to not obeying the Lord of the world now. And in the day of judgment, we sometimes see those consequences almost immediately, right? So there's consequences to that. So that just don't give us a pass to be a nigger. That don't give us a pass to be disobedient. That don't give us a pass, and excuse me for using that word, that we look like we're finally trying to bury in this civilization. But there's consequences to all of these things. And, you know, so, you know, I just think we need to take a little look at that. And look, it's after 9 o'clock already. We just got started, right? But look, it's so much to talk about. Maybe we'll talk a little more about this next week. And I went into some of the current events of what's going on in the South, the gross injustice of this country that was written and foretold to us, you know, that was what was going to happen during the civil rights movement and when the bill was signed. Now, Elijah Muhammad said that everything you fighting for will one day, is that welfare we was fighting for will one day be farewell. And everything that

civil rights, the bills, and changing the laws and rules and regulation of a people don't change their nature, don't change how they felt. They was just sharp enough to stop on a dime and regroup and say, we'll go at this another way. And let's continue to, as the Honorable Elijah Muhammad said, that we see the need, that the pushing of integration as a trick by our 400-year-old enemy to stop us from going into self, stopping us to going into our glorious future because we fell for the okey-doke, but we're starting to see it unwind today. Everything that our parents fought for through the civil rights movement, brothers and sisters, as the Honorable Elijah Muhammad taught us, will begin to be compromised. Because God is present, He is here, that He is, His will will happen when He wills us something, right? It's going to happen, you know, whether you like it or not, whether you pray about it, whether you dance about it, whether you bump your head on the floor about it, when He wills something, it is going to happen. And you're seeing it happen right in front of you, and you heard, and we'll point it out to you. We'll keep playing. We'll play these clips from the Honorable Elijah Muhammad of him telling us such that of what will happen when they were signing those civil rights bills, because God is present, and it is the time for the black man here in America that suffered for 400 years to go free, but free indeed. Having a choice to have a job is just a little bit of cookies and ice cream. That's not freedom, brothers and sisters. That's not the true indeed freedom that the black man has been promised by God. And when God promised you something, you either get on the bike and ride, or you gonna get shipped off the bike, or you gonna fall before you even get on the bike, right? When God wills something into existence. Almighty God, Allah, in the person of Master Farad Muhammad, the God of the Honorable Elijah Muhammad, that God, I'm not gonna throw no Allah out there in space and make him a mystery. We didn't do that, my dear Muslim brothers, to our Christian brothers and sisters under the Honorable Elijah Muhammad for 44 years, and we should not do that to our Muslim brothers who are gravitating towards the right religion, the religion of Islam, but the guidance that they're giving them is a guidance from liars and thieves from the East, who also, many of them want our, not all, but many of them want our people to miss the glorious day that they have in front of them with this new Islam that was given to us by the Honorable Elijah Muhammad. It's another trick that our enemy is using against us. My dear brothers and sisters, that is my time. I hope you enjoyed what we have to say. Brother Aleem, I see you writing a lot. My dear brother, I'll try to get to it. We don't have compulsion, and it's not taught by Messenger Elijah Muhammad. Absolutely, but there's still no force. But we'll get to those conversations. They're not for the general public, my dear brother. We'll get it to those conversations in the temple and among this fruit and fruit class that we talk about stuff like that and different things like that. We hear and we obey. We know the commandment, but that everyone have freedom, justice, and equality. Just as Messenger Elijah Muhammad said, they should be selling the Muhammad Speaks newspaper. But if they didn't want to sell it, don't give it to them. Don't force them. That's the compulsion I'm talking about. We have to have some balance to what we're given and to what we see things today. And that's maybe the issue, is balance. That freedom, justice, and equality. That's why Islam is that. I thank you for listening. May God bless you as I greet us all in peace. As we always say, love your black self and love your black kind. I greet you as I came to you with the greetings of peace. We say it in the Arabic language. Assalamu alaikum.

0: that this word will be multiplied into their hearts.
1: Yes, sir.
0: To cover the 30 or more million people of ours.
1: Yes, sir.
0: Here in America.
1: Yes, sir.
0: We are happy to say to them that listen, for those few minutes, that we are your brother and your sister.
1: Yes, sir.
0: And that we want you in this cycle of safety from a Savior that is well able to save you and me. Thank to Master Farad Muhammad, Almighty God,
2: yes,
0: for coming to save you and me.
1: Yes,
0: and the word that you have heard of him, please take them to heart. Go forth wherever you may go.
2: Talk to him, Mr. Jeff.
0: And tell others of your kind.
2: Yes, sir.
0: That the Savior have arrived.
2: Yes, sir.

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1: Yes, the Camden March for Jesus is here. 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

0: Oh yes, there is power in the blood. My name is Sister Rachel. 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
1: Say is, Lord, you my everything. 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

Can I get some folk who are grateful for God being everything? He's a worthy God. In the morning he's worthy. In the noonday he's worthy. In the midnight hour he's worthy.

0: presence of the Lord in this place on this day, and we welcome the Holy Spirit. Good morning. You're listening to WTMR, Where the Master Reigns, Gospel 800, a part of the Beasley Media Group. My name is Sister Rachel. Good morning to you. It is Wednesday. It is the last day, Wednesday of the month of May. It's May 27th, and the time now is 24 minutes past the hour of 6 o'clock, and I want you to get up. Come on, let's give God all the praise and the honor and all of the glory, for he is worthy, y'all. Come on, put your blessed hands together, and let's lift up the name of the Lord Jesus Christ together. Oh, he is worthy, y'all, of all of our praises. Praise the Lord. Oh, my goodness, I had a great time over the weekend. I know I wasn't in yesterday. I want to thank my sister Debbie Edwards for sitting in for me. She does a fantastic job, and we're going to have a good time today in the Lord. I tell you, I had a great time. I'll tell you all about that in a few, because I want to get to our scripture reading. I want to get to our inspirational thought, and I want to go to the Lord in prayer on this morning. And I'm going to turn this background music down, and today we are going to have our scripture reading today coming from Romans chapter 8, and we will be in verse 5 through 8. That is Romans chapter 8, 5 through 8, and it reads as follows. It says, "For they that are after the flesh do mind the things of the flesh, but they that are after the Spirit, the things of the Spirit." Verse 6, "For to be carnally minded is death, but to be spiritually minded is life and peace." Verse 7, "Because the carnal mind is enmity against God, for it is not subject to the law of God, neither indeed can be." Verse 8, "So then they that are in the flesh cannot please God." That is Romans chapter 8, verses 5 through 8. See, Paul right here, he's dividing two types of people in two types of categories. The first category is those who let themselves be controlled by their sinful nature, that's the carnal-minded, and to have a mindset confirmed by the sinful nature. And the other is those who follow after the Holy Spirit. See, all of us would be in the first category if it had not been for the sacrifice that the Lord had sacrificed his life on that cross, that he had offered us a way out. And see, once we have said yes to Jesus, we will want to continue to follow him, because his ways brings life and peace. On a daily basis, we must consciously choose to center our lives on God. And we must use the Bible to discover God's guidelines. And then we must follow after them. In every situation that you go through in life, ask yourself, what would Jesus do? And when you ask yourself that question, let the Holy Spirit point you in the right direction, because it tells us right here, to be carnally minded is death, but to be spiritually minded is life and peace. Be led by the Holy Spirit. Amen. I thank God for that word on this day. Let us have a short word of prayer. Heavenly Father, I thank you. Oh, Heavenly Father, I thank you in the name of Jesus Christ for this day that you have given all of us. Lord, we will rejoice and be glad in it. Lord, thank you for the gift of the Holy Spirit and the promise of life and peace. Lord, forgive us for the times when we get caught up in worldly concerns and we focus our mind on the desires of the flesh. Lord, I'm asking you to transform our minds, Lord God, on a daily basis. Help us, Lord, to fix our thoughts, Lord God, on the things of the Spirit. And Lord, give us wisdom to discern your will and the strength to follow it. Lord, fill our hearts with the presence of you, and guide our footsteps and guard our mind against the things of the world and these worldly temptations. And Lord, I'm asking you in the name of Jesus Christ to forgive us of our sins when we fall short. So Lord, we thank you. Lord, we give you praise and we give you the honor and we give you all of the glory in the name of Jesus Christ. And we say amen. Thank you, Jesus. And may the blessings of our Lord Jesus Christ be upon each and every one of you on this morning. And today our scripture reading came from Romans chapter 8, verses 5 through 8. And listen, you know I want you to make time today. Read the entire chapter of Romans 8. And I'm going to guarantee you right now, you're going to be blessed by the word of God. Amen. To God be all of the glory. We are now ready to start our morning. It is now 6:29. And yes, we're going to go in a few minutes over, but we always pray. Play the broadcast that's coming up, the powerhouse broadcast coming up at 6:30 is none other than the Perfect Peace Ministry, and that is with Dr. Raymond M. Gordon Sr. He is the senior pastor of the St. Matthew's Baptist Church, and the location is Williamstown, New Jersey, off of Route 322. And don't worry, we're going to go over. We always hear the entire message of Pastor Gordon. And I was out at the church on Sunday, and Pastor Lightfoot, he preached, and we had a great time. And if you got your ears on, Brother Pete, I enjoyed you so much. The word of God coming out of him. And if you never heard Brother Lightfoot, I'm telling you, you better go to St. Matthew's and hear him. His word, the words of God flow out of him like living water. Okay, and you'll be amazed at how God uses this man of God. So if you ever go there and Pastor Lightfoot is preaching, be prepared to strap up and strap on your seatbelt, because he's going to take you to another level. Amen. Thank you so much, Pastor Gordon, for allowing Pastor Lightfoot to speak on Sunday. Amen. So coming up, 6:30 is Pastor Gordon. Yes, it is the Perfect Peace Ministry all the way up until 7 o'clock. And then we're going to hear from the early morning praise show. And today is Wednesday, so the host is going to be Miss Dottie People. Excuse me, no, it's not Mr. Renda Clark Cole. I get those two mixed up sometimes. Yes, I do, but it's okay. So today is Miss Dorenda Clark Cole all the way up until 8 o'clock, where we're going to move aside. 7:55, where we're going to move aside for the Metro Traffic Update. And the anchor for that will be Jim Bachman. He's going to give you the traffic update to let you know how our roadways are going on this day. And then 8 o'clock, we have gospel music all the way up until 8:15, where we're going to move aside for the Sound of Faith with Sister Sharon Knotts and her father, Reverend Hardy. So with that said, don't touch that dial. You know I want you to stick around with me today, because we're going to see what the Lord has in store for each and every one of us on this day. Good morning to you all, and welcome to Beautiful Blessed Wednesday morning. WTMR Camden, Philadelphia, a part of the Beasley Media Group.
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1: Bringing me through the 50s, 60s, 70s, 80s, 90s, 2000s, I want to thank you for what you have done. But then God, I want to thank you for what you're doing right now. Faith, believing you're working it out. And then God, I want to thank you for what you're going to do. I believe that you got my future like you had my past, like you got my present. So I'm going to worship you. I'm going to thank you. I'm going to praise you. I'm going to exalt you. And I'm going to act just like it has already happened. The prayers are already answered. The request has already been notified. I'm going to dance. I'm going to shout. I'm going to give. I'm going to serve. Say, any good? He's worthy. He's worthy. I said he's worthy to be praised. Hallelujah. You're not shutting my mouth up. I was dead and on my way to hell. But Jesus. But Jesus.

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Could have had AIDS. Worthy. Y'all know y'all could have had AIDS.

0: score!
1: All right. 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Sit down. That was my introduction. Now let me give you my points. Let me give you my points now. Thank you. Thank you. When I think about the goodness of Jesus and all he's done for me, my soul cries out hallelujah. I thank God for saving me. Real quickly. The Jesus is the vehicle who gives us the victory. In turn, it extends to our vitality. See, that's why Paul was so emphatic and sold out. Yeah. Listen to Paul in Philippians real quick. I'm going to move on. In the first chapter of Philippians, Paul said, for me to live is Christ. Now, some of y'all trying to live in spite of Christ, next to Christ, close to Christ. No, Paul said, for me to live is Christ. And then to die is even better. Is gain. Paul had perspective in verse 12, chapter 1. He said, the things that have happened unto me have fallen out to the furtherance of the God. In other words, God is so wise and unique, he can take stuff in your life and rework it so somebody else gets blessed. Are y'all getting this? It's called fruit. You had to endure the pain. You had to go through, but maybe your child is going to be blessed. Maybe your neighbor is going to find Christ. Maybe your coworker will ask questions about how to be saved. Are you getting this? Paul says in the second chapter, he said, let this mind be in you, who being in the form of God, morphe, Greek word, thought it not robbery equal God, but made himself of no reputation, took upon himself the form of a servant. He gave up his prerogatives in order to die. It's sacrificial. And in the third chapter, Paul says, you want to brag? Let me brag. Let me get in the flesh with you. Born, circumcised the eighth day from the tribe of Benjamin, major tribe. Hebrew, sat under Gamaliel, University of Jerusalem. He said, I was a Pharisee, I was a lawyer. Listen, but what things were gained to me? Watch this exchange. Those things I counted loss for Christ. Why, Paul? That I may know him. Gnosko is the Greek word, and gnosko don't mean know of him. It means to know him intimately. And when you know Jesus intimately, you got to give up something, Doc. Can I get a witness? I'm preaching at that clock today, Doc. And then Paul gets to the fourth chapter and says, but my God shall supply all your need according to his riches in glory by Christ Jesus, that everything in prayer, supplication with thanksgiving, let your requests be known to God, and the peace of God that passes all understanding shall keep your hearts and minds through Christ Jesus. See, Paul was sold out. Paul said, I've learned in whatever state I'm in to be content. I know how to go high. I know how to go low. Well, what do you mean by that? Well, I can eat at a five-star restaurant. I can eat at McDonald's. Can I get a witness? Oh, y'all get this on the way home. Nothing controls me, but I'm under the jurisdiction of the Holy Spirit. And it's here that I want to suggest four things in the believer's life that causes us to move. Be steadfast. Don't move. Let me tell you what makes us change our place of design, demographics, our discernments. Let me name four things that I think hit all of us, and I'm going to come right back to the 51st. First, we move because of a faithlessness in trials. That is, when we're going through trials that we don't understand, we become faithless. And once we stop believing that we have the total victory in Jesus Christ, we really lose our place of discernment. I want you to keep with this connection of victory and vitality, that when we go through sickness, strife, separation, anger, anything that threatens our security, we got to go back to this therefore, this steadfastness that Paul is talking about. Taking the sea. I remember the storm on the Sea of Galilee. And notice the occurrence. Jesus, with his disciples, he says, let's get in a boat and go to the other side. That's all he said. They all got in the boat and they were floating, and it was evening, and that night Jesus was asleep in the boat. And the storm rose. And Peter, Cephas, went up to the Lord and started shaking the Lord and shaking him and said, wake up! See, his security was threatened. Don't you see that we are perishing? Jesus stood up and in the midst of the storm and said, oh ye of little faith, did not I tell you that we were going to the other side? It's what he did not tell them that threatened them. He never told them a storm would come up. The storm didn't catch him by surprise. The storm caught them by surprise. And somebody should have done some deductive reasoning that although the storm is raging, if the master is on board, we can't go under. If the master's on board, the marriage is going to stay afloat. If the master's on board, my sickness is going to be healed. If the master's on board, my mind is going to be right. The Bible says Jesus got up and told the storm what he wanted. He said, peace. Watch this now. Then he gave the command, be still. And the Bible says everything came to a halt. Now watch this now. Why did the storm come up, Greg? Why did the storm come up, Cleve? Why did the storm come up, Roy? The storm came up, and the disciples' response was, what manner of man is this that even the winds and the sea obey him? See, sometimes God allows storms in your life to show you who he is. Sometimes God will allow all hell to break out because he wants you to know that he's able. Can I get a witness? And without the storm, you can't respect the Savior. The word Savior means he's pulling you out of a storm. I'm a shout this morning because the Lord has pulled me out of numerous storms. Storms in my marriage, storms in my ministry, storms in my mind. Thank you. When he fed the 5,000 on a hillside, he went to Philip and said, what are we going to do with so many people? And then the next verse is, for Jesus knew what he was going to do. in your life, he already knows what he's going to do. He's not waking up with a GPS system. He's not waking up with email. He's not waking up with text messages. In fact, he's already planned out your life before the foundation of the world, and he assures you that you're coming out victoriously. It's already done. It's already done. I'm victorious because of him. We move because of faithlessness in trials. We want to change the demographic. We want to change where we live. We want to change where we are. We want to change where we need to go. And we're threatened when our security is threatened, when we feel our perceived needs are not met. I'm preaching somebody. Secondly, we move because of our fractures over time. The first was faithlessness, now fractures. As I'm reminded of my personal pain. Turn to your neighbor and say, neighbor, I got pain. We all have pain. Don't we have pain? Now you can be in denial all you want. See, this is therapeutic. I'm trying to help you out. It's not till you understand and confess that you got pain that relief of the pain comes. Man approached Jesus and said, Lord, if you're willing, I know you're able, you can heal me. Jesus said, be healed. The man understood he had a need. Can I get a witness? And child of God, let me say this to you about our pain. We have these pains. Personal pains, history of hurts. I tell the congregation, if you're looking for a mate, you better do a history search. Don't let them sit at dinner and tell you about the last 3 years. Go all the way back. Well, what was the name of your kindergarten teacher? What kind of relationship do you have with your mother and your father, your real father? Not Uncle Joe that showed up, your real daddy. You know, because there are things in our history that keeps coming back to haunt us. Are y'all praying with me? I was in the grocery store. I told him this morning I was in the grocery store. Y'all pray for pastor. I need prayer, man. I'm messed up. Your pastor is messed up. I had my cart. Now here I go. I went through my aisles. I got my stuff. I'm looking at the lines. What line is the shortest? Don't we do that? And I said, there go one. And I jumped in there, and this lady was here before me. This is last week. She had a pocketbook this big. She went down in her pocketbook looking for her wallet. That took 5 minutes. And then she went down her pocketbook to pull out a checkbook. And she told the lady, wait a minute, I bought my own bags. I don't want them bags. She started pulling out bags. Now, I'm a pastor and I'm supposed to be loving. And I'm sitting there saying, You got it. I don't believe this. Finally, she finds her wallet, she finds her bags, she finds a checkbook. Then they say, sorry, do you have any coupons? Oh yeah, she pulls out a wad of coupons. And I'm sitting in line saying, Lord, why me? What did I do to tick you off that you had to put me behind this lady? And the Spirit of God said, I'm going to teach you patience one way or the other. How many of y'all had that experience? Then when the lady's rolling the cart away, she had nerve to turn around and looked at me and said, "Oh, sir, I'm sorry." And I wanted to say, "You are sorry." So I got angry and went home, told Sister Gordon, "You doing the shop now? I ain't phone with this no more. I'm tired of this." What is it about our pain? Jeremiah quotes Lamentations 3 and uses words like "my remembrance, my wormwood, my affliction. He hath set me in dark places." Talking about God. Haven't you felt times when you didn't understand what's going on, that God was against you? Have you ever thought that? Y'all can't even say, "Yeah, I have." Lord, what's up? I didn't have this much trouble when I lived for Satan. Dark places. He has hedged me in. He's made my chain heavy. When I cry, when I shout, you shut out my prayer. How many of your times feel like God just shut your prayer out? Come on, put your hands up. Put your hands up. At least you pray. The ones that didn't have their hands up, they don't even pray. And here's what Jeremiah comes away with. He says, "My misery, my wormwood, my gall, they have been humbled in me. And in my remembrance, as I pull up my pain, my fractures, which causes us to move to a new life, a new marriage, a new escape." My God. That's like me going home saying to my wife, "Listen, baby, after 25 years of marriage, I'm tired, I went out, I'm not fulfilled, I'm sick of this. I put all the pain on her side of the ledger. I put all my pain on her side of the ledger." Are y'all getting what I'm saying? I take all my pain. It's my pain. She's at home whistling, watching NCIS. It's my pain. Turn your name and say, "It's my pain." It's my pain. I put my pain on her, and I get rid of her because of my pain. Now I go out and meet somebody else and find out I still got the same pain. I changed the person, but I never changed the pain. Y'all are not getting this. Right. Yes, that everything I projected onto her was my pain. My rejection, my abandonment, my misconceptions, my insecurities, my loneliness, my feeling not respected was my pain. The problem is we keep putting our pain, instead of putting it on Jesus, we put it on one another. And the people you're putting your pain on, they got their own pain. Ah! I told you, I've been to marriage counseling. That's why I can preach like this. I've been through all that. I've been to hell and back. In fact, where's your husband, honey? He in the back. Oh, Lord, that's a bad sign. Look at this. Here's a doctor of psychology asking me, "Well, Ray, explain about your pain." I said, "I ain't got no problem here. I never had no problem with no women. I was out in the street. I was a playboy. I had a lot of women. I ain't never had no problem. My way or the highway. It wasn't no problem." She's the problem. Been married 25 years, the first 15 years were her. 16th year, I learned something. It was me. My pain. pain. You'll get this. You better investigate through prayer, not about your husband's pain. Your wife's pain, you better investigate about your pain. Because it's perpetual. In the Bruce? And you got to take onus for your own pain. And the pain could be a paralysis in your reasoning. That when you begin, my, we got quiet on that one. When we begin to look at this relief, here's Jeremiah. He says, I kept recalling his wonderful word. I recalled to my mind, therefore have I hope. And I came to a conclusion in the midst of my pain. What is it, Jeremiah? It is of the Lord's mercies that we are not consumed. Can I get a witness? Because his compassions fail not. They are new every morning. And great is thy faithfulness. Morning by morning, new mercies. Thank you, Jesus, for the new mercies. Can I get a witness? Not only our faithlessness and our fractures will move us, they'll move us. I look at Hollywood. I look at the most beautiful women on the face of the earth. Get married and 3 months later, dissolved. Why? And they got millions of dollars. I know your excuse, you broke. I can tell you why there's hell in my marriage. Ain't no money there. I know. I mean, they got millions of dollars because they're not handling their pain. Look at the third thing that makes us move. We not only move from faithlessness and fractures, but we move because of our feelings, which are tired and tensed. Our feelings are connected to our old nature. Let me tell you what your feelings are. We got to close this session. Your feelings, listen to this. This is a Gordonism. Your inlooks become your outlooks. Your inlook, as a man thinketh, so is it. Your inlooks, what you see inside of you, becomes your outlook. Your whole reasoning paradigm and mind is that everything has to go through our filters, which are fragmented. So before I can give Wayne a compliment on how he's dressed, if my security about who I am is bothering me, I withdraw the compliment. Are y'all getting this? Before I can tell my wife, you're a good woman and I love you, if my feelings jump in and say, well, you know, then I can't say that to her. Are y'all getting this? I'm not a psychiatrist, psychologist. This is just practical, everyday thinking. The fact of the matter is that our feelings disqualify our faith. We don't always feel loved. We don't always feel as if we're in a good place. Can I get a witness? I remember Habakkuk 2:4 real quick. Habakkuk said, for the vision, for the just shall walk by faith, not feelings. Faith is the substance of things hoped for, the evidence of things not seen. Habakkuk goes on to say, for the vision is yet for an appointed time. What that means is there's a clock to your trials. Your trials are not lasting forever because God's got purpose in everything he puts you through. Can I get a witness? There's a design, there's a deliberate design for your deliverance. That's why we go through stuff. Are you praying with me? But look what Habakkuk says, and he's a powerful prophet, minor prophet. He says, but at the end it shall speak and not lie. Look at the stick-to-itiveness. Though it tarry, wait for it. Well, look his conclusion in Habakkuk 3:17, one of my favorite scriptures. Although the fig tree shall not blossom, neither shall fruit be on the vines, the labor of the olive shall fail, the fields and flocks shall be cut off, yet I will rejoice in the Lord. I will joy in the God of my salvation. The Lord is my strength. And he will, yes, he will. Say he will. He will make my feet like hinds' feet. He'll make me have feet like a deer that can leap. A goat, a sea goat that can, a mountain goat that can leap on mountains and not slide back down. That my feet will stick to the stones. Y'all ain't getting this. That when I'm being chased, when I'm on the run, when I'm living for Jesus, he'll give me some feet that'll let me leap over things. Won't the Lord let you leap over things? Won't the Lord give you the ability to make it when you didn't think you could make it? Won't the Lord give you the power in the midst of problems? He'll do it every day. Can I get a witness? You were moved with faithlessness. You were moved with fractures. You were moved with feelings. But finally, we were moved with futility of thinking. But what is futility of thinking? I'm glad you asked. It's deception. It's when you mix up reality and reasoning. It's idealism versus realism. Can I get a witness? Too many of us end up with idealism. Are you praying with me? When you walk up the aisle getting married and you tell your wife, baby, I love you. You the best thing ever happened to me. And I want through two eggs sunny side up and some scrapple, some turkey meat, some toast, some pancakes, and syrup, and I want you to serve it to me in a neck. Look, Jay. Have your hair combed and look good when you come to me. That's idealism. And then we both gonna go out and work all day. I didn't marry you to sit at home. You gotta help pay these bills. And even though you come home dragging, when I come through the door, I'm expecting you to be Superwoman. You ought to be ready, Freddy. Can I get a witness? Kitchen ought to be clean, meal ought to be done, and we ought to eat, and amen, and you give me my paper so I can read it, and give me my messages, and we'll have a little conversation, and then in about 2 hours, I'm expecting you to fly into the bedroom. Can I get a witness? A tall leap with a single bound. Can I get a witness? And I want you to get on the bed and say, Superwoman, I'm here for you, baby. Can I get a witness? Sounds pretty good, doesn't it? But it's false. It's idealism. Can I get a witness? Well, God doesn't want us to be into futility. He wants to be real with us. Life is full of trouble. Life is full of transitions. Life is full of transformations. Life is full of changes. You're going to cry and you're going to laugh. Can I get a witness? You're going to frown and you're going to... Can I get a witness? You're going to go up and you're going to go down. Can I get a witness? But I heard Job said, I had heard about him with the hearing of my ear. But now after all his suffering, I've seen him with my eyes. You know when you see God, he says, I abhor myself in sackcloth and ashes. That's when you know you've seen God. When you look at yourself and come to a conclusion, you're nothing but a dirty sinner that needs to be saved by grace. That's when you've seen God. Can I get a witness? And child of God, therefore, turn to your neighbor and say, therefore, since Jesus has the victory and we have the vitality, since Jesus rose from the grave, since Jesus has all power in his hands, since Jesus rules the celestial and the terrestrial, since Jesus times the mystery that we shall not all sleep, but we go into heaven in shifts, and the dead bodies will raise up first, then we which are alive will be caught up.

took the sting out of the grave. Since Jesus is God, the Son, with all power in his hands, therefore,

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Your labor, your labor is not in vain. Faithlessness fractures feelings, futility. Solomon said, I had it all. Men servants, maid servants, gold, silver, slaves, 700 wives. My God, today. No, I don't want 700 wives. 250. I don't. 700 wives. 300 concubines. Green, what is a concubine? 700 wives and 300 concubines. 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Be steadfast, unmovable, always. Always. In 2013, always abounding in the work of the Lord. Let's stay on our feet.

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1: That was Todd Delaney encouraging us that no weapon formed against you shall prosper. 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I don't care what it is. It shall not prosper. It's formed, but it will not prosper. And when you're walking in that, you know there's only one way to eternal victory, and that is through Jesus.

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That's what I'm gonna do. 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

0: it is that time again. I hate I got to go, but it is time for you to leave me and me leave you. But listen, you can always come back and hang out with me right here on the network that is powerful. That is Rejoice Network. 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Y'all, listen, I got to go. I got to get out of here. But before I do, I just want to say thank you from the bottom of my heart for spending this time with me. It is always a pleasure and an honor to come before you and bring you all of this wonderful, great gospel music. And I hope you were blessed, inspired, and uplifted by the music and the message. Be sure to keep tuning in every week right here on the Dorinda Clark Cole Radio Show, where we're keeping the praise and the worship and lifting up the name of Jesus together. Until next time, I'll see you then.
1: Thank you, Ms. Dorinda Clark Cole, for that message. We're going to go right into our traffic update. Standing on line for WTMR this morning is Jim Bachman. Good morning, Jim.
2: Good morning. Pretty heavy out there. 42 northbound on the rain falling pretty heavy in spots as well. But 42 northbound here, Jim, Blackwell, Clementon, up to 168. There is an accident there. Just moved off to the shoulder. Once you pass there, you're going to find a busy right up to 295. 55 north jamming 47 to 42. 295 northbound 42 up to 561. Your heavy Ben Franklin Bridge busy on the downside in the center city. 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I'm Jim Bachman. Wear the mask. 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
1: All right, Jim. Thank you so much for that traffic update. The time now, 7:57. Let's go ahead and check in with the gospel 800 weather forecast for today and tomorrow. Right now, it's raining in our area. It is probably raining in yours, too, as well. So if you're headed out the door, grab that umbrella. You're going to need it basically throughout the morning. This should be clearing up sometime this afternoon. Don't hold me to that. I'm just going by what it says. Today, right now, the current temperature is 70 degrees, and today's highs will reach around 81 degrees. And then tomorrow, that sun is going to come out full blast, beautiful day. We're going to start off cool in the morning, 56 degrees. And by the afternoon, we're going to reach a high of 77 degrees. With plenty of sunshine, you'll be able to put those umbrellas back into your pouch. Yeah, no rain for tomorrow or Friday. So our weather forecast is now complete. And what we're about to do in a few minutes, we're going to move aside for the broadcast at 8:30. It's called The Sound of Faith with Sister Sharon Knotts and her father, Reverend Hardy. Today at 8:30, we have the Words of Wisdom with Bishop Simmons, great broadcast there from 8:30 all the way up until, from 8:45 all the way up until 9:15 is gospel music. And then we're going to move aside at 9:15 for the Mount Airy Church of God in Christ, Bishop Ernest C. Morris. The location is 6401 Ogontz Avenue in the West Oak Lane section of Philadelphia. 9:30 today, we have the Study the Word with Brother Larry all the way up until 10 o'clock, where we're going to move aside for the next broadcast. Coming up at 10 will be the Word of Life with Victor and Sharon Cooper. That's all the way up until 10:30, and then it's gospel music till 10:45, and then we step aside for the Church of Your Destiny with Bishop Wilson. However, it's Brother Callahan. 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You're going to have a great time with the Let's Talk Radio broadcast. So with that said, I had a great time here today. I'm not going to be in tomorrow or Friday. I do have a memorial service to go to. My brother-in-law passed away on last week, and I want to keep the Ray and the Blake family in prayer. So we're going to be attending the homegoing service on Friday morning. Tomorrow I'm going to be making some preparations. I'll be in, but I'm going to be in a little later, so I won't be sitting in the captain's chair. And sitting in for me will be none other than Miss Pat Middleton. She'll be sitting in on Thursday and Friday doing an awesome job. Thank you, Pat. If you got your ears on, Sister Rachel appreciates you, and we just thank you for sitting in this captain's chair on the mornings and just doing what God asks you to do. Thank you, Pat. It's 8:01 right now over WTMR, and I had a great time here today. Lord willing, we'll get to do it all over again on next Tuesday. And listen, I want you to get out there today, spread the gospel, tell somebody about the goodness of our Lord and Savior, Jesus Christ. Spread that gospel. That's what you need to do. That's what you should do. Okay? He created us to serve him. So we need to spread that gospel. Get it on out there, y'all. Let somebody know that God loves them. Let them know about the goodness of our Lord and Savior, Jesus Christ. Let them know the sacrifice that he made for you and I. Come on now. Give God all the praise, the honor, and give him all of the glory. For he is worthy of it all. God bless you all. Have a blessed day. Be encouraged. Lord willing, I'll talk to you next week. Same time, same place. Come on, Dorenda. Tell them why you are still here.

Oh yes, there is power in the blood. My name is Sister Rachel. 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

0: praise your name, Jesus. We praise your name, Jesus. 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

0: listeners, and welcome to The Sound of Faith. I'm Sharon Knotts, thanking you for joining us today because we know faith comes by hearing and hearing by the Word of God. I'm excited by today's message by my father, Brother Hardy. It's from his Gideon series. Part one is Gideon's 300, The Test of Leadership. This motivational message focuses on what we must do to pass the necessary test in order to be used in ministry in these last days. Out of multiple thousands, God narrowed his choice to just 300 men who passed the test of leadership.
1: When Gideon got 32,000 men, God said, it's too many. God's telling those that don't want to fight and fearful, go at home. And when he told those 32,000 to go home, 22,000 left. And he's left with 10. And you know what God told Gideon? Still got too many. But then God's going to test you. God doesn't test people that don't want to do his will. He sends them home. He said, you get them down there and drink. Tell every one of them to drink. It was a test of courage to really see if they weren't afraid, because in order to go down, they would have to be exposed on the level ground where the enemy could see them. So the test of courage was passed. They all 10,000 went down. But he only chose 300 out of the 10,000. Everyone, not like the other almost 10,000 that got down on their face and drank the water, but everyone had stuck their hand in and got a mouthful and lapped it like a dog. He sent those other ones away because they took their eye off of the goal. And only the 300 had the eye on the goal, and the goal was to destroy the enemy. A lot of people said they want to join in the fight, but they're taking the eye off the goal. They're letting other things come in, take their attention.
2: Right.
1: We got to have our eye on the enemy and one goal, defeat that enemy and bring deliverance.
2: Amen.
1: Why don't God do it our way? His plan is stupid. Number one, he told Gideon the reason why he's getting rid of them is because if I let this number go, they'll say they did it. I want to let them know that I did it. God wants to let you know that he's the one that does it. He is the one. You don't need nobody else. You don't need yourself. You can't do it. God's going to do it. If we're going to make heaven our home, it's going to take the Holy Ghost and the Holy Ghost only to take us to heaven. That's why he sent the Holy Ghost back. If he wanted us to get to heaven our way, he'd have never sent the Holy Ghost back. When Jesus went, then Jesus said, just do the best you can, boys, and meet me in the suite by and by a little later if you make it. But he stopped them and said, now I'm getting ready to go. And I hope you've learned a lesson that you should depend on me and me only.
2: Yeah.
1: I've tried to instill that in you in 3.5 years. Not do your way, like Peter on the Mount of Transfiguration wanted to build 3 churches. That already split the body 3 ways. One to you, Jesus, and one to Moses, and one to Elijah, and then split the church up. God spoke out of heaven and said, this is my beloved son. You hear him. He's got the plan. He sent the Holy Ghost back to lead us, to guide us, to empower us, to do it through us, to be the light. Jesus is the light in us. But the light wasn't any good. It had to get out of us. The light didn't do any good while it was in the picture. They surrounded the camp, and the light was in the picture, and they couldn't see the light. And he said, when you see me, you do the same thing. You blow the trumpet. And the trumpet meant victory. Honey, you go out there knowing God's going to give us the victory.
2: Amen.
1: Hallelujah! I don't care if it's going to be a battle. God's going to give us the victory. The victory is the Lord's. And he's going to give his 300 that passed the test. It was multiple tests. You'd have thought that Joseph, after he passed the test in Potiphar's house, would have got elevated. But where did he go? He went to jail. I can hear. Let me go into the jail. Joseph's in jail. Let me hear what the devil said. You fool! Look at you now. Look at the situation you're in now. That's what you get for serving God. Well, I know he said to a lot of you, you fool, You paid your tithes and you gave. Now look at you now. You don't even have a job. Like I heard one preacher say, one of his members come in, was making a low wage, and said, "Preacher, pray for me to get a job, a better job." Said, I prayed, and 2 days later, the guy come in and said, "Man, what did you do? You prayed, and now I don't even have a job. They fired me." And the preacher said to him, "How in the world can God give you a better job till he gets you out of that old job?" First of all, they had to be God's people. Second of all, they had to be tested. Third of all, they had to be tested again. And then after they obeyed and followed Gideon, not murmuring and complaining, what a stupid plan. 300 of us going out against the enemy with a trumpet and a pitcher with a candle in it. And they got swords and spears and camels. 300, and they got 135,000. 500 to 1. They're all in place. They're all in God's will. We got to get in place and in God's will. Not be fearful, not go back. Go down without letting anything sidetrack us from the goal of the enemy. Oh man, the enemy's throwing all kind of smoke screens up the church to get you out of your prayer meeting. How many still praying? Don't raise your hand up. How many still praying in your prayer band? I'll know who is. I'll be able to tell who's still praying. That's very simple. The victory's going to be on them. That's no problem. I know who's praying. The anointing's going to be on them. I know who's praying. The light's going to be shining. Oh, they'll be coming out of their vessel. And that brings me to the next point. After they have passed the two tests, they're in the will of the Lord and in their place, and let nothing move them from their place, with their eyes upon the leader, because Gideon said, "Look at me, and whatever I do, you do it."
2: Yes.
1: And that's what Jesus is saying. You look at me, and whatever I do, you do it. Whatever I do, you do it. I'm the way, I'm the truth, and I'm the light. And the only way to heaven and the only way to a revival, we got to look unto Jesus. Looking unto Jesus, that race said. But the Hebrew says, looking away from the things that surround us. Let us lay aside in every weight and every sin that does so easily beset us. But the Greek says that easily surrounds us. The world's all around us, telling us, do this, come here, do the other thing. And we got to look away from the world. They're not going to accept you, especially half brothers. They're not going to accept you. They're going to despise you. They're going to look down on you. They're going to start checking you out to see whether you come up to their little standards, belong to their little clique, approved by their little approval. Pass the test in the place, dedicated to do the will of the Lord, got their eyes on the leader, waiting for his command, and one thing yet had to be done. The light had to shine out of them, and in order to shine, they had to break the vessel. God's going to have to break our vessel. We're going to have to get a burden. It's not going to be a revival in this city, in America, in the world, until the vessel is broke. Before Zion brought forth, she travailed. There's not a child born in the natural until the mother goes into birth pangs. And every one of you mothers know what I'm talking about. Now, I've never been a mother in the natural, but I've been in the delivery room in the spiritual many times, and I know just what you're going through. Now, you don't look forward to it, do you? You don't look forward to the delivery room, do you? You look past it. You see, Jesus wasn't looking forward to the cross. He looked past it. We don't look forward to the beating and denying and killing of the flesh. That's not a happy situation. That's not a joyous time when you're crucifying your flesh. And especially if you let him get very strong. Some people said to him, "I didn't do it, Lord, because the spirit's willing, my flesh is weak." No, the flesh was strong. If it was weak, you shouldn't have had no problem killing him. But a whole lot of people got strong flesh. They let it run unchecked too many years. And the preachers are the fault because they preach that social easy gospel. And the children of God are not prepared. And the devil has put strongholds in their life. And he's battling not to let go. I mean, just like we studied, God drove out most of the enemy, but he left strongholds in there to prove for them to drive them out. And the failure of Israel was they didn't drive out the strongholds and the enemy in their life. And what happened? The enemy got stronger in them and captured them. And that's what a lot of Christians have done. They haven't drove out these things. God has forgiven us of our sins, but they're strongholds of the enemy. And we got to drive them out by the Word of God and the Holy Ghost and prayer and fasting if you have to. But a whole lot of people not drove out the enemy and petted the flesh. And like we've been studying last week, they have exalted king flesh and king self. And what is the gospel that's not outside of the real church of God, but in the church of God? Whatever suits you, whatever makes you feel good, whatever blesses you, regardless of how it affects anybody else, do it. Until they got slogans out, just do it. Well, I've been wrestling very hard this week. I came back from that conference with my heart crushed and my spirit crushed. Not because of that, but because of God's trying to get the light out of my vessel. I can't hardly talk some things that my spirit's crying. Especially the one service. And after all the ministers and teachers, they got letters up that far in their arm. I'll never get that high letters. DDs and PhDs and all the other D's. And then they started the song service.
0: Amen. What a powerful message by my father, Brother Hardy, Gideon's 300, the test of leadership. I hope you have been stirred by the Holy Spirit to see how God tests us in order to qualify us for ministry in his kingdom. It's remarkable that Gideon began with 32,000 men, but God only used 300 to go against the formidable Midianites, who were as grasshoppers in number. They were the ones who passed the test. We really want you to have this message on CD, and you can order it by sending in a love gift of at least $15 for the radio ministry and request offer 214. 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

0: Strong. Praise the Lord. This is Bishop Joseph Simmons. Today we're here with a word out of the book of St. Mark, chapter 16, starting at that 14th verse. After he appeared unto the leaven, as they sat at meat, and upbraided them with their unbelief and hardness of heart, because they believed not them which had seen him after he was risen. And he said unto them, go ye unto all the world, and preach the gospel to every creature. He that believeth and is baptized shall be saved, but he that believeth not shall be damned. And these signs shall follow them that believe. In my name shall they cast out devils. They shall speak with new tongues. They shall take up serpents. And if they drink any deadly thing, it shall not hurt them. They shall lay hands on the sick, and they shall recover. My subject is preach the gospel. Preach the gospel. In the first place, Mark chapter 1, verses 1, the beginning of the gospel of Jesus Christ, the Son of God, as it is written in the prophets, behold, I send my messenger before thy face, which shall prepare thy way before thee, the voice of one crying in the wilderness, prepare ye the way of the Lord. Make his path straight. Preach the gospel. In the second place, 14th verse said, now after John was cast into prison, Jesus came into Galilee preaching the gospel of the kingdom of God, saying, the time is fulfilled, and the kingdom of God is at hand. Repent ye and believe the gospel. My emphasis is on the gospel. In modern times, in times like these, many of us have gotten away from preaching the gospel. We have preached everything but what the gospel is. Now, the gospel is the gospel of the kingdom of God. Amen. That's right. That's what the gospel is. That you have to preach what Jesus preached. He said in that 15th verse, the time is fulfilled and the kingdom of God is at hand. Repent ye and believe the gospel. Repent ye and believe the gospel. These men that he was preaching to in his day, praise the Lord, after John was cast into prison, he preached to them about the kingdom of God. The kingdom of God is at hand. And if it was a time for us to preach it, it is time now to preach the gospel. It was said that Jesus made a parable, and one of the gospels writers recorded that parable. And in that particular parable, a man told his son to go out in the field to do some work. And he said, Father, I will go. And he didn't go. And he asked another one of his son to go out in the field and do some work. And he said he wasn't going, but he went. And Jesus asked the question, which one of these did the will of his father? And they said, the one that went out and done the work. And Jesus Christ said to those that listened to him, he told, which was first tribes and Pharisees, he said, harlots and whores shall come into the kingdom before you will. Because they believed in John's baptism. They believed in John. And John preached the gospel. Listen to that. John preached the gospel. Hey, John preached the gospel. And they believed in John. And here he said, therefore, the kingdom of God shall be taken from you and shall be given unto another nation that shall bring forth fruit in his season. Jesus said that to those that was listening and those that scribes and Pharisees who had the kingdom, who was in the kingdom power. He was telling them the kingdom will be ripped out of your hand and given to them that can bring forth fruit. Now Jesus is saying to those, praise the Lord, ministers that he had chosen, we call the apostles, the disciples of Jesus Christ. He is saying to them after he rose from the dead, he is saying to them, you go out and preach the gospel. And he that believeth in him baptized shall be saved. And he that believeth not shall be damned, but preach the gospel. Here it is again. See, he gave them the kingdom. Took it from Israel. Took it from them. How can, praise the Lord, you be so blind that you cannot see that? How can you be so blind that you cannot see that the kingdom once was of Israel, that God had not established it in Israel any longer, but he had taken it from them and he had given it to the church? And Jesus himself said, upon this rock I will build my church, and the gates of hell shall not prevail against it. It's time for us to preach the gospel. He sent us out in the world to preach the gospel. He sent us out in the world to teach the gospel. He sent us out in the world to do his will. It's now high time for us to do his will. You ought to do his will. You ought to preach the gospel. Stop preaching about Jane and John. Stop preaching about this one and that one. Stop preaching about foolishness. Hallelujah. Preach the gospel of the kingdom. Get people prepared to meet the Lord. And praise the Lord, they are thankful because he is coming back looking for a church without a spot or wrinkle or any such thing. We are parted. We have, in these latter days, we have failed. And in many ways, we have failed. We have to admit it that we have failed, praise the Lord, to preach the gospel. Because, praise the Lord, looking at the popularity of people and nations, and granting to them nations that seem to be rich and prosperous the kingdom. But Jesus said earlier, he had took it out. The kingdom of God was taken from them nations and given to you the church. Hallelujah. Now you preach the gospel. You get on fire again. Praise the Lord. You get on that Holy Ghost fire again and preach the gospel and go everywhere and tell people about the Lord. Tell them about the Lord. The wages of sin is death, but the gift of God is eternal life. It was the same Christ that said, cried out. And we talked today. It was the same Christ that cried out when he was preaching the gospel one day. He cried out and he said, come unto me, all you that are laden and are heavy laden, and I'll give you rest. Take my yoke upon you and learn of me. My yoke is easy and my burdens are light. If that's the gospel. Amen. Come to him, ooh, Jesus. Come unto him, and he'll give you rest. And he is the same one that said, point it back to the Father. Now, there's some people just turn only, and they don't believe in the Father. But Jesus point people back to the Father who said this in the gospel of the let not your heart be troubled. Ye that believe in God, believe also in me. In my Father's house are many mansions, and if it were not so, I would have told you, I'm going to prepare a place for you, and where I am, there you may be also. Amen. Gospel points it back to God. The kingdom of God. The kingdom of God is at hand. The kingdom of God is coming quickly. Look at the signs of the time. Look at the signs of the time and believe those signs that he said. He said, you should believe your sign, and then you should repent because you have fell short of your sin. and you shall be baptized in the name of the Lord Jesus Christ for remission of your sins, that you may receive the gift of the Holy Ghost. For the promises unto you and to your children, and as many as far off, even as the Lord our God shall call. All of you that hear the gospel should be a partaker of the kingdom of God. Amen. And that's what Christ has called the church to do. Proclaim the kingdom of God. Amen. Stop trying to usher in your own personal country. Your own personal country. It ain't gonna work. Praise the Lord. It's not gonna work. Paul the apostle, he said, in Christ there's neither Jew nor Gentile. There's neither male or female. But we are all one in Christ Jesus. In Christ. A lot of people have not got enemy in Christ. But I'm warning you, you better get in Christ now. For as many of us were baptized into Jesus Christ, was baptized into his death. And like as Christ was raised up from the dead by the glory of the Father, even so we should walk in the newness of life. So that we don't have no excuse for careless living and careless walking. Hallelujah. Once we are in Christ. I know some of you are outside of Christ. You can't help but to do what you're doing because you ain't in there. You're not in Christ. But them that know the gospel, hallelujah, and them that heard the word and received this word, be encouraged to live. For Christ said, the wages of sin is death, but the gift of God is eternal life through Jesus Christ our Lord. My message today was and is preach the gospel. And this is what we're trying to do. In conclusion, we have to invite you to church. Invite you to the True Church of Christ located at 1333 Monmouth Road, East Hampton, New Jersey. I invite you to come in your automobile. Drive. You go to get to the location. You drive down 541 till you get into the city of Mount Holly. Make a right at that first light called Warren Street. You go on that street, go all the way down till you get to Monmouth Road, which is 537. 537. Make a left. That's three lights left. And go down to three lights and make a left and come on down till you see the sign say True Church of Christ of the Living God of the Apostolic Faith. You come and be a part of these services. Yes, you come. I said again, you got to get off of 541 and get on Wood Lane Road. Then you turn on Monmouth Road. But you got to come. We've been talking to you a couple years now. And now I'm asking you, come. Come hear the gospel. A lot of folks don't even teach the gospel. They're teaching all that junk. Praise the Lord. And you need something else, which is the word of God. And you want to hear the word as it's written. May the blessings of the Almighty God be with you and yours. Remember, I said, preach the gospel.
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hands lifted up and my mouth filled with praise. With a heart of thanksgiving, I will bless thee, O Lord.

God bless. Good morning, my brothers and sisters. Bishop Martin from Renovate Church of God in Christ, located at 6401 Oak Gunther, the West Oak Lane section of Philadelphia. Greet you on this Wednesday morning, another day that the Lord has made, and we're rejoicing and being glad in it. Listen to Psalm 11. Praise ye the Lord. I will praise the Lord with my whole heart in the assembly of the upright and in the congregation. The works of the Lord are great, sought out of all them that have pleasure therein. His work is honorable.

0: and glorious in his righteousness endure forever. He had made his wonderful works to be remembered. The Lord is gracious and full of compassion. He has given meat unto them that fear him, and he will ever be mindful of his covenant. What a word! What an encouraging word, especially as we're going through this time of history with all the things that are happening in this world, to know that we can depend on the God of the universe, and certainly in his Son, Jesus Christ. What a word, what a word, what a word. Well, I started on Monday saying, would you endure with me again this week? You say something out of the book of Psalms, one of my favorite portions of literature. Psalms talk about common people with common problems and common struggles. It's the most practical book I ever read in my life. You can find yourself, your situation, your problem, your hurt, your pain, your disappointment, your heartaches, your joy, your pleasure. It depicts real life situation. It talks about those things people have experienced, is experienced, and will experience. To deal with every human emotion, to reflect every human move. It's just a wonderful book. And that's why we were led this week to look at Psalm 13. Short psalm, five short verses, but a powerful psalm with a powerful lesson. And Psalm 13 spells out the lesson we all must learn, whether we want to or not. A lesson about life that touches most of us, if not all of us, and that is to continue to trust God while praying for relief from some despair, some nagging problem, some lingering situation, some hurting experience, someone knowing something. Trust him when he, God, doesn't answer us immediately. I'm talking about trusting God when you don't see, feel, or taste anything. Continue to trust God when you don't see any light at the end of the tunnel. Continue to trust God when the nights become darker than a thousand midnights. Continue to trust God when the sorrow, hurt, and pain becomes almost unbearable. Continue to trust God when everything in you is telling you to throw in the towel. Are you with me? Yes. Yes. And sometimes in life it feels overwhelming. Something simple and yet not simple. Some prolonged sickness, some bad marriage situation, some wayward child, some misery on the job. We're not talking about something make-believe something. We're talking about real hurt, real sorrow, real pain. And it's hard. The psalmist expressed himself in it in verse 4. Lest my enemies say I have prevailed against him, and those that trouble me rejoice when I am moved. It's hard. Even we hold the ghost filled individuals, it's still at times is hard. Can I get a witness? But if you give in, then you give in to life. You just exist. You hear but not really hear. You live this fearless, numbness life. You smileless, lifeless life. Going through the motion kind of living. No, that's not what we were promised. with God. David, if you remember reading his writings, he has expressed more than once that it appears that God seemed to be slow to answer. You see this in his writings in 3, 5, 7, 10, Psalm, just a few. Because we often feel the same impatience. It seems that evil, wrong, and suffering can go on unchecked for long periods of time. Especially your workplace, from some neighbor, some family member, some supervisor. You feel your own blank. But my friend, when you look at the psalm, you've got the first three things are clearly seen. David affirms that he would continue to trust God no matter what, no matter how long he have to wait. Listen to him. I will always trust in you, Lord. That word always is key. Always spells out no end of waiting. Always says, I'm dug in. I'm going nowhere. Always says, come hell or high water. Always says, till the sparrow comes home. Always says, it's not over till it's over. Always said, the fat lady hasn't sung a song yet. Always, always say, I'm here for the long run. As I said on Monday, always says what the hymn writer Curtis Burrell wrote. I don't feel no way tired. I come too far from where I started from. Nobody told me that the road would be easy. I don't believe he brought me this far to leave me. Yes, always says I will trust in him. Now, second lesson, David was able to hold on to his faith in God because of his relationship with God. I need to repeat that. David was able to hold on his faith in God because of his relationship with God. His relationship with God held him, sustained him. You see, when you know something about someone, when you know something about their track record, when you are familiar with their portfolio, when you have lived and walked with them for some years, whether it's not what your mommy or daddy told you, but you know for yourself, when you can say like Job, I once heard about him, but now I know about him, you can hold on and hang in. Listen to verse 5 of David. I will always trust in you and in your mercy. I will trust because I know something about you and your mercy. You are truly a merciful God, and I know it. More than once, I have received mercy from you. I look back over my life in my outlaw days, in my running from King Saul, in my sinful time of life, in my foolish old age time in life, David has steadfast faith in God, unfailing faith, because of his relationship that he had and what he knew about God. And so should you and I. Our relationship with God is our help. I know something about the God I serve. How about you? I know that he loves me. I know he's for me. I know he promised to bless me. I know that he said that I could call on him at any time. And when these things come to memory, it gives you faith to hang in there no matter how long. Look at the psalm again. Let's learn from David and come out of this hole. Look at verse 5, my friend. Just keep on saying it. Always. Always. Always. Oh, my time is up. One more point. Just one more point on Friday. Please, whatever you do, hang in there. Because you won't get the full value of this psalm until you hear all three major points. Father, in the name of the Lord Jesus Christ of Nazareth, we thank you for relationship. We thank you for Holy Ghost knowledge. We thank you for experience with you and your Son. We thank you for your word that assures us that you're always there. Now bless my listening audience, those who might be going through, that this too is nothing but a test. And they're going to come out on the victorious end, because there is no failure in God. Most gracious Father, we pause as it's our custom to pray for those in hospital bed of affliction, convalescent homes. Brothers and sisters behind the prison walls, will you save, heal, and deliver them? A special prayer for President of the United States, his cabinet, may they pass the right rules that we might live in peace, harmony, and love. We pray, Lord, for relationships, husband and wife, having the children relationships. We ask you, Lord, that will bless in families. We pray for our disabled veterans. We pray that there will be an end to these senseless killings and murderings that's taken over our streets. Satan, the Lord rebuke you in the name of Jesus Christ of Nazareth. We pray for our police commissioner, all of our service personnel. We know there's bad apples in the barrel. We ask that we remove those that are not fit for that kind of authority. We certainly bless those men and women who are faithful to the calling. We pray, Lord, that many people are yet suffering. We ask you, Lord, to just speak the word that we might come out of this pandemic and be able to praise you in the way we should. We ask thy blessing upon this day in my listening audience. And if there are any listening to me going through, may they sense the value of Psalm 13. And may they hold in and hang in, because victory is theirs. We ask you and thank you in the name of the Father, the Son, and the Holy Ghost. In Jesus' name we pray. Amen.
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Good morning, radio listeners. We thank God for another day, and we thank you for tuning in. Let us pray. What a friend we have in Jesus. All our sins and grief he bears. What a privilege it is to carry everything to God in prayer. Father God, we thank you this morning that we can bring our cares and our troubles and trials unto you. You tell us to cast our care upon you because you care for us. And as we come this morning, Lord, we realize that you're our source. We can't make it without you, O God. As Jesus told us in John 15, without me, you can do nothing. So strengthen us today, Lord, in our walk. Fill us with your Holy Spirit. Influence us in all of our actions by the power of your Spirit. And as we go forth today, let us go forth ready, armed, equipped with the gospel of the good news of Jesus Christ, and have an answer to everyone that would ask us a question about our faith. Why do we believe? And help us to know why we believe ourselves, Lord. We believe in Christ because he came, he lived, he died, was buried, and on the third day he rose again. And we know that validated his acclaim of who he was. So we thank you this morning for our Lord and Savior Jesus Christ. Father God, we thank you for all of your bountiful blessings that you have meted out to us. We're grateful to you this day, O Lord. We thank you for the Godhead bodily. We pray that not our will, but your will be done. Lord, we lift up those that are cast down this morning. Those that are in bereavement, O God. Those, Lord, that are downtrodden. And those that are sick. Those that are confused, Lord. Clothe them in their right minds. In the name of Jesus, we pray. Give us favor today, Lord. Give us mercies for traveling. Lord, pour out your healing in our bodies, spiritually and physically, in the name of Jesus. Lord, we thank you for that great name that we can call on, that opens up the treasures of heaven to us. So we call on the mighty name of Jesus this morning. We pray for our radio managers, our listeners, and their families. Oh God, pour your blessings out upon us today. Above all, we pray that men would be convicted and convinced that Jesus saves. Jesus alone saves. Not of any works of righteousness that we have done, but according to your mercy have you saved us. So we thank you this morning, Lord. Have your way now. Your will be done. In Jesus' name, we ask these blessings. Again, remember everybody, we are duty-bound to pray for today. Amen. Well, amen. And we thank God for this day. And we're going to pick up, hopefully, from yesterday. And for those that are listening, and maybe somebody's just tuning in today,
We are in the book of Matthew. We are in the 24th chapter, and we were discussing the third, let me make sure, yes, the third verse. We find the disciples asking Jesus three questions about his coming and the end of the world, what would be the sign. So I stopped there at the end of the world, because when you survey that end of the world, you will find that that is a mistranslation, and it, the proper translation was the end of the age. And we talked about how that had influenced all of our minds from the day we were able to understand word language, the end of the world. And think about when you first heard that, and how long have you heard that and been bombarded with terror books or writings talking about the end of the world, the late great planet Earth. I think that was Hal Lindsey, Tim LaHaye, all these guys writing frightful books. And we were influenced by those books because they were influenced by the mistranslation of the end of the world that should have been the end of the age. And you can do your research on that and see. And that has impacted us tremendously as believers in Jesus Christ. We are still inundated today, even when we come to church, or watch TV or Christian broadcast, those verbiages in that scripture, the end of the world, it still is hurled in our minds and in our spirits. And we think that this is something that's in our future, failing to see that it resided in our past before we were born. This happened in the first century, during the days of Jesus Christ, the apostles, and all the Jewish nation. That geographical area is where this scene took place. This was Jesus judging his enemies. He came just like he promised he would, to take the vengeance on his enemies, those that didn't want him to rule over them. Now, did he come where they could see him? And when they did that, they knew that that would be the end of the world? No, Jesus didn't come in a physical, visible form. He came in power and glory through a symbolic way. He used the Roman army to carry out his vengeance and judgment on the people of, I'll say, Jerusalem, Israel, or whatever, but these were his people.
Remember at his crucifixion, the sign put over his head written in Latin and different languages, the Greek, where he says, "This is Jesus, the King of the Jews." But they didn't want him to be their king. And still today, people don't want Jesus to be our king. But I read somewhere in my Bible that Jesus is King of Kings and Lord of Lords. He reigns. He rules forever and ever. He's victorious. He's conquered death, hell, and the grave. But yet and still, we're trivialized with this word, end of the world, in the book of Matthew, chapter 24, verse 3. And it's not written only in that particular book, but it's in some of the other chapters where Jesus used that same phraseology, the end of the world. And every time you see that written, that is the mistranslation. He is saying the end of the age. Age and era. Those are the proper translation of those words. Either it could be translated the end of a world system. And most times when we see that end of the world, we have we go to 2 Peter, I think it's 3:8, and start in there about the heavens being on fire. We'll talk about that too. I want to try to use that as well as the end of the world to try to bring some light into what's covered up. Doing some of my reading, I read that was a question. Why didn't the writer of King James, in his version of the gospel, why didn't he make the proper translation, the clear translation of that word, end of the world to the end of income? And write the end of the age, which was the proper meaning of that word in the Greek. So, me personally, it made me think, well, why did he do that? Was it a reason behind not putting the right translation there, knowing that that would transform a lot of people's minds into a vagueness that the world is going to be burned up and there's going to be an end of it, when you have so many scriptures saying the earth will abide forever? I think it's Ecclesiastes. Is it in 1:8? Don't hold me to that, but it's in there. It's in Ecclesiastes. He says, one generation come, one generation goeth, but the earth abideth forever. God never spoke in his word that he was going to destroy the cosmos. He never said he would burn up the world. Anytime you see those scriptures, if you see one saying he's burning up the world, then if you don't understand it, you think that's a contradiction. But no, it's just a metaphoric, a symbolic turn. It could be an apocalyptic language term. So, and when we understand those, then we can rightly divide that, and we don't see a contradiction. We can see
that those meanings were either metaphoric or whatever for us. But I hope we can look at that word, end of the age, and see other scriptures that talk about the end of the age. I'm thinking of a scripture. I didn't do my due diligence with that, but I think some of the apostles wrote about at the end of the age, or they spoke about the end of the age. That was the right translation. That age was the Jewish age, their economy, the Jewish world, the world of Judaism. That's what that was. But today we're trivialized and afraid. Oh, the end of the world. Some people, I read a book once where some people in Asia, because they read a certain verse in the Bible about Christ coming, women being pregnant with child and their journey in the winter, they killed their babies. They had abortions because of that fear that the world was going to end, and they were pregnant with their child, so they didn't want to face that. That's some of the extent that people go through when they really are traumatized by these voices telling, oh, the end of the world is near, the world is so wicked, so corrupt. Yes, the world is wicked and corrupt, but it always has been. As long as human beings are in the world, we're going to have corruption, vileness, and any other thing, because the world of human beings is full of sinners. Sin is the culprit. And even sometimes we try to run away from this, understanding that we have a nature in us that's prone to pull us back into sinful lives. We don't want to admit it. We think we're squeaky clean, but there is a nature in us, and if we are not careful, that we follow that nature's instructions that calls us to sin. But we rather blame it on every and everything else, the devil and everybody else. But it's sin in me that makes me sin if I obey that sin. That's why God's word tells us obedience to God the Father is better than sacrifice. That's what Samuel told Saul, King Saul, when he didn't obey God and kill the people, the animals, and everything. He figured he'd save some for sacrifice. But Samuel said, obedience is better than sacrifice. Proverbs 3:5 tells us, in that scripture, he tells us that we should not lean to our own understanding. He tells us to trust in the Lord with all our hearts and lean not to our own understanding. In all of our ways, acknowledge him, and he will direct our path. So obedience is the key for us.
And if we understand this, we are better off for it. I don't want to go too far with that, but I just wanted to put it out there along with what we are talking about is how we've been traumatized and influenced by certain words in the scripture that feed into our modern day belief that Christ is still yet to come in our day. And the fault is not Christ. The fault is what men, the tradition of men, have done in reading God's word without understanding and making the transition and understanding that, doing the due diligence to see that that word, end of the world, is powerful in the psychic, in the mind of human beings. The brain, when we process that in our brain, in our minds, that calls us to react or respond with a certain kind of understanding. And it's hard to get a breakthrough with the truth that God did not, and I don't see it in the scripture where he ever said he would destroy the cosmos. The cosmos, the clouds, the heavens, they didn't do anything to God. He made them. They didn't sin. So why would God destroy them? If I'm remembering right, in Genesis, that when he made these things and said, let there be light and let there be the firmament divided and let light be here and something, light be between dark, the earth and the cosmos. He said that those things were good. All the things he created was good. Even when he made man, he made him in his likeness, and Adam was sinless. The first Adam was sinless, but he failed. That's why Christ came as the second Adam. But God is not going to punish the heavens for sin. He has not a reason to destroy the heavens and the earth when he plainly says it abideth forever. But we are allowed people to teach us and stand before us and tell us that these things are going to happen when they already happened, but they were symbolic. It wasn't a literal situation. It was a spiritual situation. And that's where we fall short. We don't see it in the spiritual eyesight that we need to see that. But Jesus plainly said, my kingdom come without observation. He says, my kingdom is not of this world. He told Nicodemus that except a man be born again, he cannot see the kingdom of God. So I'm hoping to repair some things that we have been injured by, this very kind of mistranslation that the end of the world has not yet come. And the Bible plainly tells us the end of the world is not properly translated. He's talking about the end of the age, the end of the age of a people or era or world
world system. That world system was Judaism in the first century. So I hope I can bring some clarity to it and we can kind of break out of this grip that the tradition of men have held us in ever since we come into the world. And it's a lot of other Christians that have made that transition. They've seen that Jesus fulfilled all that was written of him in the law, the prophets, the Psalms. He fulfilled it. He didn't fail his mission. He completed it. We can rejoice because he completed the mission. We are victorious today. We have forgiveness of sin and eternal life right now. We're not waiting for a kingdom to come that has already come. Look at Daniel, the book of Daniel, chapter 2, verse 44. Read, well, you could read that whole chapter about this giant a vision of this image. But read it. But God promised to send his kingdom during the time of these kingdoms. That was in the first century. I hope to make this clearer in the next broadcast and the next one to get better at this. But I believe I'm doing what God called me to do. And that's to enlighten his people according to his word, to that we be blessed and we know that our Savior rule and reign and that he's done what he said he would do. And we are living in his blessings right now and forever will be. Thank you for listening today. Now, I thank you for your prayers. We need them. And I do solicit, I ask you for your continued support to help us with our broadcast in reference to our financial situation. And if you have questions, you can send those in as well. And we'll answer them to the best of our ability in Christ and through his Holy Spirit. But we just solicit that you help us, be a partner with us with this broadcast. You can send those correspondence to Post Office Box 1104 22 West Maple Avenue, Mertonville, New Jersey, 08109-9998. Again, briefly, Post Office Box 1104 22 West Maple Avenue, Mertonville, New Jersey, 08109-9998. Have a blessed day.

0: You have been listening to Studying in the Word with Brother Larry. 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Box 1104, 22 West Maple Avenue in Merchantville, New Jersey. The zip code is 08109-9998. If you'd like to speak with Brother Larry, maybe you have a question or maybe you desire prayer and counseling, please give Brother Larry a call at 856-662-9378. 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And remember, you can hear Studying in the Word with Brother Larry every Tuesday and Wednesday morning between the hours of 9:30 a.m. and 10 a.m. here on WTMR. 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

Father, speak to us, your children, for your glory and our good. In Jesus' name, amen. Turn with me to 1 Samuel. First and Second Samuel are named after the person God used to establish a monarchy in Israel. Samuel not only anointed both Saul and David, Israel's first two kings, but he also gave definition to the new order of God's rule over Israel. You see, Samuel's role as God's representative in this period of Israel's history is very close to that of Moses, since he, more than any other person, provided for covenant continuity in the transition from the rule of the judges to that of a king. Who the author was cannot be known, since the book itself gives no indication of his identity. Whoever he was, he had access to records of the life and times of Samuel, Saul, and David. Explicit reference in the book itself is made to only one such source, the book of Jashar. But the writer of Chronicles refers to four others that pertain to the same period. He talks about the chronicler, the book of the annals of King David, the records of Samuel the seer, the records of Nathan, the prophet, and the records of Gad the seer. First Samuel relates God's establishment of a political system in Israel headed by a human king. The following events provide both historical and theological background for the beginning of a monarchy. The birth, youth, and call of Samuel. In a book dealing, for the most part, with the reigns of Israel's first two kings, Saul and David, it's significant that the author chose not to include a birth narrative of either of these men, but to describe the birth of their forerunner and anointer, the prophet Samuel. He seems to be saying in a very subtle way that flesh and blood are to be subordinate to the word and the spirit in the process of the establishment of a kingship. Kingship is given its birth and then nurtured by the prophetic word and work of the prophet Samuel. Back when the telegraph was the fastest method of long distance communication, a young man applied for a job as a Morse code operator. Answering an ad in the newspaper, he went to the office address that was listed. And when he arrived, he entered a large, busy office filled with noise and clatter, including the sound of a telegraph in the background. A sign on the receptionist counter instructed job applicants to fill out a form and wait until they're summoned to enter the inner office. The young man filled out his form and sat down with seven other applicants in the waiting area. After a few minutes, the young man stood up, walked across the room to the door of the inner office, and walked right in. Now, naturally, the other applicants kind of perked up, wondering, like, what's going on here? And they murmured amongst themselves that they had not heard any summons yet. And they assumed that this young man who went into the office made a mistake and would disqualify himself from the job. Within a few minutes, the employer escorts the young man out of the office and said to the other applicants, "Gentlemen, thank you very much for coming, but the job has been filled." And the other applicants began grumbling with each other and spoke up saying, "Wait a minute, just hold up a second, I don't understand this. He was the last one to come in, and we never got a chance to be interviewed. And he gets the job? That's not fair." The employer said, "I'm sorry, but all the time you've been sitting here, the telegraph has been kicking out the following message in Morse code. If you understand this message, then come right in. The job is yours.
None of you heard it or understood it. This young man did. The job is his. We live in a world that is full of busyness and clatter, just like that office. People are distracted and unable to hear the still, small voice of God as he speaks to them. What about you? Are you tuned into God's voice? Do you hear him when he speaks to you? Are you listening? This morning, we're going to talk about how to hear God's voice. And I want you to see exactly how God speaks to us so that you can hear him when he speaks to you. John 8:47 says, he who belongs to God hears what God says. The reason you do not hear is that you do not belong to God. That's what John says. But there are those who belong to him that have no idea that he's talking to them. And I'm pretty certain that by the end of this message, if you're one of God's children, you'll be more aware of the times when God was speaking and more aware of when God is trying to speak to you. And if you're not one of God's children, then you'll be more aware of how you can become one and start hearing his voice. The first thing you got to do in order to hear God's voice is to tune in. You can't listen to WKUP or WYPA on the radio unless you tune in to 106.9 or 89.5 FM, can you? 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In the same way, you can't hear God's voice unless you're tuned into him. So let's get up to speed. After many years of barrenness, Hannah prays and her prayers are answered. The Lord gives her a son. And her prayer was, if you give me the son, Lord, I will give him back to you for the rest of his life. And she gives birth to Samuel and gives him to Eli, the priest, so that he may serve God all the days of his life. 1 Samuel chapter 3, beginning at verse 1. And it says, the boy Samuel ministered before the Lord under Eli. In those days, the word of the Lord was rare. There were not many visions. One night, Eli, whose eyes were becoming so weak that he could barely see, was lying down in his usual place. The lamp of God had not yet gone out, and Samuel was lying down in the temple of the Lord where the ark of God was. Then the Lord called Samuel. Samuel answered, here I am. And he ran to Eli and said, here I am, you called me. But Eli said, I didn't call you. Go back and lie down again. So he went and lied down again. Again, the Lord called Samuel. And Samuel got up and went to Eli and said, here I am, you called me. My son, Eli said, I did not call. Go back and lie down. Now Samuel did not yet know the Lord. The word of the Lord had not yet been revealed to him. The Lord called Samuel a third time, and Samuel got up and went to Eli and said, here I am, you called me. Then Eli realized that the Lord was calling the boy. So Eli told Samuel, go and lie down. And if he calls you, say, speak, Lord, for your servant is listening. So Samuel went and lie down in his place. Verse 10, the Lord came and stood there, calling as at the other times, Samuel, Samuel. Then Samuel said, speak, for your servant is listening. Amen. Samuel is lying in the temple. The candles were still lit, so it's about 2 or 3 in the morning, and he can't quite get to sleep. His mind is probably racing from everything that he

which is about 5 years old. He's learning the functions of a priest under Eli. So here he is trying to get some rest, and he hears someone calling his name. And he runs to Eli and says, "Here I am. What do you want me to do?" And Eli's like, "I didn't call you. Go back to bed." So Samuel goes back to bed, and the same thing happens. He hears someone call his name, and he goes to Eli and said, "Here I am. You called me." And Eli said, "It wasn't me." And he goes back to bed. And the same thing happens yet a third time. And at this time, Eli catches on that God is the one calling Samuel. So Eli gives Samuel some instructions on hearing from God, and he goes back to bed. He acknowledges the voice of God and then listens to what God has to say. You see, at the beginning, Samuel didn't quite know what was going on. He thought that Eli was calling him because he wasn't quite tuned into God. The scripture says the word of the Lord had not yet been revealed to him. If he was tuned into God, he would have known that it was God who was speaking to him. And he would have been ready to clearly hear all the instructions that God had for him. But he's so young, I mean, he didn't know. So what about you? Have you tuned into God? Can you tell when he's speaking to you? A nature lover and his friend were in downtown New York City walking near Times Square in Manhattan. And during the noon lunch hour, the streets were filled with people, cars honking their horns, taxi cabs squealing around the corner, sirens are wailing. The sounds of the city were almost deafening. Suddenly, this nature lover says, "I hear a cricket." And his friend said, "What? Man, you must be crazy. You can't possibly hear a cricket in all this noise." And the nature lover said, "No, I'm sure of it. It's a cricket. I heard a cricket." And his friend said, "That's crazy." So this nature lover listened carefully for a moment and then walked across the street to this big cement planter where some shrubs were growing, and he looked into the bushes beneath the branch, and sure enough, he finds a cricket. And his friend was just utterly amazed. "That's just incredible," he said. "You must have superhuman ears." And the nature lover said, "No, my ears are no different from yours. It all depends on what you're listening for." "But that can't be," his friend said. "I could never hear a cricket in all this noise." And the nature lover said, "Yes, it's true. It depends on what you're listening for. Here, let me show you." And he reached in his pocket and pulled out a few coins and discreetly dropped them on the sidewalk. And then with the noise of the crowded street still blaring in their ears, they noticed ahead of everybody within 20 feet to turn and see if that money that pinged against the ground as it hit the pavement was theirs. And so the nature lover says, "See what I mean? It all depends on what you're listening for. If you've tuned into God, it doesn't matter what's going on around you. You can hear him speak." Okay, so you want to tune into God. But what station is he on? How can I hear him? How do I tune into WGOD? There are a number of ways that God can speak to you. We read through the Old Testament and see the different stories of how God spoke to certain people. Like when God spoke to Adam, when they were just cooling in the garden, enjoying one another's company. Or when God spoke to Noah and told him to build this huge boat. Or when God speaks to Abraham and told him that he could have all the land where he set his foot. How about when God spoke to Moses through a burning bush? Or even in the New Testament, when God speaks to Mary through an angel and told her she was going to have his baby. Or when Paul saw the resurrected Jesus on the Damascus Road and heard him speak. And we can't help but think, I mean, wow. I wish God would speak to me like that. But you know what would happen if God spoke to us like that? We'd be just like John when God spoke to him on the island of Patmos. You'd just faint. A lot of people think God speaks through signs or burning bush experiences, but that's really very rare.
as to how God speaks.

0: today. I mean, imagine, I want you to just imagine for a second, driving down the road with your parents on a long road trip, and they hit the rest stop. Meanwhile, you sitting in the car playing on your cell phone, and you look up and see a tree on fire, just burning away, not getting black and ashy, just burning and glowing. So you say, huh, what's up with that? And then the tree starts talking to you. Hey, Sheikah, what's up? Why don't you come on over here, and I want to tell you a thing or two and take your shoes off while you're at it. I mean, no way. There's just no way. I mean, we freak out. We definitely not go near. I mean, you're more likely to hop in that driver's seat and burn rubber away from that before you walk up to a tree and see what it wants from you. Or what if you're walking through the hall of your school and all of a sudden a bright shining light flashes down and knocks you down, and then you hear this big booming voice that sounds like Jesus talking to you? Why are you persecuting me? And all your friends don't see a thing, and they swear up and down that you're crazy for dropping all your books and falling on the floor and blinking like you're blind. You probably think you were crazy too. You might even want to lay on some doctor's couch and have a little talk about this. While God doesn't necessarily reveal himself to us in those ways today, he does reveal himself in various other ways. Let me give you four solid ways God communicates with his people. First, God speaks through the fivefold ministry. Ephesians chapter 4, verses 11 and 12, it says, "And he himself gave some to be apostles, some prophets, some evangelists, some pastors and teachers, for the equipping of the saints, for the work of the ministry, for the edifying of the body of Christ." Whenever you sit in a service like this on a Sunday morning, for example, or a Wednesday evening, you're hearing from God. He speaks through your pastor. He speaks through your pastor on Sunday. He speaks through other ministries or ministers you may hear or see. However, how do you know it's really God speaking? I mean, the Bible talks a whole lot about false prophets, and Paul dealt with false teachers constantly. How can I know that those who say they come from God are speaking for God? Because of the second way that God speaks. He speaks through his word. Psalm 119, 105 says, "Your word is a lamp unto my feet and a light to my path." You first learn how to hear from God by following his written word. If you can't follow what is written in his word, chances are you can't follow his audible word. On Sunday morning, we're all listening to the same thing, but we're not receiving the same thing because of our proximity to Jesus isn't the same. You see, we're all in the same space, but we're not necessarily in the same place. Some are at the mercy of whatever is coming out of the mouth of the preacher because they really don't know the written word. Let me tell you, God will bring the light of his word as it's preached and apply it to your very situation with scripture to back it up. Remember, God never acts independent of his word, because he said, "I and my word are one." Third, God speaks through the Holy Spirit. Romans 8:16, the Spirit himself bears witness with our spirit that we are children of God. This is also known as the inward witness or the inward institution. The Holy Spirit will verify that you're doing the right thing or going in the right way. If you're going in the wrong direction or making the wrong decision, you will feel an uneasiness on the inside. And that's the Holy Spirit letting you know something's up. It's almost as if someone hit the brakes on the inside. I mean, have you heard of that still, small voice? That's it. It's not really strong or overwhelming, saying, "Don't do that." It's your own spirit speaking to you. And it mostly speaks in just a word or a phrase. Maybe if you're planning on doing something or going somewhere, that inward voice says wait or not yet or stop. There's a story of a man who is getting ready to leave his house one day, And he walked around the back of his Blazer doing the kid check, making sure nobody was around or under the car. And he doesn't see anything, so he hops in and puts the car in reverse. And as soon as he lets his foot off the brake, he hears this voice on the inside say to him, "Stop." So he does. And he puts it in park and lets his foot off the brake and waits. Then he tries it again, shifting the Blazer in reverse and taking his foot off the brake. And again, he hears that voice say, "Stop." He stops, goes through the same process, then tries again. This time, he hears the voice even louder say, "Stop." He stops again. This time, out of the left side mirror, a little head was poking around the back of his car. It was his son playing with the light in the back of the Blazer. If that man wouldn't have listened to that still small voice, he would have run over his son. I can recall my days as a state trooper working on the New Jersey Turnpike. And I remember one instance when I was on my way back to the barracks at the end of my shift. And let me tell y'all something, I was moving really fast. I mean, somewhere in the neighborhood of 90 to 100 mile an hour. And I'm approaching a ramp. It's at night. I'm on the Pennsylvania Extension, which takes you to the New Jersey Turnpike heading south. So I'm on that ramp heading south. And the Holy Spirit rebuked me. In a matter of a second or two, I received a message on the inside that said something like, "You hypocrite. You ticket people for doing what you're doing. You only driving this fast because you can, not because you need to. Slow down." So I slowed down. And as I did on that ramp, coming into my view was the biggest deer I had ever seen. And it's standing in the road, and I'm approaching this thing at like now 40 miles an hour. And I hit my horn, then I hit my overhead lights, and I remember the deer looked at me, and then he just walked off the road. Now you guys know how deer act when they see you. They just cut and run. This one was either sick or hurt or both, but he was huge. And at that speed, he would have come right through my front windshield. And I would have had all kinds of problems. God speaks through the inward voice or the conscience. And here's fourth, God speaks through dreams. And Joseph is an excellent example of this. Joseph had a dream that his father and his brothers were bowing down to him. Now, to us, that might just seem okay, but not in his culture. In that patriarchal culture, it's a top-down culture. Joseph, ain't nobody bowing down to you. You at the back of the line. You know, matter of fact, it's insulting that you would say such a thing. But Joseph was actually telling the truth. Because eventually, as you know the story of Joseph, he goes from the prison to second in command due to his ability to interpret dreams. And his family would actually bow down to him. I can recall having a dream about my mother. She was hit by a car and spent 6 months in a hospital. And for four of those months, I just thought I was gonna lose her. And finally she's home, and I'm just so grateful that she's home. And from the time she got home until the time of my dream, in between that time, my mother got saved. I mean, sure enough, saved. And I remember having this dream at night where me and my mother are in the same space, just a big wide open space, and way down at the end of the space, there was this shape. You know, it looks like a guy, way down the end. And in my dream, for whatever reason, I can recall him looking towards us. So he would be down there looking this way. And I'm talking to my mother, I mean, I'm just burning up her ear about something, and I'm just so happy and talking to her, and I remember just being so happy in my dream, and my mother smiling and listening to me and nodding, and every now and again she would look down to see if that figure was still there. And then at some point the figure turned and started walking away. And then I saw my mother do a quick double take. She looked and then she looked at me, and then I looked and I saw the figure walking away. And my mother said to me, she said, okay, I gotta go now. And I said, okay, let's go. And she says, no, no, no, you can't go, you're not ready. You have to stay, I have to go. And she walked away from me. But what was interesting about her walk is that her strides were normal, she moved quick. So she would take one step and move like 15 feet. Then the second step, she would move like 50 feet. And then the third step, by the third step, she had caught up to this figure, and they were way ahead of me. And I was screaming for her to stop. And then they were out of sight. And I woke myself up crying. And I went downstairs and I woke my mother up. I said, Mommy, you got to call the pastor right now, because you can't leave me again. I got to get saved. And my mother said, well, I want you to wait until about 6 o'clock. I don't want to call him now. It's barely 5 o'clock. Go back to sleep and come back down at 6. I ain't going nowhere. I went in the kitchen and sat at the table. I'm going to sit here until 6 o'clock. And she came and sat with me till 6 o'clock, talking to me, and, you know, and I'm telling her about my dream. And so she calls at 6 o'clock. She calls the pastor. And the phone call went something like this. She said, yes, hello? Yeah. Okay. Okay, I'll wait right here. Okay, goodbye. And so I'm like, Mommy, what's going on? I mean, you had him on the phone. She said, wait. He's a little busy right now. I'm thinking 6 o'clock in the morning. And so we sat there. 20 minutes later, he called back. And my mother talked to him. She said, well, I wanted to tell you, I have Victor sitting here. And then she said nothing. He's talking. And then she said, okay, all right, thank you, and hung up. And I'm like, you know, this is not what I expected. My mother said, we're going to handle this on Sunday. The reason why he couldn't talk to us at 6 o'clock is because he's been on the phone since 4 o'clock. 15 other kids in the church had the same dream, and all of them were upset. The very next week, we had a revival at the church, and all about 15, 20 kids got saved and filled with the Holy Ghost. A dream. God works through the fivefold ministry, through his word, through the Holy Spirit inside you, and through dreams. Now, John chapter 10, verses 3 and 4, it says, the watchman opens the gate for him, and the sheep listen to his voice. He calls his own sheep by name and leads them out. When he has brought out all of his own, he goes on ahead of them, and the sheep follow him because they know his voice. What if all the sheep heard the shepherd calling, but a couple of them were off doing their own thing and didn't notice that the flock was leaving the pasture and headed for the brook? You know, because sheep are just stupid. They can't find their own way without the shepherd. The flock could just be up the hill, and these sheep would panic until the shepherd came back looking to claim them. What happened to these sheep? Why didn't they listen to the shepherd when he said, follow me to the water? They were distracted. And there are a number of things that could be distracting you this morning. Maybe there's sin in your life, or maybe there's something you won't let go of that's keeping you separated from God. Or maybe it's not that, but maybe you're preoccupied with something else. Or you just have a totally different agenda on your mind. Maybe it's some guy or some girl or entertainment or the quest for popularity. Maybe you're so worried about being Mr. or Mrs. somebody at work that you can't even realize it when God is trying to speak to you. In order for you to hear God clearly, you have to get rid of the distractions in your life. You have to be so tuned in to WGOD that no interference can cut in at all. You know how, like when you're driving along maybe to another state and you're listening to a program on the radio and suddenly you hear another voice or program cutting in, and you continue on that road, that interference will soon take over the previous program. You lose the original signal and begin to receive a different signal. That's interference. It could possibly mean that you're out of range, that you've moved too far away from the source of the original signal. Well, if you're experiencing interference while trying to hear from God, it could be that you've moved too far away from the source. The reason why Samuel could hear the Lord so clearly, like it was an audible voice, is because of his position. The Bible says in verse 3, the lamp of God had not yet gone out, and Samuel was lying down in the temple of the Lord where the ark of God was. Samuel's right next to God. In verse 10 says, the Lord came and stood there, calling as at the other times, Samuel, Samuel. Then Samuel said, speak, for your servant is listening. Samuel was in close proximity to the Lord and could hear what Eli could not hear. There was no interference. If you can't hear or are confused as to who you're hearing, it could be that you're not in close proximity to the source and you need to check your position. What do you think you're hearing, and who do you think you're hearing when you're out of position? So get rid of the interference, cut out the distractions, drop what you're doing, draw near to God. How? How do I draw near to God? How do I get in position to hear his voice? Well, one, we learn more about him and what he wants. How? Studying his word, finding out what he says about us and agree with him. He will never talk to us and contradict his word. That's number one. Two, practice listening. Practice makes perfect, right? When we study God's word, ask ourselves, what would God be trying to tell me through this? When we pray, we have got to have a time of reflection where we be still and know that he's God. The closer you get to the shepherd, the louder his voice will be. Let's pray. Father, in the name of Jesus, I thank you that you desire to speak to me every day. Guide me in spirit and in truth to obey your word and enjoy an abundant life. I thank you that you have called me your friend and that I may boldly come to the throne of grace to find help when I have a need in my life. Lord, your word says that we are to draw near to you, and when we do so, that you'll draw near to us. So we draw near to you today to seek your face, your truth, and your word for our lives. We want to know you more, so we can hear you more, so we can obey you more. Your word says your sheep know your voice and will not follow the voice of a stranger. Help me to know your voice and not be deceived by other voices. Help me to guard my heart from the influences of this world and the people around me. Help me to be not to be deceived by the devil and his lies, but to view all thoughts and decisions through the lens of righteousness. And as I seek to hear you today for instruction, correction, guidance, help me to confirm your voice through your word. You said if I ask for wisdom that you would give it to me liberally. So we're asking for wisdom in the name of Jesus to hear you clearly and consistently today and every day. Help me to feel confident in knowing that I hear your voice. I praise you and I thank you, for it's in Jesus' name that we pray with thanksgiving. Amen.
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read the report of the law. Come on, man, I want y'all to dig deep way down and let the devil know you believe what God said. You ready, men?

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1: Praise the Lord, everyone. This is Bishop Edward Wilson, pastor of Mount Zion Pentecostal Church, and it is my pleasure to welcome you to the Church of Your Destiny radio broadcast. 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Just look for the white cross on the lawn. We are a full gospel, Pentecostal, Holy Ghost-filled, Bible-believing Church of the Living God. 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But we encourage you now to make your way to 4 Concord Drive in Williamstown, New Jersey. Come experience the Word of the Lord in the sanctuary. 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
2: Praise the Lord this morning. Peace and grace to all under the sound of my voice. As we enter into his gates with thanksgiving and into his courts with praise, to lift up the name of Yeshua HaMashiach, watch this, Adonai Sabaoth, the Lord of the armies. We are in the armies of the living God. Amen. Hallelujah. And once we make that transformation into the kingdom, you are now under the army of the living God. He is one, hallelujah, that has given us the whole armor of God. The shield, the helmet of salvation. Amen. See these things. He has given us the breastplate of righteousness, not ours, his righteousness. We have the shield of faith to quench all the fiery darts of the wicked one. We have the sword of the Spirit, which is the Word of God, to break down and condemn anything that is not right in the light of God. We have put on the belt of truth. Belt of truth, always being true, thinking upon those things that are true. And watch this, not just thinking, but being true. And also, hallelujah, our feet shod with the preparation of the gospel. Always going forth as those angels, amen, one had the face of a lamb, or correction, one had the face of a man, one had the face of an ox, one had the face of a lion, and one had the face of a man, of an eagle. And they were all in one going forth. Their feet did not slip. They had feet like calves' feet. And under their wings was the hand of a man. This is the interpretation is that of that is that we are guided by the Holy Ghost, but it's your choice how you live in the Holy Ghost. But God has given us his Spirit. Amen. Hallelujah. And I want to share something with you. And it states, God who would send you times. Sundry times, different times, and in divers manners, many different ways, spake in time past, with the fathers, by the prophets, the Navaim, the prophets, amen, of old, not just Isaiah, Jeremiah, Ezekiel, and Daniel, Amos, Obadiah, Nahum, Habakkuk, not just all of those, amen, hallelujah. But there are many, amen, hallelujah, prophets of God. Today we speak, amen, the word of God, amen, hallelujah, and we are the prophets of God, for we preach the word of God. And sometimes you may speak something across the pulpit or to someone that touches their lives, and they realize that you are a man or a woman of God, amen, hallelujah, prophesying unto them. I want you to hear this. Doesn't make you a prophet. And all things that are written are already done and working on. So that the prophets today are not going to tell you not to eat too much ham because there's too much salt in it. But he's going to talk to you about your life. And so here we are, amen, as I shared, amen, and we're going through and sharing about, amen, hallelujah, eternal judgment. For judgment, for the time has come, the judgment must begin at the house of God. And I shared in the time past, amen, hallelujah, in the last several weeks, that hell, the lake of fire, will have a mouth. And I'm going to disclose something by the Navi Zachariah, or Zechariah, the prophet Zechariah. And he said to Zechariah in chapter 5, in verse 5, to verse 11, and it reads thus, there was an angel that came to Zechariah, the son of Barachi. Listen. And he was in captivity, and the angel that talked with him, watch this. He said, the angel that talked with me went forth and said unto me, lift up now thine eyes. Lift up now thine eyes. You know, God will allow you to see things in the spirit, but it's his choice to do that. But he's telling him to open up his eyes. Lift up now thine eyes and see what is that goeth forth. And I said, what is it? Zechariah said, what is it? And he said, this is an ephah. An ephah holds about 5 quarts. And I want you to understand that. It's an expression. This is a symbolic symbolism. It's a representation. Are you listening? Of a symbol of what God is trying to show us. And this symbol, amen, went forth. And moreover, he said, watch the word. This is there. T-H-E-I-R. It's a personal pronoun. It is their resemblance through all the earth. This is man's resemblance through all the earth. This ephah that went forth. And behold, there was lifted up a talent of lead. Now, that's about 100 pounds. In this expression, it cannot be lifted. And as I said, now I have more to say about that, but let me finish reading this. Watch this. Amen, hallelujah. Amen, hallelujah. Listen. So he says, and behold, there was lifted up a talent of lead, and this is a woman. Now a woman that sitteth in the midst of the ephah. These are expressions, not necessarily against women, but this is how God explains. Are we not? Is not church our mother? Watch. Are we not? Watch. I'm a man, but yet I'm a daughter of Zion. So are you. See, we are, watch the words, we are the sons of God, men and female. These are expressions. And so, some of us get all squirrely in the head because of the way the Bible is written and what is said, but you have to understand what is said and how it is brought forth for you to understand. So, and he said, this is wickedness. Their expression of the lead, the ephah, is wickedness. The woman that sits in the midst of the ephah is wickedness. It's the expression. And watch, he cast it into the midst of the ephah. He cast the ephah, the wickedness, in the midst of the ephah. I hope you're understanding this. Listen. And he cast the weight of the lead upon the mouth thereof. What are we saying? I want you to understand something. Watch. And so here it comes, and it is expressed like this, okay? Watch this. Watch this word, and I want you to understand this, and I want to get this for you. Amen, hallelujah. To understand, once you get in there, you cannot get out. Are you understanding? Amen, hallelujah. Once you get into this place, you cannot get out because, amen, hallelujah, listen to the words. Amen, hallelujah, listen. Watch. For it is the day of the Lord's vengeance and the year of recompense for the controversy of Zion. This is 34 and 8. I'm going to go back to Zechariah. The streams thereof. So he's talking about the pitch. He's talking about the brimstone. He's talking about the burning pitch. And it shall not be quenched, night nor day. The smoke thereof shall go up forever. from generation to generation, it shall lie waste. Here it comes. None shall pass through it forever and ever. In other words, you can't get out. You cannot get out. Once you get in there, he casts wickedness that is in the earth into the lake, into that representation of the ephah. Listen. And it states, then I lifted up mine eyes. And looked, and behold, there came out two other women. And the wind was in their wings. So these women had wings. And they had wings like the wings of a stork. You see a stork's wings. These are expressions. And they lifted up the ephah. They carried this ephah between the earth and heaven. Okay, watch this. Then said I to the angel that talked with me, where do these bear the ephah? And he said unto me, to build it in a house. This is where the mouth is going to be. Watch. In the land of Shinar. What was Shinar? Shinar was where Abraham came from. Shinar was where the Tower of Babel was. Shinar was where the land of Eden was. Shinar, amen, was with a war between Iran and Iraq. Shinar is where the mouth of the lake is going to be for a while, that all will pass through and see it. Well, you say, well, how do I know this? Well, you remember what I said to you, always understand and remember this, here a little and there a little, line upon line. This is where it is written. This is how you must understand the Word of God. It's not going to just come to you like in one page. It's here a little and there a little, that you might not fall and go backwards and be snared, taken. Watch. And many are, because they understand not the Word of God. And it says in Isaiah 66:24, and they shall go forth and look upon the carcasses of the men who have transgressed against me, for their worm shall not die, neither shall their fire be quenched, and they shall be an abhorring unto all flesh. How are they going to? They're going to be able to look down and see these souls as worms that will never die. They will burn forever and ever and ever in this place. I want you to understand, amen, hallelujah. In verse 41 of the Gospel of St. Matthew, verse 41, I pray you're listening. Verse 41 of 25 of St. Matthew, and they shall say unto me, then on the left hand, remember the left hand? Remember the right hand of the great eternal judgment? Depart from me, ye cursed, into everlasting fire prepared for the devil and his angels. Remember when I first stated that all, amen, must come before the Lord God. Watch this. In verse 46, and these shall go away into everlasting punishment. I was going to take that piece there, because the righteous shall go into life eternal, but that's going to be on the new earth. This is where the great white throne judgment will be taken. Now I'm going to take you, amen, hallelujah, to the book of Revelation. You see, I told you before, it's here a little, and there a little, line upon line, and precept upon precept. Watch this. After the 1,000 years, after the devil comes and tries to destroy Israel again, the church is already taken up. They've been with the Lord for 1,000 years. You'll read that in the first, from verse 4 on down. But nevertheless, of chapter 20 of the book of Revelations, and the devil that deceived them was cast into the lake. Watch, into the lake of fire and brimstone. Not just him, all the enemies of God. And it states, and the breast, and watch, and the beast and the false prophet are, and shall be tormented day and night forever and ever. And then the great white throne comes. And God, amen, hallelujah, will bring forth and put all of those on the left hand in the lake of fire. 856-768-7770. 856-768-7770. If you desire prayer, you desire, amen, hallelujah, to talk about, amen, hallelujah, eternal judgment, 856-768-7770. The Lord bless you. The Lord make his face to shine upon you and be gracious unto you. May he lift up his countenance upon you and give you peace. In the name of Jesus Christ. God bless you. I pray that you have a great week and weekend. In Jesus' name, God bless you.
1: God bless you. This is Bishop Edward Wilson, pastor of Mount Zion, and we are the Church of Your Destiny. We are located at 4 Concord Drive and the Black Horse Pike in Williamstown, New Jersey. You've been listening to our very own Elder Terry Callahan teaching the Word of the Lord. Elder Callahan is in the studio right now waiting for your calls for prayer and encouragement. 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God bless you.
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2: Mark Gonzalez here of the Heritage Hour every Saturday morning, and these daily spots called Whispers of God. Number 8 of 10 Whispers of God about oneness is, we are one in Christ in newness of the Spirit. Romans 7 puts it this way, but now we have been released from the law, having died to that by which we were bound, so that we serve in newness of the Spirit and not in the oldness of the letter. Well, it's a sad thing when well-intended people get so zealous in trying to keep every inch and letter of God's law, they actually turn it into an old tax code. The Pharisees did that, and sometimes so do we. But the reality is that God's law and word is more like a collection of His love letters to us, from the heart and by His Spirit. Savoring His word like that breeds a sense of oneness and newness in our lives that is nothing less than a gift from above. Hey, for more, check out markpg.org.

And we say good morning to you. It's about 8 minutes past the hour of 11 o'clock, and you are listening to the Wednesday edition of Let's Talk. Good morning, good morning, good morning. My name is Michael Roberts, and we're going to have a good time this hour. The segment today is called Healthy High Five Wednesday. We're going to be hearing from Brother Tyson Gravity Gray in a few minutes. But first, we're going to open up the love letter to our scripture reading for today. We're going to be reading from 2 Corinthians chapter 9, verse 7. And we're going to be reading from the New King James Version. So let each one give as he purposes in his heart, not grudgingly or of necessity, for God loves a cheerful giver. And today we read from 2 Corinthians chapter 9, verse 7. We read from the New King James Version. And for your personal devotions or your family devotions today, why not consider reading 2 Corinthians chapter 9, the entire chapter? May the Lord add a blessing to the reading of His Word. Good morning. Welcome to Let's Talk.

It's about 10 minutes past the hour of 11 o'clock. Good morning, good morning, good morning. We hope and pray that you're enjoying your Wednesday thus far. I know y'all counting down to TGIF Day. Well, that's right around the corner. Just keep the faith. In Jesus' name, you'll reach it in, what word should come to my mind? It's not coming, y'all. Perfect form. There you go. In good shape. But anyway, we're going to have a good time this hour because we are here to encourage you and let you know that God has not forgotten you and he's very much in control of everything. Everything. So you don't have to worry about it. Okay. Everything reports to him. All right. We were going to remind you that today is Healthy High Five Wednesday once again. And we're going to be hearing from Tyson Gravity Gray with his words of wisdom. So do not touch that dial, okay? He's going to be here for you, you, and you. It's about 11 minutes past the hour, 11 o'clock. And like I said, I hope and pray that you're enjoying your midweek day, Wednesday. And we only have a few more days to go. A lot of us was off on Monday, so we have a short week and a long weekend. Amen. Amen. Amen. All right, let's check the Gospel 800 area forecast for today. It's going to be cloudy today. There's a chance of showers in the Philadelphia area. Highs will be around 81 degrees, and right now it is 73 degrees. And you are listening to Let's Talk here on WTMR. And we're going to get started with Maurice

Amen. That's Maurice Jackson and Fruition, and is called Jesus, Lover of My Soul. Before that, we heard Hold On, also by Maurice Jackson and Fruition. It's 11:21. You're listening to Let's Talk here on WTMR. My name is Michael Roberts. How are you on this Wednesday? You holding up okay? In Jesus' name, you all right? Amen. Amen. Well, you hang on in there and keep the faith, okay? I want to remind you that if you have a prayer request, we want you to call the prayer line number of Church of Your Destiny radio broadcast and speak to Elder Terry Callahan. That number to call is 856-768-7770. That's 856-768-7770 for prayer and counseling off the air. He is standing by to pray for you. And that number once again is 856-768-7770. On my way to the station today, I was just thinking about there are times that Lady T and even myself, you know, say, I want to buy this, I want to buy that. And, you know, we have to kind of like reevaluate, you know, do we really need what we wanted to?

0: buy at that particular time. And so I remember a few years ago when I was living in Sicklerville, and Lady T wanted to buy a hat. And so I said, "Hey, Lady T, come here for a second. Let's go to one of your closets." And she said, "Oh, here we go." I said, "Open your closet. Open the door, your closet." So she did. And all these hats fell on her head. That's called overflow, y'all. That's called overflow. Okay, I'm not saying too much, but I'm just saying when the Lord's blessing you and you have that kind of overflow, appreciate it. Appreciate it, okay? Because for many of us, we did not have that overflow in our youthful stage of marriage or, being a young person. But when you have the overflow, recognize it and give God all the praise, honor, and glory. Overflow. Now, in my situation, I'll say, "I'm going to get me a pair of shoes." And she said, "Well, where are you going to put your shoes?" Overflow, y'all. Overflow. Anyway, it's 23 minutes past the hour of 11 o'clock. God is so good. Yes, he is. Some folks say he's great, and some say he's greater, and some say he's the greatest. Amen. We'll be back right after this.
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2: Hi, this is Sister Rachel, and I'm with the message on Friday mornings. 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

0: Oh yes, there is power in the blood. My name is Sister Rachel. 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
1: Thank you, Sister Rachel. And she does bring the very best in gospel music. Holy Ghost picked. Amen, y'all. It's 11:26. You're listening to Let's Talk here on WTMR. Yeah, that overflow topic, y'all. Dive into that. Delve into it. Okay, check it out. The overflow. The children of Israel, they were in the desert, for 40 years? And their sandals that they wore never wore out. Overflow, y'all. When they needed water, the water came from the rock. Overflow. Okay, when they needed food, they were eating manna food. Food from heaven, not from earth. Food from heaven. Overflow. Keep that in mind. Overflow. As you go through the week and you want to give God all the praise, honor, and glory, but you're trying to figure out what can you praise God for? Overflow. Okay, one word. Okay? Yes, he's still blessing in 2026. Still working miracles in 2026. And I was telling Lady T, Lady T and I, we were discussing it, how Noah, he preached for how many years? 120 years? 120 years, y'all. Same sermon. 120 years. Okay, well, when Jesus came from the grave, he's been preaching for 2,000 years that he's soon to return. All right? All right. 27 minutes past the hour, 11 o'clock. Remember, if you have a prayer request, we want you to give Elder Terry Callahan a call of Church in Your Destiny radio broadcast at 856-768-7770. That's 856-768-7770 for prayer and counseling. Off the air. And we have on the line, Brother Ty. Brother Tyson Gravity Gray. There you go. Okay. Tyson, don't get insulted. I sometimes get those T words mixed up. But anyway, are you there, Brother Tyson? Okay. He's there, but I got to push the right button. Okay. Let's get him on. Let's get him on. Brother Tyson, are you there in rare form?
2: I was trying to hit the button for you.
1: Amen. Some of our arms are too short to box with God. Is that how they say it?
2: That's how they say it.
1: All right. But anyway, in your spirit, you punch the right button and you're on the air. How are you, Brother Tyson?
2: I'm super, super duper. God
1: Amen.
2: Is good.
1: So did you hear me say something about overflow?
2: I heard the whole message and
1: Amen.
2: I agree.
1: Amen. Amen. We got to give God all the praise because some folk feel that, he's not hearing them, when they say, Lord, I need this. I mean, they have a long list. I mean, Christmas is over, y'all. How do you have that list? Why is it so long? They got these long lists. Even me. I remember one time Lady T said to me, I said to her, I said, I think I'm going to go get a car. She said, where are you going to park it? Overflow, y'all. Overflow. But it's a good thing. It's a good thing. I mean, God is our Father. Okay, so he understands. He's humorous too. He's humorous too.
2: He spoils us.
1: Oh yeah. God knows when to say no. Okay? He knows when to say no. He knows when to say maybe. But I love when he says yes.
2: Yes.
1: Amen.
2: But sometimes those yeses is yes, but wait.
1: That's true. That's true.
2: Mm. So sometimes we just have to be patient.
1: That's right. That's right.
2: Sometimes.
1: Folks say, but up in heaven, they don't have to wait because, supernatural. And when God wants to do something, it happens instantly. All right, y'all. Jesus came from the grave 2,000 years ago. Has he come back yet? That's what I just want to say. Okay. They're waiting too, y'all. They're waiting too.
2: Yeah.
1: The angels are waiting too. They're anxious. They're anxious, but they're waiting.
2: Oh, yeah.
1: It's anxious in a good way, because they want this dumb stuff to be over, too, So, anyway, it's 11:30. Sorry to take your time like that, Tyson. Tyson.
2: Oh, you're fine.
1: Let me get that theme music together here. All right, Tyson, with that said, You are on the air.
2: All right. Well, thank God to be here today. It's definitely Wednesday. A wonderful Wednesday. Healthy High Five Wednesday. My name is Tyson Gravity Gray, and I appreciate you for tuning in to today's Healthy High Five. I am of the Gravity Marketplace.shop family, and you can find us on www.gravitymarketplace.shop at any point in time. Now, I have a question. Has anyone ever woken up and just felt heavy? Like, heavy. Like, something was pressing down on you before the day even started. There's an instrument called a barometer, and I know Cousin Michael will love this because he's a part-time weatherman. It measures atmospheric pressure, how much air around you is pressing down on the earth. High pressure means clear skies, stable weather. Low pressure means storms are coming. Your body is also a pressure system. It responds the same way that the barometer does. Today, we are going to look at how the barometer works and how your body works the same way. By the end of this, you're going to understand pressure differently, not just in atmosphere, but in your life. Write these four words down. Sensitivity, response, equilibrium, and release. Sensitivity, response, equilibrium, and release. Those four things describe how a barometer works. In a few minutes, you'll also see how it describes your human body and your human spirit and how it handles pressure. A barometer is one of the oldest instruments in the world, and it's one of the most basic instruments that measures how much weight the atmosphere is putting on a column of mercury or fluid. When it pressure goes up, the fluid rises. When the pressure drops, the fluid falls. A body responds in that same way to these invisible forces. What's interesting is that your body also is a pressure system responding to all these things, to the weather, and you think that life is just giving you pressure, but it's a lot of different things. A barometer is useful because it feels everything. It doesn't pick and choose which pressure changes to register. All pressure registers with a barometer. Your body is the same way. Your nervous system is designed to feel stress, emotion, excitement, fear. These all show up physically. Tight chest, racing heart, that drop in your stomach when you know something is coming. That's not a weakness. That's your body doing exactly what it was built to do. The lesson, don't fight your sensitivity. It means your instrument is working. When atmospheric pressure drops, the barometer doesn't ignore it. It moves. When your body responds to pressure the same way, sleep changes, digestion changes, mood shifts, focus becomes narrow. People with joint pain often feel it before rain even arrives. You know, people be like, oh man, storm coming, how you know? Because my back is hurting. Your body reads the atmosphere. That's not superstition, that's biology. What's the lesson? Your body is always giving you information. Low pressure in your life shows up physically. Learn how to pay attention to what is telling you. Your equilibrium is a barometer is always trying to equalize. The whole mechanism, the fluid rises or falls until the pressure inside it matches the pressure outside of it. When your body does this constantly, It's called hemostasis. When your temperature, your blood pressure, your oxygen levels, and your body is always working to find a balance. That's what it was designed for. The lesson, you are made to come back to balance. If your balance is off, you're always made to come back to where you're supposed to be. Even when the storm is intense, your body knows the way back to equilibrium. The question is whether you give it what it needs to get there. Do you give it rest? Do you give it movement? Do you give it water? Do you give it breath? Do you even give it community? Community can help you get back to center. The other word, release. When the pressure and the storm finally releases, two things happen. The storm peaks, and then it clears. Fresh air rushes in. Barometer rises. The system has resolved itself. Your body needs release the same way. Crying, breathing, movement, honest conversation. These aren't signs that you fell apart. These are signs that the pressure system is working correctly. Building, then releasing, and then it resets. The lesson, release is not failure. Release is how your instrument resets so it can feel clear again. When the storm front moves and barometric pressure falls, documented changes happen in the human body. Fluids in joints expand slightly. That's why people with arthritis feel a storm coming before it arrives. Sinus cavity shifts. Migraines can spike. Sleep can even get disturbed. Moods can drop. Research has connected low-pressure weather systems to increasing anxiety and low energy in many people. Your body is not separate from its environment. It is in a constant conversation with the atmosphere around it. That means when your life is in a low-pressure season, grief, stress, uncertainty, hardship, your body carries it. Your sleep, your appetite, your energy, your focus, these are not random. These are instruments responding to the pressure around you. King David understood this long before it was measured in a lab. He wrote in Psalms 32, 3 and 4, that when I kept silent, my bones wasted away through my groaning all day, or groaning long. For a day and night, your hands was heavy on me. My strength was sapped as in the heat of the summer. That's deep. David is describing the pressure and unresolved pressure. His bones, the groaning, strength draining. He's not speaking loosely. He's describing what pressure does in a body when it's carried in a silent and never released. I acknowledge that my sin to you and did not cover up my iniquity, and you forgave the guilt of my sin. The moment of release, the pressure resolved, the instrument reset. In Isaiah 40:31, but those who hope in the Lord will renew thy strength and will soar on wings like eagles, and they will not grow weary. They will walk and not be faint. Notice the sentence, hope first, then renewed, then strength to move. The barometer rises before the clear skies arrive. You commit to the equilibrium before you feel it. The pattern runs through the atmosphere, through your body, and through the spirit. Your body is not just inside of you. It's in a relationship with everything around it. The air, the temperature, the pressure, seasons, you are not just designed to be sealed off from your environment. You're designed to respond to it. That sensitivity is not a liability. It's how your body knows when to adapt, when to push, when to reset. When life puts pressure on you, your instrument responds. That's not a weakness. That is design. So in closing, the question isn't whether you feel pressure, because you will. The question is your instrument open to respond to it properly? Are you giving yourself what it takes to stay calibrated? Sleep, movement, water, conversation, stillness, community. These aren't luxuries. They're maintenance for your precision instrument called your body to be in tune with your spirit. The next time you're carrying something heavy when your body feels it before you even name it, don't silence the instrument. Ask yourself, what is my body trying to tell me right now, and what does it need to come back into balance? You are a precision instrument. God created you that way. So stay calibrated. So this week, pick one day and check in with your body 3 times, morning, midday, and night. Not just on the phone, just notice, where am I holding tension? What is my energy? What do I need right now? Write 1 sentence each time. At the end of the day, read what you wrote. Look at what you're going through and come back to center and thank God for it all. I thank you for tuning in today to the Healthy High Five. Again, my name is Tyson Gravity Gray of the Gravity Marketplace family, and you can reach us at 1-888-378-9104. That's 1-888-378-9104, or you can log on to www.gravitymarketplace.shop, and you can contact us there as well. Thank you for tuning in. God willing, I'll see you next week.
1: Amen, amen. The word said we're fearfully and wonderfully made. And so if you could go into the secret place of the Most High and see Him creating us, Brother Tyson, I think it would sound something like this. Wow! It is good.
2: It is good.
1: Amen.
2: Look at what happened.
1: Amen.
2: Look at the beauty of this creation.
1: Amen. His smile is all on us when we serve Him. Amen.
2: Yeah.
1: That was beautiful.
2: When we
1: Thank
2: think
1: you.
2: About what we really are.
1: Yes.
2: How we are in nature. We are nature. You know, we overlook that.
1: Amen. Amen. We serve a good God, a great God, a greater God, a greatest God. Amen. Thank you, Brother Tyson. And you can hear Brother Tyson with these words of wisdom every Wednesday around this time. And Brother Tyson, could you give out that information real quick again, the contact information, please?
2: Sure. You can reach us at, and that's Gravity Marketplace, at 1-888-378-9104 with any questions, or you can always log on to www.gravitymarketplace.shop, and we have some things that are great that God provided and is good for you, like sea moss.
1: Amen. You're right. And comes in different flavors. Amen.
2: Yes.
1: Thank you, Brother Tyson. Real quick, I just want to say hello to Pops and to Mom and Princess Kim and Prince Don and our family out in Arizona that's listening. Hey, y'all. What's up?
2: Hey, everybody.
1: Amen.
2: Thank you for tuning in.
1: Amen. Thank you, Brother Tyson.
2: All right. You have a great day.
1: You too now. That's Brother Tyson Gravity Gray, and he joins us every Wednesday around this time with words of wisdom. It's 11:45 a.m. You're listening to Let's Talk here on WTMR. My name is Michael Roberts, and we hope and pray that you're having a great Wednesday. I know we're all looking forward to TGIF Day. Yes, we are. How did I miss my cue right there? But anyway, we're looking forward to TGIF Day. It's only a couple days away, and before you know it, it'll be here.

is Donald Lawrence, and it's called Your Best Is Yet to Come. Can you imagine the rhythm section in heaven? Can you imagine that? No, I'm sorry, I can't imagine, y'all. I've heard a lot of good music. I cannot imagine, because that would be the very best of the best. And I'm talking about heavenly music. I'm not talking about earthly music. Can you imagine? 11:55, you're listening to Let's Talk here on WTMR. We have a few minutes to go, and we want you to stay tuned for Afternoon Praise. And the host for today will be Dorinda Clark Cole. In fact, we're going to hear from her right now. We're going to hear a tune called No, Not One.

Dorinda Clark Cole, and it's called No Not One, and it's about 11:59, almost 12 o'clock here on Let's Talk. My name is Michael Roberts, and we hope and pray that you enjoy today's program. Now, as far as me being here on tomorrow, I have a funeral to our homegoing service to go to on tomorrow. Please keep the family in prayer. My brother-in-law, he lost his mother last week, and the service is going to be tomorrow. And keep Sister Rachel in prayer because she's had a loss in her family also. So keep her in prayer. That funeral is on Friday. And so keep us in prayer. So I'm not sure if I'm going to be able to make it in tomorrow on time because I believe the homegoing service is in the morning. We'll see. Lady T will let me know. Okay? We want you to have a great Wednesday, and we want you to stay tuned for Afternoon Praise with Dorinda Clark Cole. And then we want you to know at 1 o'clock we're going to bring you our next broadcast after Afternoon Praise. And I'm speaking of the Nazarene Hour radio broadcast with Dr. Daheem Watson Sr. And then at 1:30, it's JBTS Ministries with Mr. John Boyle. And my brother will be joining you at 2 o'clock to 4 o'clock. And I'm speaking about the Holy Souls Ministry with Mr. Joe Veltri. He's been on WTMR many, many years, and he's still going forward, y'all. He stays young in the Holy Ghost. Amen. At 4 o'clock, it's Kathleen McCarthy from 4 to 6 p.m. And you'll be able to call and speak to her live on the air. That's 4 to 6 p.m. And then at 6 o'clock is 1 hour of the Power of the Word with Apostle Lampkin. He'll be with you from 6 to 7. From 7 to 9 p.m. is the Storyteller Hour with 2 hours, in fact, with Minister Debbie Edwards. She's going to be with you until 9 o'clock, closing out the Wednesday broadcast day here on WTMR. So, with that said, say these words with me. It's supernatural. It's supernatural. It's supernatural in Jesus Christ. Nothing to fear, y'all. Nothing to fear because He's our true and only God. Amen. And I want to thank once again Brother Tyson Gravity Gray for joining us here on Let's Talk. And he'll join us next Wednesday beginning at 11:30 a.m. Y'all have a great Wednesday. God bless you.

0: 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Say it, boom.
1: That was Todd Delaney encouraging us that no weapon formed against you shall prosper. I don't care how big it is. I don't care what it is. It shall not prosper. It's formed, but it will not prosper. And when you're walking in that, you know there's only one way to eternal victory, and that is through Jesus.

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Hands on. Hands on. I bet you won't put your hands on it. All right. I'm gonna try it like this.

It is that time again. I hate I got to go, but it is time for you to leave me and me leave you. But listen, you can always come back and hang out with me right here on the network that is powerful. 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Y'all, listen, I gotta go. I gotta get out of here. But before I do, I just want to say thank you from the bottom of my heart for spending this time with me. It is always a pleasure and an honor to come before you and bring you all of this wonderful, great gospel music. And I hope you were blessed, inspired, and uplifted by the music and the message. Be sure to keep tuning in every week right here on the Dorinda Clark Cole Radio Show, where we're keeping the praise and the worship and lifting up the name of Jesus together. Until next time, I'll see you.

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2: Time somebody came to hear a word from you. So Lord, we ask you to consecrate us afresh, that your people see none of me, but they see all of you. That the words of my mouth, that the meditations of my heart be acceptable in thy sight, O Lord, my strength and my redeemer. In Jesus' name, and the people of God say amen. In your Bibles again, in Isaiah chapter 59, read the first 8 verses. I'm going to read verses 9 through 16 for our hearing. Isaiah 59, verse 9 through 16. Therefore is judgment far from us, neither do justice overtake us. We wait for light, but hold obscurity for brightness. But we walk in darkness, we grope for the wall like the blind. We grope as if we had no eyes. We stumble at noonday as in the night. We are a desolate place as dead men. We roar all like bears, moan sore like doves. We look for judgment, but there is none. For salvation, but is far from us. For our transgressions are multiplied before thee, and our sins testify against us. For our transgressions are with us. And as for our iniquities, we know them, in transgression and lying against the Lord, and departing away from our God, speaking oppression and revolt, conceiving and uttering from the heart words of falsehood. And judgment is turned away backwards, and justice stand off afar off, for truth hath fallen in the street, and iniquity cannot enter. Yea, truth faileth, and he that departeth from evil maketh himself a prey. And the Lord saw it, and it displeased him. And there was no judgment, and he saw that there was no man, and wondered that there was no intercessor. Therefore his arm brought salvation unto him, and righteousness it sustained him. For a few moments, Brother Charles, just give me a little bit. Few moments, amen, on this morning. I'm going to talk from part 4 of When Life Falls Apart. If I would use this as a subtopic on this morning, I want to talk from the thought, how did we get here? Somebody look at your neighbor and ask them that question. How did we get here? How did we get here? There are moments in history where a nation reaches crossroads. Moments when people begin to look around and ask the question, how did we get here? How did we get to a place where justice feels delayed? How did we get to a place where communities feel unheard? How did we get to a place where voting rights and representation continues to be weakened through court rulings and political maneuvering? Just seen it, the recent Supreme Court decision connected to voting maps, representation, and election protections have caused many Americans, especially black communities, to feel like decades of civil rights progress has been chipped away piece by piece. protections that came from the historic Voting Rights Act of 1965, particularly Section 2, which had long been used to challenge voting maps and diluted minority voting strength. And for many Black Americans, this ruling didn't happen in isolation. It feels like a larger pattern that has unfolded over the last decade. If you remember, in 2013, the Supreme Court weakened another major section of the Voting Rights Act in Shelby County versus Holder by removing federal preclearance protection that requires certain states with history of discrimination to get a federal approval before changing voting laws. After that ruling, many states enacted what we're fighting right now, voter ID laws, polling place reductions, and redistricting plans that disproportionately affected minority communities. And this is why we cannot afford to just sit back and watch history repeat itself. This is not the hour for us to have apathy. This is not the season for us to sit in silence. This is a moment, especially for the Black community, the church, and concerned citizens to become, this is not the moment for us to become disconnected or discouraged. This is the moment that it is important for us to regroup, for us to reorganize, re-educate, and re-engage. Because every generation is eventually confronted with a moment where it must decide whether it will merely complain about the conditions of society or become a part of the solution. And our ancestors did not survive segregation, intimidation, literacy tests, poll taxes, voter suppression, and violence so that we can become politically asleep. They organized churches, formed coalitions, educated communities, registered voters, built economic systems, mentored young leaders, and stayed civically engaged because they understood something powerful. They understood that if you are absent from the process, somebody else will shape the outcome for you. And that means that the church must once again become more than a place of worship on Sunday morning. It must become a center of education, empowerment, advocacy, and community mobilization. Yeah, we need praise and worship, but we also need voter education drives. We need choir and singing, but we need town hall conversations. Yeah, we need Bible study, but we also need mentorship for young leaders. We need midweek service, but we also need economic collaboration. We need stronger community partnership, legal awareness, and consistent civic participation at every level, not just on presidential elections. Because change does not only happen in Washington. It happens in the school board meetings. It happens in city council races. It happens in local courts. It happens through district maps. It happens through policies many people never pay attention to until the consequences reach your own neighborhood. And spiritually, this is also a season for the church to regain its prophetic voice. Not a partisan voice, but a prophetic voice. A voice that speaks truth, a voice that challenges injustice. A voice that calls people towards responsibility, unity, discipline, and action, because faith without action becomes empty rhetoric. And the reality is that the rulings may have shifted the battlefield, but they do not determine the final outcome. And history has a proven way of repeating itself, that organized people can create change. Educated people can create change. Unified people can create change. Here it is. Praying people can create change. And maybe this is a moment not just exposing political division, Maybe it is exposing the need for a new generation of organized, informed, spiritually grounded leadership. And so, no, we cannot sit back. We must regroup, reorganize, rise again. And I get it for many people. The frustration is not just political, it is spiritual. Because when people feel unseen, when voices are minimized, when systems appear unequal, it creates a deep sense of discouragement. But look at the text, because Isaiah, he gives us a picture that sounds painfully familiar. The prophet Isaiah says these words. He says, "Justice standeth afar off." And it says that truth has fallen in the street. That equality cannot even enter. In other words, Isaiah is saying that the system is broken. That people are divided. And righteousness has become inconvenient. And the painful question becomes, how did we get here? Isaiah teaches that societies do not collapse overnight. They decline gradually. They decline through silence, through compromise, through forgetfulness, and through disengagement. But the good news of the text is, even when justice seems distant, God is still searching for people that is willing to stand in the gap. And so the question still rings, how did we get here? The first thing that I believe the text teaches us, that we got here because truth became optional. Isaiah says truth is falling in the street. That means honestly had become casualty. And facts no longer mattered. Conviction had been replaced by convenience. And here it is, church. One of the dangers of our modern culture is that truth is now negotiable dependent on political preference. That people defend injustice when it benefits their side. People ignore wrong when it's convenient. And eventually a society loses its moral compass. When truth falls, justice soon follows. Because you cannot build righteous systems on dishonest foundations. And that's why voter suppression, unequal representation, and attacks on voting protection are dangerous, because democracy depends on truth and equal participation. And this is the problem. This is the problem that I have with all of these MAGA folks that get into my inbox and want to debate me. This is the problem that I have with the MAGA folks and many white evangelicals. One of the great dangers facing this nation today is that truth has increasingly become negotiable depending on the political loyalty and their preference. And the MAGA movement, where political identity can sometimes take precedence over objective truth, democratic norms, and moral consistency. And many are motivated by economic concerns, immigration policy, distrust of government, or cultural frustration. But the danger emerges when any political movement, left or right, begins to elevate personalities, narratives, and partisan

is a cult driven. Whenever you have a black pastor that is praying over a golden statue of Trump, you have just went against scripture. Let me prove it to you. In Psalms 115 verse 4 to 8, their idols are silver and gold, the work of man's hand. They have mouths but they speak not, eyes have not they not see, they have ears but they hear not, noses have they but they smell not, they have hands but they handle not, feet they walk not, neither speak through their throat. They have made them alike unto them. So is everyone that is frustrated or trusted in them. If that didn't help you, Exodus chapter 20, verse 2 through 5. I am the Lord thy God, which hath brought thee out of the land of Egypt, out of the house of bondage. Thou shalt not have any other gods before me. Thou shalt not make unto thee any graven image or any likeness of anything that is in heaven above, or that is in earth beneath, or that is in the waters underneath. Thou shalt not bow down thyself to them, nor serve them. For I am the Lord thy God, am a jealous God, visiting the iniquities of the father upon the children unto the third and the fourth generation of them that hate me. That didn't help you. If you go down to verse 23, ye shall not make me of gods of silver, neither shall ye make unto you gods of gold. And what we are seeing is normalization of misinformation, the rejection of inconvenient facts, attacks on institution whenever outcomes are unfavorable, and the rhetoric that deepens division rather than strengthen our democracy. And church, this is why discernment matters, because once people become willing to abandon truth in order to protect power, a society becomes vulnerable to manipulation. And that's what we have right now at 1600 Pennsylvania Avenue. And when we look all across this country, we have people that have abandoned the truth in order to protect a man that is in power, that is, amen, serving this nation on a plate of manipulation. But Isaiah warns us. He says truth is falling in the street. That means truth becomes trampled by agendas, facts become filtered by ideologies, and people stop asking what is right and instead ask what benefits my side. And whenever loyalty to a movement becomes greater than loyalty to the truth, danger begins to follow. And I want to suggest, as believers, our allegiance cannot ultimately belong to a political party. It cannot belong to candidates or movement. Our highest allegiance must belong to God, God's justice and God's righteousness. And that means that we as believers must be willing to challenge dishonesty, injustice, racism, extremism, corruption, and authoritarian tendencies, regardless of which side they appear on. Because the church loses credibility when it becomes captive to politics instead of committed to the principle. And the assignment of the church is not to be blind to partisanship. The assignment of the church is to be a prophetic witness. We got to open our mouths and speak truth to power. We got to defend dignity. We got to protect justice. We got to uplift the marginalized. We got to hold power accountable and to remind society that democracy cannot survive where truth no longer matters. And that's why this moment requires spiritual maturity. It requires civic awareness and moral courage. But I cannot preach this spiritually without us understanding that everything that we do has scripture that is lined up with it. When you look throughout the Bible, the enemy has always attacked truth first. When you look in the Garden of Eden, he tried to make Eve and Adam believe, amen, that God, amen, what God told them to do was contrary to what they wanted to do. He questioned truth. In society, he distorts truth. In community, he divides truth. Because if people stop believing truth matters, they will stop fighting for what is right. And church, I want to suggest to us that we cannot afford to become numb to injustice, numb to the corruption that we are seeing in the highest office.

0: in this land, numb to division, numb to lies being repeated so long that people start calling them the truth. Because when people become numb, they stop responding to danger. And that's when the enemy walks in and take a generation that is so exhausted, so distracted, so overwhelmed, that it stopped fighting for what matters. But I hear the Spirit of God reminding us today that it's time for the church to wake up. We ought to wake up before truth completely falls in the street. We ought to wake up because silence becomes surrender. We ought to wake up before apathy becomes agreement. Because if we become numb to injustice today, our children will inherit the consequences of it tomorrow. And here I want to suggest that we cannot become so comfortable that we stop caring, so entertained that we stop discerning, so divided that we stop organizing, and so politically loyal that we stop telling the truth. No, this is the hour for us as believers to pray a little harder. This is the hour for us to think a little deeper. This is the time for us to stand a little stronger and speak a little clearer. Because here it is, darkness only wins when righteous people become silent. I'm gonna try that one more time. I said darkness only wins when righteous people become silent. And I still believe there is power in truth. I still believe that there is power in unity. I still believe that there's power in organized community. And I still believe that there is power in praying people. Power in a church that refuses to lose its prophetic voice. And do I have anybody here that still believes that God can wake a generation back up? Because we cannot afford to become numb. And so we got here because truth has become optional. But we also got here because too many people became silent. Isaiah says, justice standeth afar off. Justice was distant because righteous voices were absent. And one of the greatest tragedies of this generation is not merely corruption in the face, it is silence in the face of that corruption. And too many people have disconnected faith from responsibility. But throughout scripture, God always calls people to speak up. Moses spoke to Pharaoh. Esther spoke for the people. Amos cried out, let justice roll down like waters. And the black church has historically understood this. The sanctuary was never only about Sunday worship. It was also about social transformation. Martin Luther King preached in pulpits before marching in streets. Churches organized communities. Churches educated voters. Churches mobilized people towards justice. Because silence has never changed systems. And maybe the reason some rights now are being weakened today is because too many people assume somebody else will protect them. We assume let somebody else do the job. But I need us to hear me clear. Democracy is not sustained by apathy. Justice is not preserved by passivity. Every generation must decide whether it will participate or it will merely complain. And so Isaiah says justice is standing afar off. And that means justice was not absent because, watch this, God had no power. Justice was afar away because people had pushed it out of public life. Truth had fallen. Iniquity could not enter. Righteousness has been blocked at the gate. Now, you got to understand, I was thinking about this other day, and you know, we have this conversation that we had for years about prayer being taken out of schools, you know, God being taken off outside buildings. And what we allow to happen, I'm talking to y'all Democrats. What we have allowed to happen is we had stayed silent when they did that. And we allow these white Christian nationals and evangelical to pick it up as a mantle to say that we are the most, listen, we are the most Christian people. We're the Christian party because watch, look at what the Democrats did. Y'all quiet in here. And they had took it up as their mantle because they have just allowed, they have closed their mouths and were silent. And we have allowed it to take place. But I don't care what anybody say. I still declare we need prayer back in the schools. I still declare we need prayer back in the courthouse, and we need prayer back in the Senate. We need prayer back in the Congress, because prayer is the foundation. If we bring prayer back in these places, amen, God will begin to move. I'm reminded of what Scripture says there. If my people who are called by my name will humble themselves and seek my face and turn from their way, then I will hear from heaven, forgive their sins, and heal the land. Righteousness has been blocked at the gate. Isaiah is describing a society where justice is not close enough to be experienced by the people who need it the most. It is visible enough. It is visible enough to talk about, but too far away to touch it. It is preached in speeches. It's printed in laws. It's celebrated in history books, but denied in practice. And that's the danger of a nation that talks about liberty while restricting access. You can't talk about liberty, one nation under God, and liberty. You cannot talk about that when trying to block black folks from voting. Talk democracy while weakening the voices of certain communities. We talk about equality while redrawing maps. Justice standeth afar off when the poor cannot get a fair hearing. Justice standeth far off when black and brown communities have to keep proving that their rights matter. Justice standeth far off when the courts protect power more quickly than they protect people. And justice stand afar off when the systems say, wait your turn, to people who have already waited for generations. And Isaiah language is painful because justice is not walking towards them. When you read the text, it is standing afar off. Standing means that it has been stopped. It means something is blocking it. Justice is present in principle, but is paralyzed in practice. And that's why the church cannot be numb, because when justice stands far away, righteous must stand up close. And the church has a responsibility to stand in the gap. The preacher must stand with truth. The community must stand together. The people must stand organized, because if justice is standing afar off, then somebody has to cry out, Lord, bring justice near again. And I want to declare to us on today that if the Lord brings justice near again, our sons won't feel disposable. Our daughters won't feel disposable.
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4: 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You know, the saints are special in the fact that they were given a special mission or vocation or job to do, and they did it. Now, it's not that they were given a special mission, it's that they did it. We too have been given a special mission from God, but that, as special as it may be, because it is, what's really important is that if we do it. We are all told that we have to do things in life, and we only get the credit if we do it. If you learn how to drive a car and you are told you have to get your driver's license, well, it only matters if you get your driver's license, if you take the test and pass it. It doesn't make any sense to learn how to drive a car if you don't take your driver's license and pass it. Whatever job you may have, you are told you have to do certain things, and it only matters if you do it. We all know what would happen if we went to work and did not obey our superiors. So, the credit is not that you're given a task. The credit is if you do it. Jesus said, "He who obeys my commands is the one who loves me." So, God has all called us to do something. First and foremost, to love Him. Because that's the beginning. Why would you want to listen to God anyway if you don't love Him? Why would you want to listen to Jesus and obey Him if you don't love Him? There seems to be an issue today with people obeying God. And I suppose the main reason is simply because they don't love Him, or they don't love Him enough. If you truly love God, you are going to obey, just as if you truly love someone. You're not going to betray their love in any way. You wouldn't want to offend them. But if the love is false, then of course you don't care. So Jesus gives us something to do. First, to love Him. Do we want to love Him? And if we do, then He will give us a task to do in His name. And then, do we wish to do it? That's what made the saints. First, they fell in love with Jesus. Then they were given a task, and they said yes. Do you remember the Blessed Mother when the angel Gabriel appeared to her? The angel Gabriel appeared to her and came to give her a task, a mission. But before the angel Gabriel ever came to her, she was in love with God. She didn't begin to fall in love with God that day. She already was in love with God. So then the angel Gabriel came to her and said, "Will you do something, so to speak? Will you give birth to a Savior who will save his people from their sins?" What did the Blessed Mother say? She said yes. Why? Because she was in love with God. And all the saints have followed. First they fell in love with Jesus. And then when Jesus asked them to do something, they said yes. And of course saying yes means saying no to many other things. Well, that's what love is. You can't love many things. If Jesus asks you to do something, it's going to demand all your will, all your efforts. So it's natural you're going to have to give up many things. But that's okay. You don't mind. You know why? Because you love Jesus. You're saying yes because you love Jesus. You're not saying yes because of what you can get out of it. There's no room for that in serving God. What can you get out of it? You'll soon find if you say yes to Jesus, it will not be about yourself. It will be about others. That's why Jesus said, "Pick up your cross and follow me." Generally, the people of the world who do worldly things are doing things for their own sake, their own satisfactions. You could say they have a personal agenda to fulfill their own needs. But this is why it is difficult to say yes to Jesus, for he is asking you to do something for him. And it's often against your own natural inclinations. Jesus never gives you something to do where you jump up and down with great excitement. "Oh, I can't wait, Jesus, to get started on that." No, it's, as Jesus says, he always signs his name with the cross. So saying yes to Jesus usually means doing something that perhaps you would rather not. But again, you do it out of love for Jesus. What does Jesus say? He says here in paragraph 779, which I often quote from the Diary of a Soul by Saint Faustina. Jesus says to her, "My daughter, let these three virtues adorn you in a particular way: humility, purity of intention, and love." These are the three virtues that Jesus considers very important. Humility is the first, and of course the fruit of humility is obedience. So a humble soul obeys God. That's where the love is. The second is purity of intention, meaning whatever Jesus asks you to do, that your intention be pure, meaning for him and him alone, not for anything else that you can get out of it. That's what's different in the world today. People are doing things for many other reasons. And when Satan comes and tries to lure you into doing things, he always appeals to you, satisfying yourself. When's the last time Satan came up to you and said, "Will you do this for Jesus? Why don't you do this for Jesus?" You won't hear Satan say that. He will say rather, "Why don't you do this for yourself? Why don't you do this because you like it? Why don't you do this because it's something that will satisfy you. That's the way Satan speaks. He speaks not to do God's will, but for you to do what you want to do. So Jesus says, purity of intention. Doing it for God alone. That's where the merit is. The only merit we're going to get when we get to heaven are those things which we did for God alone. Not what we did for Satan, obviously. Not what we did for ourselves. For God cannot bless what is not his work. So God cannot reward you for something that was opposed to his will. He can only grant you merit for doing things which he wanted you to do. So Jesus says all the time, do the will of God. Because he's telling you, if you want merit in heaven, do the will of God. For that is the only merit you will have when you're in heaven. The will of God. And the saints, again, they were given a task and they said yes. Because of love, and that is the third virtue Jesus said. Love. Humility, purity of intention, and love. Why did the saints sacrifice so much, undergo so many trials, hardships, persecutions? It's all because of love. Now, to do that task, of course, they would have to hear God's voice. And Jesus goes on to say in paragraph 779, he says to Saint Faustina, strive for a life of recollection so that you can hear my voice, which is so soft that only recollected souls can hear it. There is the mystery that answers the questions that so many people have. How do you hear God's voice? Well, obviously Jesus does not speak as others. You will not hear him with your ear. Jesus is within you. But remember, Jesus said himself, he says, my voice is so soft. And then he says, only recollected souls can hear it. Well, what is a recollected soul? A recollected soul is a soul that dwells within itself. It lives an interior life. It's listening inward. It gathers its faculties of intellect, its will, and listens. All the saints had a quiet interior life, and as a result they had a quiet exterior life, for they could only be quiet on the inside as well as long as they were quiet on the outside. The problem today is people are so noisy on the outside. Their lives are so noisy. Always chatting, always talking, always with their TV sets and cell phones, always going to places, constant noise. Therefore, they have no interior silence. And so they can't hear Jesus' voice. You know, with anything else, we get what we give. When I taught tennis, as I did in the past, I would tell kids, basically, you're going to get as good as you want to be. The more you sacrifice to get better, the better you will be. But if you strive to do many other things and play tennis as well, you simply won't get that good because you're just not putting enough time into it. You have to give up things so that you can put more of your attention on the thing you want to get better at. How will you hear the voice of Jesus if you don't give up the noise of the world? How? The answer is easy. You will not. If you don't give up the noise of the world, you will never, never hear the voice of Jesus. Because Jesus said himself, his voice is so soft that only recollected souls can hear it. Jesus didn't say that sometimes noisy people may hear my voice. He said only recollected souls can hear it. It's open to anyone, but again, do you wish to make the sacrifice? When you come home, for example, do you turn on your TV set? Do you get on your cell phone, or do you sit in silence and give Jesus the opportunity to speak to you? When you have opportunities to gather in the world, what about choosing instead to be in silence? See, Jesus watches us. It's like the tennis coach that keeps watching the student. When the student has the opportunity to practice, does he practice to get better? Or does he let that time go by? When he has the opportunity to get in better shape, does he get in better shape, or does he let the opportunity go by? When he has the opportunity to improve his serve, does he take it, or does he let the opportunity go by? So Jesus watches us, and he sees what we do with our moments. Our moments. Do we take those opportunities to be quiet so that we can hear Jesus' voice? Or do we say, no, I'm going to do other things, but boy, it would be nice to hear Jesus' voice. No, you can't have it both ways. You'll never hear Jesus' voice until you become a recollected soul. That's just the way it is, for his voice is soft and requires an interior silence. And over time, if you do that, like anything else, you will more and more pick up his voice, and you will be able to say yes to what he's asking of you. But first he wants to see how much you love him. How much do you want to spend time with Jesus? Why would he give you a work to do if you did not even want to be with him? So, if you want to hear his voice, you must be a recollected interior soul. In the Bible it says, if you want to hear his voice, harden not your heart. Meaning, open your heart to Jesus. Open your heart and let him in. Let him speak to you. Sometimes I take stories from the incorruptibles. These are saints that, when they died, their bodies did not decay. A sign of sanctity. And obviously the saints, the incorruptibles, as well as any saint, they all said yes to God. Here we have the story of Blessed James de Platonibus. He lived from 1220 to 1301. Says here, at the age of 16, James attended the Lenten services, which were conducted by two visiting Dominicans, and was immediately inspired by their words to seek Christian perfection in the religious life. After reflecting for several days on the possibility of such a vocation, one of the friars advised him to spend the night in prayer before the Blessed Sacrament. During that night of Holy Saturday, he was favored with a vision in which Saint Dominic appeared to him and told him, do it, meaning join the Dominicans. According to God's will, I choose you, Saint Dominic said, and will be ever with you. His vocation thus determined, James joined the order of Spoleto. After completing his studies, in which he excelled in philosophy and theology, he was ordained and was assigned to preaching. Throughout his life, he struggled to combat heresies. Perhaps the incident most often recorded of this holy friar is the vision that was accorded him while praying before a crucifix. After experiencing a great dryness of spirit and fearing loss of his soul, he was comforted by the words, "Behold the sign of your salvation," and was immediately drenched with blood that spurted from the crucifix. Warned by a vision of his approaching death, he prepared for his departure and died 8 days later on August 22nd, 1301. The body that had been bathed in the Redeemer's blood is still incorrupt and well kept, except for the left foot that was stolen as a relic. It is perfectly entire. So, Blessed James, he fell in love with God, and Saint Dominic appeared to him and said, do it, and he said yes. He joined the order. He studied, and he combated heresies. Now, we're not always going to have a saint appear to us and say, do it. We don't need that. But what we do need is to say yes to Jesus. And we can only say yes when we know what he wants us to say yes to. And that comes only if we can hear his voice. You know, if you don't go to the gas station, you don't get gas, right? But if you go to the gas station and ask for gas, you get gas. You make the effort. It's the same with Jesus. If you want to hear his voice, you must make the effort, the sacrifices, and then you will. Saint Nicholas of Tolentino, another one who said yes. The Bishop of Fermo was so impressed with Niccolo's piety and intelligence that he was admitted into the minor order as a young boy. He entered the Augustinian monastery and was ordained in 1271. He served various houses of the order for 4 years before being assigned to the monastery of Tolentino, where he stayed for his remaining 30 years of his life. His apostolate included daily preaching in the streets, administering the sacraments in homes, hospitals, prisons, spending long hours in the confessional, and performing countless miracles to which he would say to the recipients, "Say nothing of this. Give thanks to God, not to me." Not only were the faithful impressed with his persuasive powers and advanced spirituality, they also placed great trust in his intercession in relieving the sufferings of the souls in purgatory, a confidence that was confirmed many years after his death when he was officially designated the patron of holy souls. In the latter years of his life, when he was enduring a prolonged illness, his superiors, with no success, urged him to partake of more strengthening foods than his customary meager rations. However, the Blessed Virgin appeared to him one night, instructed him to ask for a small piece of bread and dip it in water, and then eat it, promising that he would be cured by his obedience. In grateful memory of his immediate restoration to health, Nicholas began blessing similar pieces of bread and distributing them to the sick, a practice that produced numerous favors and marvels of healing. In commemoration of these miracles, the shrine of the saint continues to distribute worldwide Saint Nicholas breads, which are blessed and which continue to provide for his clients many favors and graces. So, this particular saint as well said yes to God. It's not impossible to say yes to God. However, it does demand that we put aside many things. But you know, when you come to the end of your life and look back, you're going to see that the many things that you did really did not amount to much. They weren't necessary. They were time wasters. Think about all the things you've done in the past. How much of that time was just wasting? Wasting away, going through motions. It didn't bear fruit. It is said that the only things that will bear fruit in this life are those things in which God partakes. Remember, Jesus said, "I am the vine and you are the branches. Without me you cannot bear fruit." Well, he meant it. Anything that you leave God out of, it may be an activity, but it will not bear fruit. And you look back at all those times that you were just doing things, but not taking the time to make sure that there was purity of intention, meaning you were doing it for God. So it doesn't bear fruit. I think the number one thing we need to do is, before we do anything, go in and say, "Is this for God? Is what I'm doing for God? Is what I'm about to do for God? Is what I'm planning to do for God?" If the answer's no, don't do it. It's a waste of time. It will not bear fruit. What's the point? Would you plant an apple tree in the sand, knowing it wouldn't grow? Would you plant it anyway? Would you plant it on a roadside, on concrete, if it didn't grow? You knew it wouldn't grow. Would you plant it anyway? Would you plant an apple tree in the desert, knowing it wouldn't grow? Don't waste your time. So today, go to the Blessed Mother, your spiritual mother, your guardian angel who has been given to you to protect you, and to Jesus. Ask first that you fall in love with Jesus. Then ask for with purity of intention in all your acts, and that you do everything with great love, then you will bear fruit and have great merit in heaven. God bless.

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1: And we say good afternoon. It's 2 p.m. We want you to stay tuned for the Holy Souls Rosary, coming up next with Mr. Joe Veltri. 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
2: And Marvin and Father Rafer will now join me in the glorious mysteries. Now the Father, the Son, Holy Spirit, amen.
3: Amen.
2: I believe in God, the Father, mighty, creator of heaven and earth, and in Jesus Christ, his only Son, our Lord, was conceived by the Holy Spirit, born of the Virgin Mary, suffered under Pontius Pilate, was crucified, died, and was buried. He ascended into hell. The third day he rose again. He ascended into heaven and is seated at his right hand of God, the Father Almighty. From thence he will come to judge the living and the dead.
3: I believe in the Holy Spirit, the Holy Catholic Church, the communion of saints, the forgiveness of sins, the resurrection of the body, and life everlasting. Amen.
2: Our Father, who art in heaven, hallowed be thy name. Thy kingdom come, thy will be done on earth as it is in heaven.
3: Give us this day our daily bread, and forgive us our trespasses, as we forgive those who trespass against us. And lead us not into temptation, but deliver us from evil. Amen.
2: For faith, hope, and charity, Hail Mary, full of grace, the Lord is with thee. Blessed art thou among women, and blessed is the fruit of thy womb, Jesus.
3: Holy Mary, Mother of God, pray for us sinners, now and at the hour of our death. Amen.
2: Hail Mary, full of grace, the Lord is with thee. Blessed art thou among women, and blessed is the fruit of thy womb, Jesus.
3: Holy Mary, Mother of God, pray for us sinners, now and at the hour of our death. Amen.
2: Hail Mary, full of grace, the Lord is with thee. Blessed art thou among women, and blessed is the fruit of thy womb, Jesus.
3: Holy Mary, Mother of God, pray for us sinners now and at the hour of our death. Amen.
2: Glory be to the Father, and to the Son, and to the Holy Spirit.
3: As in the beginning, is now, and ever shall be, world without end. Amen.
2: The first glorious mystery, the resurrection. Our Father, who art in heaven, hallowed be thy name. Thy kingdom come, thy will be done on earth as it is in heaven.
3: Give us this day our daily bread, and forgive us our trespasses, as we forgive those who trespass against us. And lead us not into temptation, but deliver us from evil.
2: Amen. Hail Mary, full of grace, the Lord is with thee. Blessed art thou among women, and blessed the fruit of thy womb, Jesus.
3: Holy Mary, Mother of God, pray for us sinners, now and at the hour of our death. Amen.
2: Hail Mary, full of grace, the Lord is with thee. Blessed art thou among women, and blessed is the fruit of thy womb, Jesus.
3: Holy Mary, Mother of God, pray for us sinners, now and at the hour of our death. Amen.
2: Hail Mary, full of grace, the Lord is with thee. Blessed art thou among women, and blessed is the fruit of thy womb, Jesus.
3: Holy Mary, Mother of God, pray for us sinners, now and at the hour of our death. Amen.
2: Hail Mary, full of grace, the Lord is with thee. Blessed art thou among women, and blessed is the fruit of thy womb, Jesus.
3: Holy Mary, Mother of God, pray for us sinners, now and at the hour of our death. Amen.
2: Hail Mary, full of grace, the Lord is with thee. Blessed art thou among women, and blessed is the fruit of thy womb, Jesus.
3: Holy Mary, Mother of God, pray for us sinners, now and at the hour of our death. Amen.
2: Hail Mary, full of grace, the Lord is with thee. Blessed art thou among women, and blessed is the fruit of thy womb, Jesus.
3: Holy Mary, Mother of God, pray for us sinners, now and at the hour of our death. Amen.
2: Hail Mary, full of grace, the Lord is with thee. Blessed art thou among women, and blessed is the fruit of thy womb, Jesus.
3: Holy Mary, Mother of God, pray for us sinners now and at the hour of our death. Amen.
2: Hail Mary, full of grace, the Lord is with thee. Blessed art thou among women, and blessed is the fruit of thy womb, Jesus.
3: Holy Mary, Mother of God, pray for us sinners now and at the hour of our death. Amen.
2: Hail Mary, full of grace, the Lord is with thee. Blessed art thou among women, and blessed is the fruit of thy womb, Jesus.
3: Holy Mary, Mother of God, pray for us sinners now and at the hour of our death. Amen.
2: Hail Mary, full of grace, the Lord is with thee. Blessed art thou among women, and blessed the fruit of thy womb, Jesus.
3: Holy Mary, Mother of God, pray for us sinners now and at the hour of our death. Amen.
2: Glory be to the Father, and to the Son, and to the Holy Spirit.
3: Now and ever shall be, world without end. Amen.
2: O my Jesus, forgive us our sins, save us from the fires of hell, lead all souls into heaven,
3: especially
2: those in most need of thy mercy. The second glorious mystery, the Ascension. Our Father, who art in heaven, hallowed be thy name. Thy kingdom come, thy will be done on earth as it is in heaven.
3: Give us this day our daily bread, and forgive us our trespasses, as we forgive those who trespass against us. And lead us not into temptation, deliver us from evil. Amen.
2: Hail Mary, full of grace, the Lord is with thee. Blessed art thou among women, and blessed is the fruit of thy womb, Jesus.
3: Holy Mary, Mother of God, pray for us sinners, the hour of our death. Amen.
2: Hail Mary, full of grace, the Lord is with thee. Blessed art thou among women, and blessed is the fruit of thy womb, Jesus.
3: Holy Mary, Mother of God, pray for us sinners, now and the hour of our death. Amen.
2: Hail Mary, full of grace, the Lord is with thee. Blessed art thou among women, and blessed is the fruit of thy womb, Jesus.
3: Holy Mary, Mother of God, pray for us sinners now and at the hour of our death. Amen.
2: Hail Mary, full of grace, the Lord is with thee. Blessed art thou among women, and blessed is the fruit of thy womb, Jesus.
3: Holy Mary, Mother of God, pray for us sinners now and at the hour of our death. Amen.
2: Hail Mary, full of grace, the Lord is with thee. Blessed art thou among women, and blessed is the fruit of thy womb, Jesus.
3: Holy Mary, Mother of God, pray for us sinners now and at the hour of our death. Amen.
2: Hail Mary, full of grace, the Lord is with thee. Blessed art thou among women, and blessed is the fruit of thy womb, Jesus.
3: Holy Mary, Mother of God, pray for us sinners now and at the hour of our death. Amen.
2: Hail Mary, full of grace, the Lord is with thee. Blessed art thou among women, and blessed is the fruit of thy womb, Jesus.
3: Holy Mary, Mother of God, pray for us sinners now and at the hour of our death. Amen.
2: Hail Mary, full of grace, the Lord is with thee. Blessed art thou among women, and blessed is the fruit of thy womb, Jesus.
3: Holy Mary, Mother of God, pray for us sinners now and at the hour of our death. Amen.
2: Hail Mary, full of grace, the Lord is with thee. Blessed art thou among women, and blessed is the fruit of thy womb, Jesus.
3: Holy Mary, Mother of God, pray for us sinners now and at the hour of our death. Amen.
2: Hail Mary, full of grace, the Lord is with thee. Blessed art thou among women, and blessed is the fruit of thy womb, Jesus.
3: Holy Mary, Mother of God, pray for us sinners now and at the hour of our death. Amen.
2: Glory be to the Father, and to the Son, and to the Holy Spirit.
3: As it was in the beginning, is now, and ever shall be, world without end. Amen.
2: O my Jesus, forgive us our sins. Save us from the fires of hell. Lead all souls in heaven. Especially those most need of thy mercy. The third glorious mystery, descent of the Holy Spirit. Our Father, who art in heaven, hallowed be thy name. Thy kingdom come, thy will be done, on earth as it is in heaven.
3: Give us this day our daily bread, and forgive us our trespasses, as we forgive those who trespass against us. And lead us not into temptation, but deliver us from evil. Amen.
2: Hail Mary, full of grace, the Lord is with thee. Blessed art thou among women, and blessed is the fruit of thy womb, Jesus.
3: Holy Mary, Mother of God, pray for us sinners now and at the hour of our death. Amen.
2: Hail Mary, full of grace, the Lord is with thee. Blessed art thou among women, and blessed is the fruit of thy womb, Jesus.
3: Holy Mary, Mother of God, pray for us sinners now and at the hour of our death. Amen.
2: Hail Mary, full of grace, the Lord is with thee. Blessed art thou among women, and blessed is the fruit of thy womb, Jesus.
3: Holy Mary, Mother of God, pray for us sinners now and at the hour of our death. Amen.
2: Hail Mary, full of grace, the Lord is with thee. Blessed art thou among women, and blessed is the fruit of thy womb, Jesus.
3: Holy Mary, Mother of God, pray for us sinners now and at the hour of our death. Amen.
2: Hail Mary, full of grace, the Lord is with thee. Blessed art thou among women, and blessed is the fruit of thy womb, Jesus.
3: Holy Mary, Mother of God, pray for us sinners now and at the hour of our death. Amen.
2: Hail Mary, full of grace, the Lord is with thee. Blessed art thou among women, and blessed is the fruit of thy womb, Jesus.
3: Holy Mary, Mother of God, pray for us sinners now and at the hour of our death. Amen.
2: Hail Mary, full of grace, the Lord is with thee. Blessed art thou among women, and blessed is the fruit of thy womb, Jesus.
3: Holy Mary, Mother of God, pray for us sinners now at the hour of our death. Amen.
2: Hail Mary, full of grace, the Lord is with thee. Blessed art thou among women, and blessed is the fruit of thy womb, Jesus.
3: Holy Mary, Mother of God, pray for us sinners now at the hour of our death. Amen.
2: Hail Mary, full of grace, the Lord is with thee. Blessed art thou among women, and blessed is the fruit of thy womb, Jesus.
3: Holy Mary, Mother of God, pray for us sinners now at the hour of our death. Amen.
2: Hail Mary, full of grace, the Lord is with thee. Blessed art thou among women, and blessed the fruit of thy womb, Jesus.
3: Holy Mary, Mother of God, pray for us sinners now at the hour of our death. Amen.
2: Glory be to the Father, to the Son, and the Holy Spirit.
3: As it was in the beginning, is now, and ever shall be, world without end. Amen.
2: O my Jesus, forgive us our sins, save us from the fires of hell, lead all souls into heaven,
3: especially those
2: in most need of thy mercy. The fourth glorious mystery, the Assumption. Our Father, who art in heaven, hallowed be thy name. Thy kingdom come, thy will be done, on earth as it is in heaven.
3: Give us this day our daily bread, and forgive us our trespasses, as we forgive those who trespass against us. And lead us not into temptation, but deliver us from evil.
2: Hail Mary, full of grace, the Lord is with thee. Blessed art thou among women, and blessed the fruit of thy womb, Jesus.
3: Holy Mary, Mother of God, pray for us sinners now and at the hour of our death. Amen.
2: Hail Mary, full of grace, the Lord is with thee. Blessed art thou among women, and blessed the fruit of thy womb, Jesus.
4: Holy Mary, Mother of God, pray for us sinners
3: now and at the hour of our death. Amen.
2: Hail Mary, full of grace, the Lord is with thee. Blessed art thou among women, and blessed the fruit of thy womb, Jesus.
3: Holy Mary, Mother of God, pray for us sinners now and at the hour of our death. Amen.
2: Hail Mary, full of grace, the Lord is with thee. Blessed art thou among women, and blessed is the fruit of thy womb, Jesus.
3: Holy Mary, Mother of God, pray for us sinners now and at the hour of our death. Amen.
2: Hail Mary, full of grace, the Lord is with thee. Blessed art thou among women, and blessed the fruit of thy womb, Jesus.
3: Holy Mary, Mother of God, pray for us sinners now and at the hour of our death. Amen.
2: Hail Mary, full of grace, the Lord is with thee. Blessed art thou among women, and blessed the fruit of thy womb, Jesus.
3: Holy Mary, Mother of God, pray for us sinners now and at the hour of our death. Amen.
2: Hail Mary, full of grace, the Lord is with thee. Blessed art thou among women, and blessed is the fruit of thy womb, Jesus.
3: Holy Mary, Mother of God, pray for us sinners now and at the hour of our death. Amen.
2: Hail Mary, full of grace, the Lord is with thee. Blessed art thou among women, and blessed is the fruit of thy womb, Jesus.
3: Holy Mary, Mother of God, pray for us sinners now and at the hour of our death. Amen.
2: Hail Mary, full of grace, the Lord is with thee. Blessed art thou among women, and blessed is the fruit of thy womb, Jesus.
3: Holy Mary, Mother of God, pray for us sinners now and at the hour of our death. Amen.
2: Hail Mary, full of grace, the Lord is with thee. Blessed art thou among women, and blessed is the fruit of thy womb, Jesus.
3: Holy Mary, Mother of God, pray for us sinners now and at the hour of our death. Amen.
2: Glory be to the Father, and to the Son, and to the Holy Spirit.
4: As it was in the beginning, is now, and ever shall be, world without end. Amen.
2: O my Jesus, forgive us our sins, save us from the fires of hell. Lead all souls into heaven,
4: especially those most in need of thy mercy.
2: The fifth glorious mystery, the coronation. Our Father, who art in heaven, hallowed be thy name. Thy kingdom come, thy will be done on earth as it is in heaven.
4: Give us
3: this day our daily bread, and forgive us our trespasses, as we forgive those who trespass against us. And lead us not into temptation, but deliver us from evil. Amen.
2: Hail Mary, full of grace, the Lord is with thee. Blessed art thou among women, and blessed is the fruit of thy womb, Jesus.
3: Holy Mary, Mother of God, pray for us sinners now and at the hour of our death. Amen.
2: Hail Mary, full of grace, the Lord is with thee. Blessed art thou among women, and blessed is the fruit of thy womb, Jesus.
3: Holy Mary, Mother of God, pray for us sinners now and at the hour of our death. Amen.
2: Hail Mary, full of grace, the Lord is with thee. Blessed art thou among women, and blessed is the fruit of thy womb, Jesus.
3: Holy Mary, Mother of God, pray for us sinners now and at the hour of our death. Amen.
2: Hail Mary, full of grace, the Lord is with thee. Blessed art thou among women, and blessed is the fruit of thy womb, Jesus.
3: Holy Mary, Mother of God, pray for us sinners now and at the hour of our death. Amen.
2: Hail Mary, full of grace, the Lord is with thee. Blessed art thou among women, and blessed is the fruit of thy womb, Jesus.
3: Holy Mary, Mother of God, pray for us sinners now and at the hour of our death. Amen.
2: Hail Mary, full of grace, the Lord is with thee. Blessed art thou among women, and blessed is the fruit of thy womb, Jesus.
3: Holy Mary, Mother of God, pray for us sinners now and at the hour of our death.
2: Hail Mary, full of grace, the Lord is with thee. Blessed art thou among women, and blessed is the fruit of thy womb, Jesus.
3: Holy Mary, Mother of God, pray for us sinners now and at the hour of our death. Amen.
2: Hail Mary, full of grace, the Lord is with thee. Blessed art thou among women, and blessed is the fruit of thy womb, Jesus.
3: Holy Mary, Mother of God, pray for us sinners now and at the hour of our death. Amen.
2: Hail Mary, full of grace, the Lord is with thee. Blessed art thou among women, and blessed is the fruit of thy womb, Jesus.
3: Holy Mary, Mother of God, pray for us sinners now and at the hour of our death. Amen.
2: Hail Mary, full of grace, the Lord is with thee. Blessed art thou among women, and blessed is the fruit of thy womb, Jesus.
3: Holy Mary, Mother of God, pray for us sinners now and at the hour of our death. Amen.
2: Glory be to the Father, and to the Son, and to the Holy Spirit.
4: As it was in the beginning, is now, and ever shall be, world without end. Amen.
2: O my Jesus, forgive us our sins, save us from the fires of hell. Lead all souls into heaven, especially those in most need of thy mercy. Hail, Holy Queen, Mother of mercy, our life, our sweetness, and our hope. To thee do we cry, poor banished children of Eve.

0: Thou wast blessed fruit of thy womb, Jesus. O clement, O loving, O sweet Virgin Mary.
1: Pray for us, O Mother of God.
0: That we may be made worthy of the promises of Christ. Let us pray.
1: O Lord, by your cross and resurrection, by life and death, the resurrection.
0: As thirstest for us the rewards of eternal life, grant we beseech you to meditating upon these mysteries in the most holy rosary of the Blessed Virgin Mary, we may imitate what they contain, obtain what they promise through the same Christ our Lord. Amen.
1: The divine assistance remain always with us.
0: May the souls of the faithful departed, through the mercy of God, rest in peace. Amen. Thank you, everybody.
1: Father, Son, Holy Spirit.
0: Amen. Thank you, Marvin. Thank you, Father.
1: Okay. Thank you, Joseph.
2: To Saint Joseph. Oh, Saint Joseph, whose protection is so great, so strong, so prompt before the throne of God, I place in you all my interests and desires. O holy Saint Joseph, do assist me by your powerful intercession, and obtain for me from your divine Son all spiritual blessings through Jesus Christ our Lord. So to have engaged here below your heavenly powers, I may offer my thanksgiving and homages to the most loving of fathers. O Saint Joseph, I never weary contemplating you and Jesus asleep in your arms. I dare not approach while he reposes near your heart. Press him in my name, kiss his fine head for me, and ask him to return the kiss when I draw my dying breath. Saint Joseph, patron of departing souls, pray for us. In the name of the Father, the Son, and the Holy Spirit. Amen.
3: Now for the Unity Prayer, which will blind the evil one, by Reverend James Blunt.
4: In the name of the Father, and of the Son, and of the Holy Spirit. Amen. My adorable Jesus, may our feet journey together. May our hands gather in unity. May our hearts beat in unison. May our souls be in harmony. May our thoughts be as one. May our ears listen to the silence together. May our glances profoundly penetrate each other. May our lips pray together to gain mercy from the Eternal Father. Amen.
3: Thank you, Father. It's about 17 minutes past the hour, 2 o'clock. You're listening to Holy Souls Ministry here on WTMR. We want you to stay tuned for Special Mass with Father Ray and Mr. Joe Veltri. We want to remind you, anytime you have a prayer request, please call the Holy Souls Ministry prayer line number at 215-725-7165 or 609-440-4299. If you'd like to become a sponsor of this ministry, we want you to call Kathy at 215-725-7165 or Susan at 609-440-4299. Let's begin this as we begin all good things, in the name of the Father, and the Son, and the Holy Spirit.
5: Amen. Amen.
3: The grace of our Lord Jesus Christ, the love of God, the fellowship of the Holy Spirit be with you all.
6: And with your spirit.
3: My brothers and sisters, pray ourselves and celebrate these sacred mysteries. Let's take this time to call to mind our sins. You sent to heal the contrite of heart. Lord, have mercy.
6: Lord, have mercy.
3: You came to call sinners. Christ, have mercy.
6: Christ, have mercy.
3: You plead for us at the right hand of the Father. Intercede for us. Lord, have mercy.
6: Lord, have mercy.
3: The Almighty God, have mercy on us. Forgive us our sins and bring us to everlasting life.
6: Amen.
3: Let us pray. Grant we pray, Almighty God, that always pondering spiritual things, you may carry out in both word and deed that which is pleasing to you. For our Lord Jesus Christ, your Son, lives and reigns with you in the unity of the Holy Spirit, one God, forever and ever.
6: Amen. Amen.
7: A reading from the Acts of the Apostles. When the time for Pentecost was fulfilled, they were all in one place together. And suddenly there came from the sky a noise like a strong driving wind. And it filled the entire house in which they were.

0: There they appear to them tongues as of fire, which parted and came to rest on each one of them. And as they were filled with the Holy Spirit and began to speak in different tongues, as the Spirit enabled them to proclaim. Now they were devout Jews from every nation under heaven, staying in Jerusalem. At this sound, they gathered in a large crowd, but they were confused, because each one heard them speaking in his own language. They were astounded, and amazement they asked, "Are not all these people who are here speaking Galileans? Then how does each of us hear them in his native language? We are Parthians, Medes, Elamites, inhabitants of Mesopotamia, Judea, Cappadocia, Pontus, and Asia, Phrygia and Pamphylia, Egypt and the district of Libya and Cyrene, as well as travelers from Rome, both Jews and converts to Judaism, Cretans and Arabs. Yet we hear them speaking in their own tongues of the mighty acts of God." The word of the Lord.
1: Thanks be to God.
2: Blessed be the people of the Lord has chosen to be his own.
1: Blessed are the people the Lord has chosen to be his own.
2: The Lord brings to naught the plans of nations. He foils the designs of peoples. But the plan of the Lord stands forever, the design of his heart through all generations.
1: Blessed are the people the Lord has chosen to be his own.
2: Blessed the nations whose God is the Lord, the people he has chosen for his own inheritance. From heaven, the Lord looks down. He sees all mankind.
0: Blessed are the people the Lord has chosen to be his own.
2: From his fixed throne, he beholds all who dwell on the earth, he who fashioned the heart of each, he who knows all their works.
1: Blessed are the people the Lord has chosen to be his
0: own. Our reading from the first letter of St. Paul to the Corinthians. Brothers and sisters, no one can say Jesus is Lord except by the Holy Spirit. These are different kinds of spiritual gifts, but the same Spirit. There are different forms of service, but the same Lord. There are different workings, but the same God, who produces all of them in everyone. To each individual, the manifestation of the Spirit is given for some benefit. As a body is one, though it has many parts, and all the parts of the body, though many, are one body, so also Christ. For in one Spirit we were all baptized into one body, whether Jews or Greeks, slaves or free persons, we were all given to drink of one Spirit.
3: The word of the Lord.
2: Thanks be to God.
1: Alleluia, alleluia, alleluia.
2: Alleluia, alleluia, alleluia.
1: I will not leave you orphans, says the Lord. I will come back to you, and your hearts will rejoice. The Lord be with you.
2: And with your spirit.
1: A reading from the Holy Gospel according to John.
2: Glory to you, Lord.
1: On the evening of that first day of the week, when the doors were locked, where the disciples were, for fear of the Jews, Jesus came and stood in their midst, and said to them, "Peace be with you." When he had said this, he showed them his hands and his side. The disciples rejoiced when they saw the Lord. Jesus said to them again, "Peace be with you. As the Father has sent me, so I send you." And when he had said this, he breathed on them and said to them, "Receive the Holy Spirit. Whose sins you forgive are forgiven them, and whose sins you retain are retained." The Gospel of the Lord.
2: Praise to you, Lord Jesus Christ.
1: In the name of the Father, and the Son, and the Holy Spirit. Amen. What does it mean to live in the Holy Spirit? There was a Catholic deacon in a parish who had become charismatic. That is, he was able to get into the power of the Holy Spirit and learn to lead and direct his life. He developed all kinds of spiritual gifts, especially the gift of healing. He could cure almost any disease. He could resolve people of almost any anxiety. He was able, even sometimes, to bring back people from the brink of death. Well, one day he was visiting the hospital, and after he had finished giving communion to many people and giving them words of comfort, he came to a room in which there were two patients and two sets of families, people who were mourning the loss of their loved one. He walked over to the first family, and the man was on the brink of death, and he placed his hand on him and began to pray. And lo and behold, as he was praying of him, the breathing came back. The heart muscle came back. The man became mentally alert, and within a few minutes, he was restored. He came back to life. The family was rejoicing. They were so happy to see their loved one restored. And the man grasped the hand of the deacon. He said, "Thank you, my God, thank you. I've lived such a terrible life, and I was on the brink of hell, and Jesus was judging me. Thanks for giving me a second chance." And he felt very good. There was also a second family in the room, so the deacon felt, well, I was able to help this man tremendously. Maybe I can do something at the other bed. So he walked over to the family, and they were in tears, and they were talking about a good man that this person who had died was. So he said, "Okay, well, just let me get out of the way. Let me lay hands on him." And he laid hands on him, and the same thing happened. The man was, his heartbeat came back, his mind came back, he restored the health. As the man woke his eyes, he looked at the deacon and says, "Why did you bring me back?" And he picked up a glass and threw water in the deacon's face. He tried to get out of the car to beat the deacon up. And the deacon said, "What's wrong? What's wrong?" "It took me a long time to get myself ready the last year I was alive. Man, I was in heaven standing in line to go into glory." Well, what did the deacon learn? Well, you got to be careful how you use the gifts of God. The Holy Spirit has been given us. We receive it, the gifts of God in baptism, as they grow stronger in confirmation. And if we join the Pentecostal movement in any other ways that expand our spirit through holiness, we're given even the gifts of healing. But God's gifts are to be used for the well-being of individuals, not just for our personal glorification or personal satisfaction. So as we do pray for the living and we do pray for the dead, we ask that God's will be done. As we reflect on those people who have died, let's not forget to pray for those people in purgatory, who are often forgotten, and especially ones that people do not remember. That's where God's gifts are needed, and that's where God's prayers should also be directed. In the name of the Father, and the Son, and the Holy Spirit.
4: Amen. Amen.
1: Now, continue with the profession of faith. I believe in one God, the Father Almighty, maker of heaven and earth, of all things visible and invisible. I believe in one Lord Jesus Christ, the only begotten Son of God, born of the Father before all ages, God from God, light from light, true God from true God, begotten, not made, consubstantial with the Father.
5: Through him all things were made, for us men and for our salvation. He came down from heaven, and by the Holy Spirit was incarnate of the Virgin Mary, and became man.
6: For our sake he was crucified under Pontius Pilate, he suffered death and was buried. He rose again on the third day, in accordance with the Scripture. He ascended into heaven, and is seated at the right hand of the Father. He will come again in glory to judge the living and the dead.
5: And his kingdom will have no end.
1: I believe in the Holy Spirit,
6: the Lord, the giver of life, who proceeds from the Father and the Son, who with the Father and the Son is adored and glorified, who has spoken through the prophets.
5: I believe in one holy Catholic and Apostolic Church. I confess one baptism for the forgiveness of sins.
4: and I look forward to the resurrection of the dead and the life of the world to come. Amen.
7: Blessed are you, Lord God of all creation, for through your goodness we have received this bread we offer you. For the earth, the work of human hands, will become for us the bread of life.
4: Blessed be God forever.
7: Blessed are you, Lord God of all creation, for through your goodness we have received this wine we offer you. Through the vine and work of human hands, will become our spiritual drink.
4: Blessed be God forever.
7: Humble spirit, contrite hearts, be accepted by your Lord. May our sacrifice your sight this day be pleasing to you, Lord God. Wash me, Lord, from my iniquity, and cleanse me from all my sins. Pray, my brothers and sisters, my sacrifice and yours may be acceptable to God, the Almighty Father.
4: May the Lord accept the sacrifice at your hands for the praise and glory of his name, for our good and the Lord's holy church.
7: Let us pray. As you offer your mysteries, O Lord, may the observance of what is your due, we humbly ask you that what we offer in your name may profit us in our salvation through Christ our Lord.
4: Amen.
7: The Lord be with you.
4: And with your spirit.
7: Lift up your hearts.
4: We lift them up to the Lord.
7: Let us give thanks to the Lord our God.
4: It is right and just.
7: It is truly right and just. Our duty and our salvation. Always and everywhere to give you thanks, the Father most holy, dear beloved Son, Jesus Christ, your Word, through whom you made all things, whom you sent as our Savior and Redeemer, incarnate by the Holy Spirit and born of the Virgin, fulfilling your will and gaining for you a holy people. He stretched out his hands as he endured his passion, as to break the bonds of death and manifest the resurrection. And so with the angels and all the saints, with the clear glory, as with one voice we acclaim.
4: Holy, holy, holy, Lord God of hosts, heaven and earth are full of your glory. Hosanna in the highest. Blessed is he who comes in the name of the Lord. Hosanna in the highest.
7: Today we pray the second Eucharistic prayer. You are indeed holy, O Lord, the fount of all holiness. Make holy, therefore, these gifts, we pray, by sending down your Spirit upon them like the dewfall, that they may become for us the body and blood of our Lord Jesus Christ. The time is betrayed, entered willingly into his passion. He took bread and giving thanks, he broke it, and he gave it to his disciples, saying, take this, all of you, and eat of it, for this is my body, which will be given up for you. In a similar way, when supper was ended, he took the chalice, and giving you thanks, he gave it to his disciples, saying, take this, all of you, and drink from it. But this is the chalice of my blood, the blood of the new and eternal covenant, to be poured out for you and for many for the forgiveness of sins. Do this in memory of me. The mystery of faith.
4: We proclaim your death, O Lord, and profess your resurrection until you come again.
7: Therefore, as we celebrate the memorial of his death and resurrection, we offer you, Lord, the bread of life, the chalice of salvation. May we thank you have held us worthy to be in your presence and minister to you. Humbly we pray that partaking of the body and blood of Christ, we may be gathered into one by the Holy Spirit. Remember, Lord, your church spread throughout the world and bring it to the fullness of charity. Together, Francis, our Pope, Nelson, our Bishop, our current Bishop, and all the clergy. Remember also our brothers and sisters who have fallen asleep in the hope of the resurrection and all who have died in your mercy. Welcome them into the light of your face. Have mercy on us all, we pray, with the Blessed Virgin Mary, Mother of God, blessed apostles, Saint Joseph, her spouse, and all the saints who have pleased you throughout the ages. We may merit to be co-heirs to eternal life. We may praise and glorify you, your Son, Jesus Christ.
8: Through him and with him and in him, O God Almighty Father,

0: Let the sages come in. Informed by divine teaching, we dare to say,
1: Our Father, who art in heaven, hallowed be thy name. Thy kingdom come, thy will be done, on earth as it is in heaven. Give us this day our daily bread, and forgive us our trespasses, as we forgive those who trespass against us. And lead us not into temptation, but deliver us from evil.
0: Deliver us, Lord, we pray, from every evil. Graciously grant peace in our days, that by the help of your mercy, we may be always free from sin and safe from all distress, as you wait the blessed hope, the coming of our Savior, Jesus Christ.
1: For the kingdom, the power, and the glory are yours now and forever.
0: Lord Jesus Christ, you said to your apostles, Peace I leave you, my peace I give you. Look not on our sins, but on the faith of your church. And graciously grant her peace and unity in accordance with your will. Live and reign forever and ever.
1: Amen.
0: Peace of the Lord be with you always.
1: And with your spirit.
0: Let's now offer each other a sign of Christ's peace.
2: Peace, Father. Peace, Karen.
3: Peace.
2: Peace, Anne Marie. Peace, John.
4: Peace to
0: you. May this meeting in the body and blood of our Lord Jesus Christ bring eternal life. Thus receive it.
2: Amen.

0: Jesus Christ, Son of the Living God, but will of the Father, work of the Holy Spirit. He wrote life. Through your death, you gave life to the world. Free me by this, your most holy body and blood, of all my sins and every evil. Keep me faithful to your commandment. Never let me be parted from you. Behold the Lamb of God. Behold him who takes away the sins of the world. Blessed are those called to the supper of the Lamb.
1: Lord, on my word, I mention and turn to my roof. Only say the word, and my soul shall be healed.
0: The body of Christ give us safe for eternal life.
2: Amen. Amen.
0: The body of Christ.
3: Amen.
0: The
3: body
2: of Christ. Amen.
4: Amen.
0: Let us pray. Renewed by this heavenly food, we humbly implore you, Lord, that having received your Son born of the tender virgin under sacramental signs, we may profess him in words and hold fast to him in deeds, who lives and reigns forever and ever.
1: Amen.
0: The Lord be with you.
5: And with your spirit.
0: May Almighty God bless us all. The Father and the Son and the Holy Spirit.
2: Amen.
0: Go in peace. The Mass is ended. Thanks
3: be to God. Thanks
0: be to God.
6: A spiritual communion. Oh Jesus, I turn towards the holy tabernacle where you live, hidden for love of me. I love you. Oh my God, I cannot receive you in holy communion. Come, nevertheless, and visit me with your grace. Come spiritually into my heart. Purify it, sanctify it, render it more like your own. Amen. Lord, I'm not worthy that you should enter under my roof, but only say the word, and my soul shall be healed. O Sacred Heart of Jesus, may the whole world burn for love of you. Amen. And now, we'll conclude with the St. Michael prayer. Saint Michael the Archangel, defend us in the day of battle, be our safeguard against the wickedness and snares of the devil. May God rebuke him, we humbly pray, and do thou, O Prince of the Heavenly Host, by the power of God, cast into hell Satan and all the evil spirits who prowl about the world, seeking the ruin of souls. Amen. God bless everybody.

Constantly feel our lives the effects of your redemption. You will

0: listening to the Benediction of Divine Praises here on Holy Souls Ministry. I want you to stay tuned for the Stations of the Cross, but we have a special announcement with Mr. Joe Veltri, and that announcement's coming up right here on Holy Souls Ministry.
1: Hey, this is Joe Veltri. I'm asking everyone if you can say one decade of the Chaplet of Divine Mercy. That would be every day for the souls in purgatory, in honor of a particular passion of our Lord. If you like this idea, give us a call at 215-725-7165. That's Kathy at 215-725-7165, or Susan at 609-440-4299. 609-440-4299. And when you call, just give us your name. Just say your first name, it's okay, and the particular passion of our Lord you would be meditating on. Thank you, everybody. We look forward to hearing from you, and join us in this ring of prayer. God bless everyone.
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2: My innocent Jesus, to free me from eternal death, you allowed yourself to be condemned by a pagan judge to the death of the cross. Give me a hatred for sin and the grace so to live, that I may one day obtain from you a merciful sentence. The poor souls in purgatory have already been judged. Through your mercy, they have escaped hell, yet on account of their sins, your justice has condemned them to the fire of purgatory. O merciful Jesus, have pity on them. Revoke the sentence of their exile and open to them the gates of heaven. My Jesus, merciful. Our Father, who art in heaven, hallowed be thy name. Thy kingdom come, thy will be done on earth as it is in heaven.
3: Give us

0: Hail Mary, full of grace, the Lord is with thee. Blessed art thou among women, and blessed is the fruit of thy womb, Jesus.
1: Holy Mary, Mother of God, pray for us sinners, now and at the hour of our death. Amen.
0: Eternal rest grant unto them, O Lord. Merciful Jesus, grant them eternal rest. Second station, Jesus is made to bear his cross. We adore you, O Christ, and we bless you. O Holy Cross, you are the tree of life, the gate of heaven, our salvation and our only hope. Be my salvation in the hour of death. O Jesus, be mindful of your servants who have departed this life with this sign of faith. Free them by the victorious power of your cross, with which you have conquered death. Lead them into eternal life and happiness. Please kneel. The third station, Jesus falls for the first time under his cross. We adore you, O Christ, and we bless you. Through your weakness under the cross and the merits of this first fall, grant me perseverance in my good resolutions, that I may always walk faithfully in your holy ways. The souls in purgatory now suffer because they neglected and abused your graces in this life. They now realize that no sin-stained soul can see God. Have mercy, therefore, on them and cleanse them from all their sin. Through the intercession of your sorrowful mother, deliver them from purgatory. Please kneel. My Jesus, mercy. The fourth station, Jesus meets his afflicted mother. We adore you, O Christ, and we bless you. O heart of Mary, O heart of Jesus, I offer my life for my sins. May the sweet names of Jesus and Mary be on my lips and in my heart at the hour of my death. O sweetest heart of Jesus, we implore that we may love you more and more. Sweetheart of Mary, be our salvation. Mother most sorrowful, merciful Queen of the Holy Souls, into your hands I place my few merits and implore you to unite them with the infinite merits of your Son. Offer them to the eternal Godhead for those souls who are bound to me by ties of relationship. Please kneel. Mother of mercy, pray for them. Mother of sorrows, console them. My Jesus, mercy. The fifth station, Cyrene helps Jesus to carry his cross. We adore you, O Christ, and we bless you. O my Jesus, I accept the cross, I embrace it. Let me help you to carry your cross by being patient in all trials that may assail me. How many souls in purgatory now regret their past impatience? But you, O Lord, be generous with them and remit that which still remains to be expiated. Please kneel. My Jesus, mercy. The sixth station, Veronica wipes the face of Jesus. We adore you, O Christ, and we bless you. O Lord Jesus Christ, you who have left on Veronica's veil the impress of your blood-stained countenance, grant that the memory of your bitter passion and death may ever remain impressed on my soul. Have pity on the poor souls, made to your image and likeness, and redeemed by your most precious blood. Free them from all sin, that they may enter heaven, to see you face to face forever and ever. Please kneel. My Jesus, mercy. The seventh station, Jesus falls the second time. We adore you, O Christ, and we bless you. My sins have made your cross heavy, O Jesus. I detest them and firmly purpose to amend my life. Never permit me to separate myself from you again. Have mercy, O Jesus, on those souls who now suffer the pains of purgatory for mortal sins committed in this life. O clement heart of Jesus, have compassion on them. Please kneel. My Jesus, mercy. The eighth station, Jesus comforts the women of Jerusalem. We adore you, O Christ, and we bless you. Most compassionate heart of Jesus, my Jesus, who said to the holy women, weep not over me, but weep for yourselves and for your children. Make me weep for the ingratitude which I have returned for your love. I wish to make amends in this life for my sins, that I may obtain pardon of them in the next. Grant me a tender love for the souls of purgatory, especially for the souls of my relatives. For the future, I promise to do what I have neglected through my forgetfulness and hardness of heart. Please kneel. My Jesus, mercy. The ninth station, Jesus falls the third time. We adore you, O Christ, and we bless you. Through this most painful fall, O Jesus, I ask you to deliver me from an unhappy death which would plunge me into hell. From the power of the enemy, deliver my immortal soul and make me live and die in your grace. Look with mercy upon the poor souls doing penance in purgatory. With tears and prayers, they seek your help and mercy. Hear their prayers and lead them out of that place of punishment into the blessed peace of heaven, there to enjoy forever the splendor of your glory. Please kneel. My Jesus, mercy. The tenth station, Jesus is stripped of his garments. We adore you, O Christ, and we bless you. My most blessed Redeemer, stripped of your garments for love of me, grant me holy modesty and purity. Deliver me from all dangerous inclinations to created things. Make me die to everything of this world, that a death separation from all earthly things may be easy. Of what benefit now are wealth and the pleasures of this world to the souls in purgatory? Their bodies they had to leave to worms, and their wealth to heirs. Only their works have followed them, the good to be rewarded, the evil to be punished. O Lord, put an end to their suffering. Do not keep them any longer from the heredity of the saints, but pardon them and admit them into the realm of eternal bliss and happiness. Please kneel. My Jesus, mercy. The 11th station, Jesus is nailed to the cross. We adore you, O Christ, and we bless you. My most innocent Jesus, nailed to the cross for my sins, I beseech you, through the merits of your horrible suffering, to come to my aid in my last sickness and agony. Grant me the grace to receive in time your most holy sacraments. Come to me then, O most holy Viaticum, and pour in upon my soul the patience of your most sacred heart. And you, O Mary, my mother, console me in that hour and make sweet my sufferings through the sorrow that pierced your heart at the crucifixion. Lamb of God, have mercy on the souls in purgatory whose sufferings are greater than those of all the sick and dying. Spare them this agony, and through the merits of your passion, admit them into your eternal dwellings. Please kneel. My Jesus, mercy. The 12th station, Jesus dies on the cross. We adore you, O Christ, and we bless you. Through your 3 hours' agony on the cross, grant me, O Jesus, a happy death. Take me when I am best prepared, in that hour through my soul with holy sentiments of faith, hope, and charity. Give me true and perfect contrition for my sins, and the grace to accept with Christian resignation my death with all its pains and sufferings. May I leave this world invoking your most holy name. Mary, Mother of Sorrows, refuge of the dying, be near me in my last agony. Remember me, O most loving Jesus, the poor souls, with that love with which you did give comfort to the good thief. This day you shall be with me in paradise. Call the souls into the kingdom of your glory, that they may praise you together with all the angels and saints forever and ever. My Jesus, mercy. The 13th station, Jesus is taken down from the cross. We adore you, O Christ, and we bless you. O Jesus, you whose soul did descend to the dead to announce peace to the just in the Old Testament, descend now amongst the poor souls who yearn for you. Free them from the chains of their slavery and grant them the liberty of true children of God. O Mary, my mother, may I, like Jesus, be placed in your arms at my departure from this world. Be with me at the tribunal of the divine judge, that through your intercession I may obtain a favorable sentence. Sweetheart of Mary, be my salvation. My Jesus, mercy. The 14th station, Jesus is laid in the tomb. We adore you, O Christ, and we bless you. O Jesus, through the merits of your bitter passion and death, and through your glorious resurrection, I beseech you, have compassion on the poor souls and grant them a happy and glorious admission into heaven. Let them enter into that peace so long desired. Let them contemplate the splendor of the beatific vision. Let them bless eternally your mercy. Sweetheart of Mary, be my salvation. When I myself shall be condemned to that place of torture, when my body will be in the cold earth and my soul in the fire of purgatory. Most loving Mother, on that day, save your child. Bring me quick relief, and through your merits deliver me from the flames, that I may thank you in heaven, and with you and all the saints, adore and love Jesus, your beloved Son, who with the Father and the Holy Spirit lives and reigns, true God, forever and ever. Amen. My Jesus, mercy.
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0: Good afternoon. Welcome to the Holy Souls Hour with Joe Veltri. The Holy Souls Hour can be heard every Monday through Thursday from 3 until 3:30 in the afternoon and every Friday from 3 until 4 o'clock in the afternoon. And now, once again, here is Joe Veltri.
1: And we say good afternoon. You are listening to the Holy Souls Ministry radio broadcast, and we have standing by John and Anne Marie and a special guest. And it was good to speak and say hello to her. We do have a sponsor. Our sponsor is Mr. David D. Simone for the repose of Bruce Schottmiller, who died on May 14th, 2013. And we want to thank David D. Simone for sponsoring the Holy Souls Ministry. And right now we are going to go to John and Anne Marie. They are standing by. Are you there? Okay,
2: today?
1: There you go.
2: Did I have you?
1: I have to push the right buttons. Okay, John and Anne Marie, you are on the air. It's always good hearing your voice.
3: Thank you.
4: In the name of the Father, and the Son, and the Holy Spirit. Amen. In the divine will, in the name of all and everyone, past, present, and future, one with Jesus, Mary, and Louisa, with all the angels and the saints, as we pray.
5: Blood and water, which gush forth from the
4: heart of Jesus as a fountain of mercy for us, I trust in you. Blood and water, which gush forth from the heart of Jesus as a fountain of mercy for us, I trust in you. O blood and water, which gush forth from the heart of Jesus as the fountain of mercy for us, I trust in you. So we pray for unity in the world, especially in America, and we pray for peace and for the natural disasters and for our souls in purgatory and all those we promise to pray for.
2: Sue, any special intentions?
5: I pray for the president and all those who were around in the primary. And hopefully that we'll have some good people coming in the midterm. We pray for them, and we pray in the name of Jesus, Mary, and Jesus, the divine will, St. Faustina, and the divine mercy.
2: Amen. So our Father who art in heaven, hallowed be thy name. Thy kingdom come, thy will be done on earth as it is in heaven.
4: Give us this day our daily bread, and forgive us our trespasses, as we forgive those who trespass against us, and lead us not into temptation, but deliver us from evil. Amen.
2: Hail Mary, full of grace, the Lord is with thee. Blessed art thou amongst women, and blessed is the fruit of thy womb, Jesus.
4: Holy Mary, Mother of God, pray for us sinners. Spread the effective grace of thy flame of love over all humanity, now and at the hour of our death. Amen.
2: I believe in God, the Father, the Almighty, the Creator of heaven and earth, and Jesus Christ, His only Son, our Lord, who was conceived by the Holy Spirit, born of the Virgin Mary, suffered under Pontius Pilate, was crucified, died, and was buried. He descended into hell, and the third day He rose again from the dead, and ascended into heaven, and is seated at the right hand of God, the Father, the Almighty. From thence he shall come again to judge the living and the dead.
4: I believe in the Holy Spirit, the Holy Catholic Church, the communion of saints, the forgiveness of sins, the resurrection of the body, and life everlasting. Amen.
2: Eternal Father, I offer you the body and blood, soul and divinity of your dearly beloved Son, our Lord Jesus Christ,
4: in atonement for our sins and those of the whole world.
2: For the sake of his sorrowful passion,
4: have mercy on us and on the whole world.
2: For the sake of his sorrowful passion,
4: have mercy on us and on the whole world.
2: For the sake of his sorrowful passion,
4: have mercy on us and on the whole world.
2: For the sake of his sorrowful passion,
4: have mercy on us and on the whole world.
2: For the sake of his sorrowful passion,
4: have mercy on us and on the whole world.
2: For the sake of his sorrowful passion,
4: have mercy on us and on the whole world.
2: For the sake of his sorrowful passion,
4: have mercy on us and on the whole world.
2: For the sake of his sorrowful passion,
4: have mercy on us and on the whole world.
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2: For the sake of his sorrowful passion,
4: 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Eternal Father, I offer you the body, blood, soul, and divinity of your dearly beloved Son, our Lord Jesus Christ.
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4: For the sake of his sorrowful passion.
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4: For the sake of his sorrowful passion.
2: Have mercy on us and on the whole world.
4: For the sake of his sorrowful passion.
2: Have mercy on us and on the whole world.
4: For the sake of his sorrowful passion.
2: Have mercy on us and on the whole world.
4: For the sake of his sorrowful passion.
2: Have mercy on us and on the whole world.
4: For the sake of his sorrowful passion.
2: Have mercy on us and on the whole world.
4: For the sake of his sorrowful passion.
2: Have mercy on us and on the whole world.
5: Eternal Father, I offer thee the body and blood, soul, and divinity of thy dearly beloved Son, our Lord Jesus Christ.
2: In atonement for our sins and those of the whole world.
5: For the sake of its sorrowful passion.
4: Have mercy on us and on the whole world.
5: For the sake of its sorrowful passion.
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5: For the sake of its sorrowful passion.
4: Have mercy on us and on the whole world.
5: For the sake of its sorrowful passion.
4: Have mercy on us and on the whole world.
5: For the sake of its sorrowful passion.
4: Have mercy on us and on the whole world.
5: For the sake of its sorrowful passion.
4: Have mercy on us and on the whole world.
5: For the sake of its sorrowful passion.
4: Have mercy on us and on the whole world.
5: For the sake of his sorrowful passion.
4: Have mercy on us and on the whole world.
5: For the sake of his sorrowful passion.
4: Have mercy on us and on the whole world.
5: For the sake of his sorrowful passion.
4: Have mercy on us and on the whole world.
2: Eternal Father, I offer you the body and blood, soul and divinity of your dearly beloved Son, our Lord Jesus Christ.
4: In atonement for our sins and those of the whole world.
2: For the sake of his sorrowful passion.
4: Have mercy on us and on the whole world.
2: For the sake of his sorrowful passion.
4: Have mercy on us and on the whole world.
2: For the sake of his sorrowful passion.
4: Have mercy on us and on the whole world.
2: For the sake of his sorrowful passion.
4: Have mercy on us and on the whole world.
2: For the sake of his sorrowful passion.
4: Have mercy on us and on the whole world.
2: For the sake of his sorrowful passion.
4: Have mercy on us and on the whole world.
2: For the sake of his sorrowful passion.
4: Have mercy on us and on the whole world.
2: For the sake of his sorrowful passion.
4: Have mercy on us and on the whole world.
2: For the sake of his sorrowful passion.
4: Have mercy on us and on the whole world.
2: For the sake of his sorrowful passion.
4: Have mercy on us and

0: we trust in you. Say, Father, and I pray for us.
1: Let us pray.
0: Eternal God, whose mercy is endless and his treasure is compassionate and inexhaustible, look kindly upon us and increase your mercy in us, that in difficult moments we may not despair nor become despondent, but with great confidence submit ourselves to your holy will, which is love and mercy itself. Amen.
1: Yeah.
0: Father, and the Son, and the Holy Spirit. Amen. And we'll do the chaplet.
1: Of the divine will. But before I do, I just want to make mention, Joe reminded me that today, when he doesn't sing happy birthday, he prays the Hail Mary for the birthday person. So today we remember Nathan on his 37th birthday. So let's pray a Hail Mary for him.
0: Hail Mary, full of grace, the Lord is with thee. Blessed art thou among women, and blessed is the fruit of thy womb, Jesus. Holy Mary, Mother of God, pray for us sinners. Spread the effective grace of thy flame of love over all humanity, now and at the hour of our death. Amen.
2: And that'll go out to everyone whose birthday is on today. Amen.
1: Fiat. So with that, we'll pray the little chaplet of the divine will. And we pray that God's plan be accomplished in our lives. And so we pray. Our Father who art in heaven, hallowed be thy name. Thy kingdom come, thy will be done on earth as it is in heaven.
0: Give us this day our daily bread, and forgive us our trespasses, as we forgive those who trespass against us. And lead us not into temptation, but deliver us from evil. Amen.
1: Hail Mary, full of grace, the Lord is with thee. Blessed art thou amongst women, and blessed is the fruit of thy womb, Jesus.
0: Holy Mary, Mother of God, pray for us sinners. Spread the effective grace of thy

0: shall be world without end. Amen.
1: Fiat, Lord.
0: Thy will be done on earth as it is in heaven. Amen.
1: Fiat, Lord.
0: Thy will be done on earth as it is in heaven. Amen.
1: Fiat, Lord.
0: Thy will be done on earth as it is in heaven. Amen.
1: Fiat, Lord.
0: Thy will be done on earth as it is in heaven. Amen.
1: Fiat, Lord.
0: Thy will be done on earth as it is in heaven. Amen.
1: Fiat, Lord.
0: Thy will be done on earth as it is in heaven. Amen.
1: Fiat, Lord.
0: Thy will be done on earth as it is in heaven. Amen.
1: Fiat, Lord.
0: Thy will be done on earth as it is in heaven. Amen.
1: Fiat, Lord.
0: Thy will be done on earth as it is in heaven. Amen.
1: Fiat, Lord.
0: Thy will be done on earth as it is in heaven. Amen.
1: Glory be to the Father, and to the Son, and to the Holy Spirit.
0: As it was in the beginning, is now, and ever shall be, world without end. Amen.
1: Fiat, Lord.
0: Thy will be done on earth as it is in heaven. Amen.
1: Fiat, Lord.
0: Thy will be done on earth as it is in heaven. Amen.
1: Fiat, Lord.
0: Thy will be done on earth as it is in heaven. Amen.
1: Fiat, Lord.
0: Thy will be done on earth as it is in heaven. Amen.
1: Fiat, Lord.
0: Thy will be done on earth as it is in heaven. Amen.
1: Fiat, Lord.
0: Thy will be done on earth as it is in heaven. Amen.
1: Fiat, Lord.
0: Thy will be done on earth as it is in heaven. Amen.
1: Fiat, Lord.
0: Thy will be done on earth as it is in heaven. Amen.
1: Fiat, Lord.
0: Thy will be done on earth as it is in heaven. Amen.
1: Glory be to the Father, and to the Son, and to the Holy Spirit.
0: As it was in the beginning, is now, and ever shall be, world without end. Amen.
1: Fiat, Lord.
0: Thy will be done on earth as it is in heaven. Amen.
1: Fiat, Lord.
0: Thy will be done on earth as it is in heaven. Amen.
1: Fiat, Lord.
0: Thy will be done on earth as it is in heaven. Amen.
1: Fiat, Lord.
0: Thy will be done on earth as it is in heaven. Amen.
1: Fiat, Lord.
0: Thy will be done on earth as it is in heaven. Amen.
1: Fiat, Lord.
0: Thy will be done on earth as it is in heaven. Amen.
1: Fiat, Lord.
0: Thy will be done on earth as it is in heaven. Amen.
1: Fiat, Lord. Lord.
0: Thy will be done on earth as it is in heaven. Amen.
1: Fiat, Lord.
0: Thy will be done on earth as it is in heaven. Amen.
1: Glory be to the Father, and to the Son, and to the Holy Spirit.
0: As it was in the beginning, is now, and ever shall be, world without end. Amen.
1: Fiat, Lord.
0: Thy will be done on earth as it is in heaven. Amen.
1: Fiat, Lord.
0: Thy will be done on earth as it is in heaven. Amen.
1: Fiat, Lord.
0: Thy will be done on earth as it is in heaven. Amen.
1: Fiat, Lord.
0: Thy will be done on earth as it is in heaven. Amen.
1: Fiat, Lord.
0: Thy will be done on earth as it is in heaven. Amen.
1: Fiat, Lord.
0: Thy will be done on earth as it is in heaven. Amen.
1: Fiat, Lord.
0: Thy will be done on earth as it is in heaven. Amen.
1: Fiat, Lord.
0: Thy will be done on earth as it is in heaven. Amen.
1: Fiat, Lord.
0: Thy will be done on earth as it is in heaven. Amen.
1: Fiat, Lord.
0: Thy will be done on earth as it is in heaven. Amen.
1: Glory be to the Father, and to the Son, and to the Holy Spirit.
0: As it was in the beginning, is now, and ever shall be, world without end. Amen.
1: Fiat, Lord.
0: Thy will be done on earth as it is in heaven. Amen.
1: Fiat, Lord.
0: Thy will be done on earth as it is in heaven. Amen.
1: Fiat, Lord.
0: Thy will be done on earth as it is in heaven. Amen.
1: Fiat, Lord.
0: Thy will be done on earth as it is in heaven. Amen.
1: Fiat, Lord.
0: Thy will be done on earth as it is in heaven. Amen.
1: Fiat, Lord.
0: Thy will be done on earth as it is in heaven. Amen.
1: Fiat, Lord.
0: Thy will be done on earth as it is in heaven. Amen.
1: Fiat, Lord.
0: Thy will be done on earth as it is in heaven. Amen.
1: Fiat, Lord.
0: Thy will be done on earth as it is in heaven. Amen.
1: Fiat, Lord.
0: Thy will be done on earth as it is in heaven. Amen.
1: Glory be to the Father, and to the Son, and to the Holy Spirit.
0: As it was in the beginning, is now, and ever shall be, world without end. Amen.
1: Lord Jesus, we praise thee, and we love thee, we bless thee, and we thank thee, with God the Father and the Holy Spirit, in your most holy and eternal divine will. Amen. Amen. Abba, Father.
0: In the name of Jesus. In the unity of love and the power of the Holy Spirit.

0: unto the mantle of Mary, with all the angels and the saints, and the intercession of the servant of God, Louisa Picaretta, please take our humble prayers and make them your command, that all be accomplished and completed in your most holy divine will, for the glory of God the Father, for we believe, we receive, so be it, fiat, amen.
1: And we'll sing today as we conclude the month of May with Immaculate Mary.

0: We thank you, Sue,
1: for joining us today.
0: It's a pleasure. And we pray for Joe Beltre.
1: Yes.
0: We ask the Lord, please bless him, this beautiful soul who has devoted his life to the Holy Souls. May the Holy Souls bless you abundantly. And I think that we've got a lot of them out by these prayers. Amen.
1: Amen.
0: And we pray that you continue to support this ministry and, you know that you're always in our prayers. Pray for you also, Michael, and all the staff at WTMR. Amen.
1: Amen.
0: And let's say a memorare for everything. Remember our most compassionate Virgin Mary, that ever was it known that anyone has left your protection and for your assistance, sought your intercession, was left unaided. Inspired by this confidence, we fly unto thee, O Virgin of Virgins, our Mother. To you do we come before you, we kneel, sinful and sorrowful. A Mother, who word is promised, is not our petition, but in your clemency, amen, answer them.
1: Amen.
0: Fiat. Bye, everyone. God bless.
1: Bless.
2: In the name of the Father, and of the Son, and of the Holy Spirit. Amen. Our Father, who art in heaven, hallowed be thy name. Thy kingdom come, thy will be done, on earth as it is in heaven. Give us this day our daily bread, and forgive us our trespasses, as we forgive those who trespass against us. And lead us not into temptation, but deliver us from evil. Amen. Hail Mary, full of grace, the Lord is with thee. Blessed art thou among women, and blessed is the fruit of thy womb, Jesus. Holy Mary, Mother of God, pray for us sinners, now and at the hour of our death. Amen. Crucified Jesus, we fall at your feet, and offer you the tears of her who with deep compassionate love accompanied you on your sorrowful way of the cross. Grant, O good Master, that we take to heart the lessons which the tears of your most holy Mother teach us, so that we may fulfill your holy will on earth, that we may be worthy to praise and exalt you in heaven for all eternity. O Jesus, look upon the tears of her who loved you most on earth, and loves you most ardently in heaven. O Jesus, hear our prayers for the sake of your most holy Mother's tears. O Jesus, hear our prayers for the sake of your most holy Mother's tears. O Jesus, hear our prayers for the sake of your most holy Mother's tears. O Jesus, hear our prayers for the sake of your most holy Mother's tears. O Jesus, hear our prayers for the sake of your most holy Mother's tears. O Jesus, hear our prayers, for the sake of your most holy Mother's tears. O Jesus, hear our prayers, for the sake of your most holy Mother's tears. O Jesus, look upon the tears of her who loved you most on earth, and loves you most ardently in heaven. O Jesus, hear our prayers, for the sake of your most holy Mother's tears. O Jesus, hear our prayers, for the sake of your most holy Mother's tears. O Jesus, hear our prayers, for the sake of your most holy Mother's tears. O Jesus, hear our prayers, for the sake of your most holy Mother's tears. O Jesus, hear our prayers, for the sake of your most holy Mother's tears. O Jesus, hear our prayers, for the sake of your most holy Mother's tears. O Jesus, hear our prayers, for the sake of your most holy Mother's tears. O Jesus, look upon the tears of her who loved you most on earth, and loves you most ardently in heaven. O Jesus, hear our prayers, for the sake of your most holy Mother's tears. O Jesus, hear our prayers, for the sake of your most holy Mother's tears. O Jesus, hear our prayers, for the sake of your most holy Mother's tears. O Jesus, hear our prayers, for the sake of your most holy Mother's tears. O Jesus, hear our prayers, for the sake of your most holy Mother's tears. O Jesus, hear our prayers, for the sake of your most holy Mother's tears. O Jesus, hear our prayers, for the sake of your most holy Mother's tears. O Jesus, look upon the tears of her who loved you most on earth, and loves you most ardently in heaven. O Jesus, hear our prayers for the sake of your most holy mother's tears. O Jesus, hear our prayers for the sake of your most holy mother's tears. O Jesus, hear our prayers for the sake of your most holy mother's tears. O Jesus, hear our prayers for the sake of your most holy mother's tears. O Jesus, hear our prayers for the sake of your most holy mother's tears. O Jesus, hear our prayers for the sake of your most holy mother's tears. O Jesus, hear our prayers for the sake of your most holy mother's tears. O Jesus, look upon the tears of her who loved you most on earth and loves you most ardently in heaven. O Jesus, hear our prayers for the sake of your most holy mother's tears. O Jesus, hear our prayers for the sake of your most holy mother's tears. O Jesus, hear our prayers for the sake of your most holy mother's tears. O Jesus, hear our prayers for the sake of your most holy mother's tears. O Jesus, hear our prayers for the sake of your most holy mother's tears. O Jesus, hear our prayers for the sake of your most holy mother's tears. O Jesus, hear our prayers for the sake of your most holy mother's tears. O Jesus, look upon the tears of her who loved you most on earth and loves you most ardently in heaven. O Jesus, hear our prayers for the sake of your most holy mother's tears. O Jesus, hear our prayers for the sake of your most holy mother's tears. O Jesus, hear our prayers for the sake of your most holy mother's tears. O Jesus, hear our prayers for the sake of your most holy mother's tears. O Jesus, hear our prayers for the sake of your most holy mother's tears. O Jesus, hear our prayers for the sake of your most holy mother's tears. O Jesus, hear our prayers for the sake of your most holy mother's tears. O Jesus, look upon the tears of her who loved you most on earth and loves you most ardently in heaven. O Jesus, hear our prayers for the sake of your most holy mother's tears. O Jesus, hear our prayers for the sake of your most holy mother's tears. O Jesus, hear our prayers for the sake of your most holy mother's tears. O Jesus, hear our prayers for the sake of your most holy mother's tears. O Jesus, hear our prayers for the sake of your most holy mother's tears. O Jesus, hear our prayers for the sake of your most holy mother's tears. O Jesus, hear our prayers for the sake of your most holy mother's tears. O Jesus, look upon the tears of her who loved you most on earth and loves you most ardently in heaven. O Jesus, look upon the tears of her who loved you most on earth and loves you most ardently in heaven. O Jesus, look upon the tears of her who loved you most on earth and loves you most ardently in heaven. O Mary, Mother of Love, Sorrow, and Mercy, we beg you to unite your prayers with ours so that Jesus, your divine Son, to whom we turn, may hear our petitions in the name of your maternal tears, and may give us, in addition to the favors we ask, the crown of everlasting life. Amen.

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1: The seven dolors of our Blessed Mother Mary. In the name of the Father, and of the Son, and of the Holy Spirit, amen. The first dolor of our Blessed Mother is the prophecy of Simeon. Blessed Mother, we feel and honor your sufferings. Our Father, who art in heaven, hallowed be thy name. Thy kingdom come, thy will be done on earth as it is in heaven. Give us this day our daily bread, and forgive us our trespasses, as we forgive those who trespass against us. And lead us not into temptation, but deliver us from evil. Hail Mary, full of grace, the Lord is with you. Blessed art thou among women, and blessed is the fruit of thy womb, Jesus. Holy Mary, Mother of God, pray for us sinners, now and at the hour of my death. Amen. Hail Mary, full of grace, the Lord is with you. Blessed art thou among women, and blessed is the fruit of thy womb, Jesus. Holy Mary, Mother of God, pray for us sinners, now and at the hour of my death. Amen. Hail Mary, full of grace, the Lord is with you. Blessed art thou among women, and blessed is the fruit of thy womb, Jesus. Holy Mary, Mother of God, pray for us sinners, now and at the hour of our death. Amen. Hail Mary, full of grace, the Lord is with you. Blessed art thou among women, and blessed is the fruit of thy womb, Jesus. Holy Mary, Mother of God, pray for us sinners, now and at the hour of our death. Amen. Hail Mary, full of grace, the Lord is with you. Blessed art thou among women, and blessed is the fruit of thy womb, Jesus. Holy Mary, Mother of God, pray for us sinners, now and at the hour of my death. Amen. Hail Mary, full of grace, the Lord is with you. Blessed art thou among women, and blessed is the fruit of thy womb, Jesus. Holy Mary, Mother of God, pray for us sinners, now and at the hour of our death. Amen. The second dolor of our Blessed Mother is the flight into Egypt. Beloved Mother, we feel and honor your sufferings. Our Father, who art in heaven, hallowed be thy name. Thy kingdom come, thy will be done on earth as it is in heaven. Give us this day our daily bread, and forgive us our trespasses, as we forgive those who trespass against us. And lead us not into temptation, but deliver us from evil. Hail Mary, full of grace, the Lord is with you. Blessed art thou among women, and blessed is the fruit of thy womb, Jesus. Holy Mary, Mother of God, pray for us sinners, now and at the hour of my death. Amen. Hail Mary, full of grace, the Lord is with you. Blessed art thou among women, and blessed is the fruit of thy womb, Jesus. Holy Mary, Mother of God, pray for us sinners, now and at the hour of our death. Amen. Hail Mary, full of grace, the Lord is with you. Blessed art thou among women, and blessed is the fruit of thy womb, Jesus. Holy Mary, Mother of God, pray for us sinners, now and at the hour of our death. Amen. Hail Mary, full of grace, the Lord is with you. Blessed art thou among women, and blessed is the fruit of thy womb, Jesus. Holy Mary, Mother of God, pray for us sinners, now and at the hour of my death. Amen. Hail Mary, full of grace, the Lord is with you. Blessed art thou among women, and blessed is the fruit of thy womb, Jesus. Holy Mary, Mother of God, pray for us sinners, now and at the hour of our death. Amen. Hail Mary, full of grace, the Lord is with you. Blessed art thou among women, and blessed is the fruit of thy womb, Jesus. Holy Mary, Mother of God, pray for us sinners, now and at the hour of our death. Amen. Hail Mary, full of grace, the Lord is with you. Blessed art thou among women, and blessed is the fruit of thy womb, Jesus. Holy Mary, Mother of God, pray for us sinners, now and at the hour of our death. Amen. The third dolor of our Blessed Mother is the loss of the child Jesus in the temple. Beloved Mother, we feel and honor your sufferings. Our Father, who art in heaven, hallowed be thy name. Thy kingdom come, thy will be done on earth as it is in heaven. Give us this day our daily bread, and forgive us our trespasses, as we forgive those who trespass against us. And lead us not into temptation, but deliver us from evil. Hail Mary, full of grace, the Lord is with you. Blessed art thou among women, and blessed is the fruit of thy womb, Jesus. Holy Mary, Mother of God, pray for us sinners, now and at the hour of our death. Amen. Hail Mary, full of grace, the Lord is with you. Blessed art thou among women, and blessed is the fruit of thy womb, Jesus. Holy Mary, Mother of God, pray for us sinners, now and at the hour of our death. Amen. Hail Mary, full of grace, the Lord is with you. Blessed art thou among women, and blessed is the fruit of thy womb, Jesus. Holy Mary, Mother of God, pray for us sinners, now and at the hour of our death. Amen. Hail Mary, full of grace, the Lord is with you. Blessed art thou among women, and blessed is the fruit of thy womb, Jesus. Holy Mary, Mother of God, pray for us sinners, now and at the hour of our death. Amen. Hail Mary, full of grace, the Lord is with you. Blessed art thou among women, and blessed is the fruit of thy womb, Jesus. Holy Mary, Mother of God, pray for us sinners, now and at the hour of our death. Amen. Hail Mary, full of grace, the Lord is with you. Blessed art thou among women, and blessed is the fruit of thy womb, Jesus. Holy Mary, Mother of God, pray for us sinners, now and at the hour of our death. Amen. Hail Mary, full of grace, the Lord is with you. Blessed art thou among women, and blessed is the fruit of thy womb, Jesus. Holy Mary, Mother of God, pray for us sinners, now and at the hour of our death. Amen. The fourth dolor of our Blessed Mother Mary is the meeting of Jesus and Mary on the way of the cross. Beloved Mother, we feel and honor your sufferings. Our Father, who art in heaven, hallowed be thy name. Thy kingdom come, thy will be done on earth as it is in heaven. Give us this day our daily bread, and forgive us our trespasses, as we forgive those who trespass against us. And lead us not into temptation, but deliver us from evil. Hail Mary, full of grace, the Lord is with you. Blessed art thou among women, and blessed is the fruit of thy womb, Jesus. Holy Mary, Mother of God, pray for us sinners, now and at the hour of my death. Amen. Hail Mary, full of grace, the Lord is with you. Blessed art thou among women, and blessed is the fruit of thy womb, Jesus. Holy Mary, Mother of God, pray for us sinners, now and at the hour of my death. Amen. Hail Mary, full of grace, the Lord is with you. Blessed art thou among women, and blessed is the fruit of thy womb, Jesus. Holy Mary, Mother of God, pray for us sinners, now and at the hour of our death. Amen. Hail Mary, full of grace, the Lord is with you. Blessed art thou among women, and blessed is the fruit of thy womb, Jesus. Holy Mary, Mother of God, pray for us sinners, now and at the hour of our death. Amen. Hail Mary, full of grace, the Lord is with you. Blessed art thou among women, and blessed is the fruit of thy womb, Jesus. Holy Mary, Mother of God, pray for us sinners, now and at the hour of our death. Amen. Hail Mary, full of grace, the Lord is with you. Blessed art thou among women, and blessed is the fruit of thy womb, Jesus. Holy Mary, Mother of God, pray for us sinners, now and at the hour of our death. Amen. Hail Mary, full of grace, the Lord is with you. Blessed art thou among women, and blessed is the fruit of thy womb, Jesus. Holy Mary, Mother of God, pray for us sinners, now and at the hour of our death. Amen. The fifth dolor of our Blessed Mother is the crucifixion of Jesus. Beloved Mother, we feel and honor your sufferings. Our Father, who art in heaven, hallowed be thy name. Thy kingdom come, thy will be done on earth as it is in heaven. Give us this day our daily bread, and forgive us our trespasses, as we forgive those who trespass against us. And lead us not into temptation, but deliver us from evil. Hail Mary, full of grace, the Lord is with you. Blessed art thou among women, and blessed is the fruit of thy womb, Jesus. Holy Mary, Mother of God, pray for us sinners, now and at the hour of my death. Amen. Hail Mary, full of grace, the Lord is with you. Blessed art thou among women, and blessed is the fruit of thy womb, Jesus. Holy Mary, Mother of God, pray for us sinners, now and at the hour of our death. Amen. Hail Mary, full of grace, the Lord is with you. Blessed art thou among women, and blessed is the fruit of thy womb, Jesus. Holy Mary, Mother of God, pray for us sinners, now and at the hour of our death. Amen. Hail Mary, full of grace, the Lord is with you. Blessed art thou among women, and blessed is the fruit of thy womb, Jesus. Holy Mary, Mother of God, pray for us sinners, now and at the hour of our death. Amen. Hail Mary, full of grace, the Lord is with you. Blessed art thou among women, and blessed is the fruit of thy womb, Jesus. Holy Mary, Mother of God, pray for us sinners, now and at the hour of our death. Amen. Hail Mary, full of grace, the Lord is with you. Blessed art thou among women, and blessed is the fruit of thy womb, Jesus. Holy Mary, Mother of God, pray for us sinners, now and at the hour of our death. Amen. Hail Mary, full of grace, the Lord is with you. Blessed art thou among women, and blessed is the fruit of thy womb, Jesus. Holy Mary, Mother of God, pray for us sinners, now and at the hour of our death. Amen. The sixth dolor of our Blessed Mother is the taking down of the body of Jesus from the cross. Beloved Mother, we feel and honor your sufferings. Our Father, who art in heaven, hallowed be thy name. Thy kingdom come, thy will be done on earth as it is in heaven. Give us this day our daily bread, and forgive us our trespasses, as we forgive those who trespass against us. And lead us not into temptation, but deliver us from evil. Hail Mary, full of grace, the Lord is with you. Blessed art thou among women, and blessed is the fruit of thy womb, Jesus. Holy Mary, Mother of God, pray for us sinners, now and at the hour of our death. Amen. Hail Mary, full of grace, the Lord is with you. Blessed art thou among women, and blessed is the fruit of thy womb, Jesus. Holy Mary, Mother of God, pray for us sinners, now and at the hour of our death. Amen. Hail Mary, full of grace, the Lord is with you. Blessed art thou among women, and blessed is the fruit of thy womb, Jesus. Holy Mary, Mother of God, pray for us sinners, now and at the hour of our death. Amen. Hail Mary, full of grace, the Lord is with you. Blessed art thou among women, and blessed is the fruit of thy womb, Jesus. Holy Mary, Mother of God, pray for us sinners, now and at the hour of our death. Amen. Hail Mary, full of grace, the Lord is with you. Blessed art thou among women, and blessed is the fruit of thy womb, Jesus. Holy Mary, Mother of God, pray for us sinners, now and at the hour of our death. Amen. Hail Mary, full of grace, the Lord is with you. Blessed art thou among women, and blessed is the fruit of thy womb, Jesus. Holy Mary, Mother of God, pray for us sinners, now and at the hour of our death. Amen. Hail Mary, full of grace, the Lord is with you. Blessed art thou among women, and blessed is the fruit of thy womb, Jesus. Holy Mary, Mother of God, pray for us sinners, now and at the hour of our death. Amen. And the seventh dolor of our Blessed Mother is the burial of Jesus. Beloved Mother, we feel and honor your sufferings. Our Father, who art in heaven, hallowed be thy name. Thy kingdom come, thy will be done on earth as it is in heaven. Give us this day our daily bread, and forgive us our trespasses, as we forgive those who trespass against us. And lead us not into temptation, but deliver us from evil. Amen. Hail Mary, full of grace, the Lord is with you. Blessed art thou among women, and blessed is the fruit of thy womb, Jesus. Holy Mary, Mother of God, pray for us sinners, now and at the hour of our death. Amen. Hail Mary, full of grace, the Lord is with you. Blessed art thou among women, and blessed is the fruit of thy womb, Jesus. Holy Mary, Mother of God, pray for us sinners, now and at the hour of our death. Amen. Hail Mary, full of grace, the Lord is with you. Blessed art thou among women, and blessed is the fruit of thy womb, Jesus. Holy Mary, Mother of God, pray for us sinners, now and at the hour of our death. Amen. Hail Mary, full of grace, the Lord is with you. Blessed art thou among women, and blessed is the fruit of thy womb, Jesus. Holy Mary, Mother of God, pray for us sinners, now and at the hour of our death. Amen. Hail Mary, full of grace, the Lord is with you. Blessed art thou among women, and blessed is the fruit of thy womb, Jesus. Holy Mary, Mother of God, pray for us sinners, now and at the hour of our death. Amen. Hail Mary, full of grace, the Lord is with you. Blessed art thou among women, and blessed is the fruit of thy womb, Jesus. Holy Mary, Mother of God, pray for us sinners, now and at the hour of our death. Amen. Hail Mary, full of grace, the Lord is with you. Blessed art thou among women, and blessed is the fruit of thy womb, Jesus. Holy Mary, Mother of God, pray for us sinners, now and at the hour of our death. Amen. And now, in honor of our Holy Mother's tears, Hail Mary, full of grace, the Lord is with you. Blessed art thou among women, and blessed is the fruit of thy womb, Jesus. Holy Mary, Mother of God, pray for us sinners, now and at the hour of our death. Amen. Hail Mary, full of grace, the Lord is with you. Blessed art thou among women, and blessed is the fruit of thy womb, Jesus. Holy Mary, Mother of God, pray for us sinners, now and at the hour of our death. Amen. Hail Mary, full of grace, the Lord is with you. Blessed art thou among women, and blessed is the fruit of thy womb, Jesus. Holy Mary, Mother of God, pray for us sinners, now and at the hour of our death. Amen. In the name of the Father, and of the Son, and of the Holy Spirit. Amen. The Blessed Virgin Mary grants seven graces to the souls who honor her daily by saying seven Hail Marys and meditating on her tears and dolors. The devotion was passed on by St. Bridget's. Now here are the seven graces. One, I will grant peace to their families. Two, they will be enlightened about the divine mysteries. Three, I will console them in their pains and I will accompany them in their work. Four, I will give them as much as they ask for, as long as it does not oppose the adorable will of my divine Son or the sanctification of their souls. Five, I will defend them in their spiritual battles with the infernal enemy, and I will protect them at every instant of their lives. Six, I will visibly help them at the moment of their death. They will see the face of their mother. Seven, I have obtained this grace from my divine Son, that those who propagate this devotion to my tears and dolors will be taken directly from this earthly life to eternal happiness, since all their sins will be forgiven, and my Son and I will be their eternal consolation and joy. Amen.
2: 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One day, he asked if we could have that in one of our prayer segments. 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
3: 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But I can tell you up front, we're not going to be here live next week. Father and I will be traveling to Ireland on Sunday in order to spend a week getting ready for the centenary celebration of Matt Talbot's death on June the 7th. A lot of events going on in Dublin that weekend, June 6th to the 8th. So maybe more about that later, but definitely fill you in on how it goes when we get back, including the premiere of our Matt Talbot film. Matt Talbot, Urban Mystic, that's just about ready to go and will be premiered in Dublin on June the 8th. Father McKay and I are part of Warehouse Ministries, a ministry that works with the addicted and anyone else who comes to us. 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That's notsaintsyet.substack.com. 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Our Matt Talbot Shrine, speaking of Matt Talbot Shrine in St. Gabriel's Church at the corner of 29th and Dickinson is open on Tuesdays and Thursdays, beginning with daily Mass at 8:30, wraps up on Tuesday a little after 4 with Matt Talbot prayers and benediction beginning at 3. 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Let's see. I mentioned the Matt Talbot film. 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Now that the film is done, we're hoping to get it distributed, and that's going to take a little bit of money. 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Got a number of retreats coming up that you might be interested in. The Archdiocese of Philadelphia Catholic Charismatic Retreat is being held out at Malvern June 20th to the 22nd. That's going to be held in the Family Life Center. Our president, Kathleen McCarthy, along with Reverend Father Josephita Sam, will be on hand for that retreat. To register, it's not the Malvern website. It's Archphila, ARCHPHILACCR. So it's archphilaccr.org/events in order to register for that retreat. There's a my annual Men's Week weekend is coming up in August. That's the Edward J. Friel Senior Memorial Group. This year we're be on retreat August 15th to the 17th. Friday host, Monsignor McHenry, will be our retreat director this year. For women in recovery, there's a Matt Talbot Women's Weekend. That's September 19th to the 21st. And there's also Divine Will Retreat coming up. Today's the last Wednesday of the month. It'll be Divine Will Wednesday. We have guest Peter DePalma in the 5 o'clock hour. But Father Thomas Celso will be directing a Divine Will Retreat at Malvern July 4th to the 6th. On 3 o'clock, it'll be interesting, 3 o'clock on July 4th, there'll be a mass at the new altar outside to kick off a year-long celebration of the 250th anniversary of the founding of our country. Father Celso will celebrate. The main celebrant will be Bishop Ephraim. And again, that's going to be Friday afternoon, July 4th, out at the retreat house. Those last three retreats, the Friel Group, the Matt Talbot Women's, and the Divine Will Retreat, you can register for all of them at malvernretreat.com. Without any further ado, let's pray. In the name of the Father, and of the Son, and of the Holy Spirit, amen.
4: Amen.
3: And the following is the prayer for Matt Talbot's canonization. Lord, in your servant Matt Talbot, you have given us a wonderful example of triumph over addiction, of devotion to duty, and of lifelong reverence of the Holy Sacrament. May his life of prayer and penance give us courage to take up our crosses and follow in the footsteps of our Lord and Savior, Jesus Christ. Father, if it be your will that your beloved servant should be glorified by your church, make known by your heavenly favors the power he enjoys in your sight. We ask this through the same Jesus Christ, our Lord. Amen.
4: Amen. O Mary, conceived without sin.
3: Pray for us who have recourse to thee.
4: O Mary, conceived without sin.
3: Pray for us who have recourse to thee.
4: O Mary, conceived without sin.
3: Pray for us who have recourse to thee and for all those who do not have recourse to thee, especially the enemies of Holy Church and those recommended to you.
4: Our Lady of Recovery and St. Joseph.
3: Pray for us.
4: Venerable Matt Talbot, St. Maximilian Kolbe.
3: Pray for us.
4: St. Philip Neri.
3: Pray for us.
4: Our patron saints and guardian angels.
3: Pray for us.
4: And all the saints and angels.
3: Pray for us.
4: May the divine assistance remain always with us.
3: And may the souls of the faithful departed through
4: the mercy of God.
3: The mercy of God
4: rest in peace.
3: Amen.
4: In the name of the Father, and of the Son, and of the Holy Spirit.
3: Amen. All right, this is a one-hour call-in show. 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Or if you're listening from a distance and want to call us toll-free, you can reach us at 888-34-FAITH. That's 888-343-2484. Especially you want your calls as we go to the break at the bottom of the hour. When we come back from the break, we'll have our Is That Odd or Is That God segment. And if God's touched you in a particular way recently and you want to share it with our listeners, that'll be the time to call and share it. I think that's one of the things we Catholics struggle with is witnessing to one another, and this is an opportunity to do just that. We are currently in the sixth week of Easter, and saints in the liturgical calendar this week, on Monday the 26th, St. Philip Neri, priest. Yesterday the 27th was St. Augustine of Canterbury, bishop. Thursday the 29th is going to be Ascension Thursday, a holy day of obligation here in the Archdiocese of Philadelphia. The 29th is also the feast day for St. Pope Paul VI. And on Saturday the 31st, we celebrate the visitation of the Blessed Virgin Mary. So we're going to start today with St. Philip Neri. St. Philip was born on July the 21st in the year 1515. He would die just short of his 80th birthday on May the 26th, 1595. Did not start out looking to be a priest or religious. He was actually going to become a businessman. And then he moved to Rome from Florence, and it was here that he would devote his life to God. He studied philosophy and theology and really didn't have any thought of ordination. He spent the next 13 years in a kind of unique vocation for the time, where as a lay person, he would be actively engaged in prayer and the apostolate. The Council of Trent was going on to reform the church. That was 1545 to 1563, so that's right in the middle of Philip Neri's life. And Philip began winning friends from all levels of society, including beggars to cardinals. Next thing he knew, he had a group of lay people, and they would meet for informal prayer and discussion while also helping out the poor in Rome. Philip had a confessor, and he urged him to become a priest, and he would. He did accept ordination, also became an outstanding confessor. One of the things it talks about is, you know, how jovial he was. He loved a good laugh, and you know, combine that piety and humor. And I think at the time, that wasn't something that was normally seen. You were either pious or you were jovial, but you weren't both. And Philip Neri managed to bring that together. He would found the oratory, and this was where it would become an official apostolate, if you will, that would combine informal talks, vernacular hymns, and prayers each day. Eventually, it would grow, and more of the lay people would become priests, and would continue to grow even till this day. He would eventually suffer a hemorrhage one day while hearing, or just after hearing, confessions, and he would die on the Feast of Corpus Christi in 1595. He was beatified in 1615 and canonized in 1622. Three centuries later, so in the 20th century, Cardinal John Henry Newman founded the first English-speaking House of the Oratory in London. That's St. Philip Neri, whose feast day we celebrate each year on May the 26th. Father? Oh. Father.
4: Yeah, I got cut off, Ken.
3: Sorry about that. Wasn't me this time. I did it last week. But
4: somebody, I all slick then.
3: yeah. But got you ready for Philip Neri. I'm not sure if you got what I said, but it's all yours if you're ready.
4: Yeah, I didn't hear a whole lot. But anyway, maybe repeat a little bit there. He was, the patron saint of Rome, of course. And he's a patron of artists, also a patron of comedians. And joy. He was really a joyful saint, you know, and he always said that, you know, that he didn't want to put up with any sorrowful saints. St. Teresa Avila always said, oh, God, spare me from sorrowful saints. The hallmark of saints is really joy, you know, it's really beautiful. So they used to really call him Pippo Bruno, the good little Philip. He was a family of five, and his mom died when he was only like 5 years old. I think he was about 12 years old when he went to live with a relative, like an uncle, and who was very wealthy, and he was to be his heir. And so he went to live with him, and then he started to have movements towards a different kind of life. You know, he even went to a cave and decided to leave the money go. He would have been set for life and follow the Lord more closely, which he did. And then 2 years as a recluse, he wound up going to Rome, and the way he supported himself was he was a tutor for a wealthy family for two kids, and that's how he spent his time so much. But he started living the ascetical life right there and then, and his diet was really frugal. You know, I don't know anybody really eats the way that the saints ate in that day, but he would just have like bread and water and vegetables, and he would only eat like once a day. But they did the penance. You know, and that's what really is missing, Ken. You know, if we do the penance, it's going to strengthen our will. That's not what makes us holy. It's not the mortifications. It's not the self-denial. It strengthens our will to love God more and to come into the kingdom more and more and to leave this world. I think of St. Alphonsus Liguori when he heard the Lord say, leave the world and give yourself to me. And it's like you leave the world and go to prayer and go deep in prayer and experience the Lord like these saints. And he had this wonderful experience on Pentecost. And he was, I believe it was somewhere around 1544, something like that. And he was praying before a crucifix, and all of a sudden was a fire, like a fireball, that entered into him and into his heart. And the ecstasy was so great, he started rolling on the floor saying, enough, Lord, I can't take it no more. Enough, enough. That he would often go into ecstasies. And that was really the joy that was just our Lord Jesus just shining right through him with the Holy Spirit. And even when he died, Ken, there was two ribs that were broken. And his heart was enlarged. And people would actually, you know, when he was preaching, he would have palpitations in his heart. And the heat was so unbearable for him, he would unloose his collar very often. But he loved nature. He had a dog, and he had a cat, and he had a bird. Of course, he's known for the 40 hours there in Rome, going to the seven different

to read to distract himself, because he would come out and go into ecstasy and not able to go on. And if he would have like a private mass, the sacristan would light the candles, and as he would celebrate the mass, Philip would go into an ecstasy. He'd just be motionless, and it'd be like 2 hours. And the sacristan would blow out the candles, go have his lunch somewhere, whatever, and then come back, light the candles, and pull on his vestments, and then he would resume the holy sacrifice of the mass. But just such love for the mass and the sacraments, the Eucharist. He loved Jesus in the Eucharist. He had a hard time pulling himself away from Jesus Christ in the Eucharist. And confession, he went every day to confession, because he knew where the graces were. He knew where the personal encounters with Jesus were in the sacraments. Sacrament is an outward sign instituted by Christ to give grace. And that really should be the onus of the sacrament. Yes, I bring my sins there. But to receive the grace, that's even more important. And receive the grace to help me not to sin anymore. And the saints knew that. John Paul, too, went to confession every day, and a lot of the other saints. But this ecstasy, and I have to say this, too. I've had similar experiences, and I thank God for them, at the Holy Sacrifice of the Mass. But there were three different times, and it was always on the feast day of the Sacred Heart of Jesus. Always got a little leery, Ken, when the Sacred Heart of Jesus came along, the solemnity. And I remember at St. Hedwig's in Fairmount, and I came to the to the consecration, and my heart started pounding within me, and it was like it wasn't my heart, and I couldn't talk, and I was really beside myself, emotional, tears coming down my eyes, and it took me a couple of minutes to get my composure again, and then finish that. But that was such a powerful experience for me. And afterwards, as I was saying hello to everybody after Mass, they were coming up and say, "Father, did someone die in your family?" And all I can think was, yes, my brother Jesus died in my family. But it was that powerful, and I would have that experience again and again. So these things, they're not just for these jumbo jets. We all can have these experiences if we just do a little bit of what the Lord is telling us to do, to live that gospel, marry the Word. We all fall down, but really, we're baptized into this living waters, these graces, confession, these graces. When we're at Mass and we're at the elevation, all of our sins are washed clean. Our guilt is gone. Shame is gone. And then the high point of the Mass is, now I'm ready to receive our Lord in Holy Communion. And He's ready to receive me. And the two, we become one in that Holy Communion. And that's so really very powerful. And we can all have that because, I always like to see myself, for lack of a better word, as a gracer. I'm a gracer who falls into sin, not a sinner who falls into grace. Because if we over-identify with this sinful state of ours, we're not our sins. We're not our shortcomings or character defects. We are children of our Heavenly Father, and we need to identify ourselves there. And if we do, we'll get closer to the Lord. But if I'm constantly beating myself up, living in guilt and shame, I'm not going to get near Jesus or the Father or the Spirit. I'm going to stay away. But if I see this basic goodness in me, this image and likeness of God the Father, and I see this beauty in my soul, I'll approach Him more and more, because it's who we are. It's not what we do. It's God's love that brings us into His love, into that beautiful thing of just being one in Holy Communion with Him. And yes, it's the pure of heart that get that. Blessed are the pure of heart, for they shall see God. But our hearts are purified. They're purified in the confessional. They're purified at the altar. Now I'm ready to go into deep prayer. I remember when I was in the seminary, sometimes the deep prayer is not necessarily at the Holy Sacrifice of the Mass, because cell phones are going off. Even the servers are clinging the chalices and the cruets and the noise that's going on. And maybe the singing's off key, babies are crying, kneelers are clapping down, but there's a permanent presence. Later on that night, when I go to my night vigil, that Eucharist comes alive. And the experience of the fruits of that Holy Communion comes alive, because Jesus is always there with us. But there's more to Philip. One of his favorite sayings was, "Last of all, we die."

0: Last of all, we die. He went to a friend. He said, you're going to do well in life. And the friend liked hearing that. And he said, but then what are you going to do? And he would bring him all the way up to the last point, and last of all, we die. But yeah, you know, Philip, 2 and 3 hours in the evening, in the winter. And he would have like a lamp on the crucifix. And that was his prayer book. He would just gaze upon the cross. And you look at the lives of the saints, they tell us 5 minutes of meditating on the passion of Christ, who really leads us across into that deep, deep prayer with the Father. You know, 5 minutes of that is worth more than hours and hours and hours of other meditations. Our Blessed Mother, her whole mission, the Holy Spirit, is to bring us to Jesus, who brings us to the Father. And then we're there with the Father, and that's so beautiful. But I look at St. Dominic and, you know, St. Thomas Aquinas, St. Francis. They all fixated on the cross, just like Philip Neri. And that was the image, you know, that brought them the deep prayer. It wasn't so much a prayer word. It was the image of Christ crucified. And then he would carry them over that cross into the verdant pastures beside restful waters. But the cross, yes, you know. They asked Thomas Aquinas, what the most important book, the best book he ever read? He said, The Crucifix. Mm. I'm still reading it. Well, St. Bonaventure to St. Francis, you're talking about St. Francis and the companions. He said, Christ's cross was the book that they read, and they read it day and night. You know, again, Thomas Aquinas, you know, what are you looking for? Patience? Look at the cross. See how much patience it took Jesus Christ to hang on that cross for us. You're looking for poverty, you know. Look at that poverty. They took all his clothes and stripped them naked. You're looking for gentleness or compassion. You're looking for love. No greater love does anyone have to lay down their lives for one's friends. And we are his friends. He laid down his life for us. You know we're somebody. For him to die that kind of death, that we may cross over and experience on earth heaven and experience doing God's will and not my will, because I need the grace. I need the supernatural grace. I cannot do it without grace. And we got the grace. You know, Phil got the grace. He knew where to go for it in the sacraments. Now we go there with our rosary to Mary, you know, adoration. The graces will inundate us, and we will begin to experience this indwelling presence of God, Ken. But yes, Philip Neri, you know, all the saints. There's two quotes that often stay with me, and that I always remember. One quote that Philip said, and I relate to this. He said that, Lord Jesus, keep both hands on Philip, or he will flee you. And then he also said, Lord, beware of Philip, or he will betray you. How true that is. Without grace, I'm going to betray him every time. Without grace, I'm going to flee him. So, Lord, keep your hands on me, Douglas, and be aware of me. Let those graces flow into my heart, that I'll always follow you and be faithful to you, because you died a graceful death, that we may all have that grace. You died at that capital death, you know, to claim that grace, that cross, to embrace you on that crucifix, so that our sins were forgiven, death destroyed, and we pass over in this life and experience the kingdom of God right here and right now, in the now, but especially at the hour of death, Ken.
1: Amen. And, you know, two things with, meditating on the last four things, right? Heaven, hell, death, and judgment is never a bad thing. And obviously, Philip Neri tapped into that. And the other thing you mentioned was Aquinas and the cross, and how many of the saints, you know, spent a great deal of time in prayer meditating on the passion of Jesus Christ. I think that's when we look for threads that run through the various saints, obviously, you know, a deep prayer life, contemplative prayer life, but, you know, always somehow or other the cross and the passion are involved there. And I think these are all, you know, things that, you know, anybody, you know, whether religious or lay people, can adapt those things in their own lives, and especially in the life of prayer. You know, in talking about Philip Neri and the oratory, I believe there is one oratory here in the Archdiocese of Philadelphia, still exists at St. Francis Xavier down on Green Street. I just looked at their website, and if anybody's interested in how an oratory works, it looks like they still meet daily, Monday through Friday, from 5:10 p.m. until 6 o'clock, where they pray and discuss the gospel for the next day. I knew that the oratory existed there. I wasn't quite sure about some of the details, but if you go out and do a search on the internet, you can get all the details and you know exactly where it is and when it takes place. But you know, something that started some 400 years ago and still going on today.
0: Yeah. You know, I was stationed at St. Francis Xavier. In fact, I was put out when they came in. I moved up the street to St. Hedwig's. But, you know, I celebrated my 25th anniversary of the priesthood on the feast day of St. Philip Neri, and the oratorians came down and celebrated the Mass with me, and that was kind of a great honor. But, yes, you know, oratorians, what Philip did, he went out to Rome, and he went after the rallies. He went after the young people, and he would really project to them and proclaim to them the spiritual realm, that they could have this. They would see his joy, and they wanted what he had. And so he would gather the young people around him and have prayer services together and be with them. He often would live up in the Loggia, Ken, you know, and that's where he would do his prayers. And every now and then, somebody would be at the door all the time, and he would have to leave God and come down. And somebody said, doesn't that distract you all the time, people distracting your prayer? He said, oh, no, I leave Jesus for Jesus. Mm. And that is so true. I remember the monk, the story that just comes to mind, the monk, he prayed and prayed that he would have a vision of Jesus. And then all of a sudden, he has a vision of Jesus. And it's glorious and beautiful. And then somebody's knocking at the door. And he leaves Jesus to take care of the beggar. And he comes back, and Jesus is still there. And he's so happy about it. And Jesus said, if you would have stayed with me and didn't take care of the beggar, I would have vanished. And how true that is. Like, yeah. Mystics and saints are always aware of that presence that's always with us, Ken. And they're aware of it. And that's what we need to be aware of it. But we're so distracted with worldliness and sinful pleasures and all these, you know, commercial television and vulgarities and profanities and gossiping and talking about one another. And our hearts, you know, we're not moving towards that kingdom that's here. That's so close to us, yet can be so far. And the Lord's hands is there, always outstretched. But yeah, that Lugia, I always think about that. He's up and down. I know we're coming to the bottom of the hour.
1: Yep.
0: And I just wanted to maybe give that poem, Ken. I know you heard it before, and probably the listeners might have heard it before, but I was inspired by St. Philip Neri to write this. And the inspiration came where he would say to the young people, what are you going to be when you grow up? And they would say, well, you know, I'm going to go to college, and then, well, I'm going to graduate, and then I'm going to become a lawyer, and then I'm going to have a law firm, and then, well, I'm going to retire, and then I'm going to have a nice house on the beach, and then he would say, last of all, we die. And then, and this is the poem that I was inspired with, Then What, I titled it, After the Beer and the Pretzels. Then what? After the pills and the thrills, then what? After the parties and banquets, then what? After the shows and the games, then what? After the Super Bowl and the World Series, then what? After the champagne and the parades, then what? Disney World? Then what? Last of all, we die. Then what? We must all come to that moment, Ken, to meet our Lord face to face in all of his glory. Then what? So right now we can purify ourselves, be obedient to him, serve him, follow him more closely, and we will experience a joy that the world can never give us. Not a pleasure. They will never make us happy. They come and go, but that joy is meant to stay with us, just like he stays with us. For all time, may St. Philip can pray for us to be holy and perfect, like he's holy and perfect. Amen.
1: Amen. All right, we have reached the bottom of the hour. We're going to take a short break. When we come back, we want to have our Is That Odd or Is That God segment, but we need your phone calls to make that happen. The phone numbers are 610 610-527-2906, 610-527-2906, or toll free 888-343-2484. Don't go away. We'll be right back.
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1: And welcome back to Saints and Sinners. Your host, Ken Johnston, Father Douglas McKay. We've got no calls, so the phone lines are open. 610-527-2906. 610-527-2906. We're 888-343-2484. While we're waiting, just a quick rundown on the Calyx units here in the Archdiocese of Philadelphia. Father and I and a bunch of others get together every Tuesday in the Grace Ferry neighborhood of South Philadelphia. We usually meet in the Matt Talbot Chapel at the corner of 29th and Dickinson across the street from St. Gabriel's Church, where we begin at 6 o'clock with a short adoration period followed by Mass, and then our Calyx meeting at 7 o'clock. On the third Tuesday of the month, we go over to St. Gabriel's Church, again starting at 6, but we have a Matt Talbot Holy Hour from 6 to 7. I usually have a couple of priests on hand to hear confession, pray some Matt Talbot prayers, and then have Mass at 7 o'clock. The next third Tuesday will be June the 17th. And just a reminder, that Tuesday is open to everybody. It's not just for people in recovery. Almost everybody that walks on the planet today knows somebody that struggles with addiction, whether it's a friend, a family member, or a family member of a friend. So you're more than welcome to come out and pray with us on those third Tuesdays. Again, in June, that'll be June 17th. The unit at Queen of the Universe in Levittown meets on the first and third Thursday of the month at 7 o'clock p.m. in the Parish Center. Their next meeting will be on Thursday, June the 5th. The Glenside unit at St. Luke's, my home parish, meets on the third Saturday of each month. We join the parish for 8:30 Mass on that Saturday morning, followed by our Calyx meeting. The meeting at St. Luke's will be June 21st. The unit at St. Francis of Assisi in Springfield meets on the last Saturday of the month, beginning with the 4 o'clock Vigil Mass, followed by a Calyx meeting. They will meet this coming Saturday, May the 31st. And last but certainly not least, the unit at Nativity of the Blessed Virgin Mary meets on the second Saturday of each month. They will attend the 5 o'clock Vigil Mass and then have a Calyx meeting. They will meet Saturday, June the 14th. And without any further ado, we're going to go to the phones, and let's go to Frank. Hello, Frank.
2: Good afternoon. I mean, buenas tardes, dos cerveza amigos. me dos cerveza amigos.
1: Yeah. What's up, brother?
2: You ready for a beer?
1: No.
2: When you go to Ireland, I'll salute you with a pint of Guinness every day you're going.
1: Nah, don't do that. Not worth it.
2: How about if I read a chapter from Guinness Book of World Records?
1: Yeah, that's better. Or a Guinness Zero, or whatever they call the Guinness with no alcohol in it.
2: I don't want to try that stuff. That would just be too whatever.
1: Yep. So what's going on, brother?
2: Matt, just want to say hi. And I talk to you guys every week because without you guys and Captain Lou, I'd still be drinking.
1: Yeah.
2: I never, now my new friend is Kathleen McCarthy on Tuesdays and Thursdays. And I tried to find out, I found out about her by accident one time back in November.
1: Yeah.
2: Yeah, I never forgot you guys way back when. I listened to you all the time. I was drinking, and didn't call because I was too drunk. But whatever. sometimes I did call in. But Father Tug, how are you making out with your shoulder and arm and everything?
3: Thanks for asking, Frank. I'm actually going to see the orthopedic doctor tomorrow. Hopefully I won't have to have surgery, but it's still been painful, especially the weather and doing the, the therapy. But coming along and thanking God it wasn't worse than what it was, it could have been really more devastating.
2: Are you in a sling or do you have movement in the arm?
3: No, I never, the doctor said I didn't have to wear the sling because it gave me more pain than not. So, but, I would protect my arm, of course, and keep it still alive, even that mass. But, thanks for asking, Frank. I wanted to tell you this, too. Somebody had called me from New York, and he used to listen to the other Catholic radio program. And he said, what about that guy who always called Frank all the time? He remembered you. He was on the Chuck Neff show. I said, yeah. He said, boy, I tell you, that man really had a radio voice. So maybe you can get your own radio show, Frank.
2: But I'll tell you what, I'm more likely to have a radio voice because I don't have a movie body.
1: There you go. That's like us. I got a face for radio, and then they went and put me on Facebook. So
2: if I was on TV, I'd be a wrestler, like King Kong Bundy's body or something like that.
1: Yeah, there you go. There you go.
2: Anyway, listen, guys.
1: All right,
2: seriously, I try to joke from time and time. I'm not interested in drinking. I don't want to drink. I don't care for it. I'm lucky that thought is never there. It's a blessing. I don't know if I ever told you, when I got sober the last time, because I got sober many times, just didn't stay sober. It was a week binge, and I said, that's it. I didn't say I'm never drinking again. I'm saying I know I will drink again. I just need a break for a little bit, just to feel a little better. I know I will drink. It might be tomorrow, might be in a week. I don't know. I know I will drink again. It never happened.
1: Yeah, see that? God's got a way.
2: And before I kept saying, I'll never do it. And every day I drank again. And I kept saying, I felt crappy. The first year and a half, I thought about drinking almost every day. Mm-hmm. I kept saying, no, I'm not doing. I kept saying prayers. I listened to you guys. I listened to other Catholic stations all the time. I talked to Catholic every day. I still do. And that combination, that helped me. That's what kept me going through it. And I still can't believe how long I drank, how much I drank, and how come I didn't see it. I just didn't realize it. I was just caught up in the web of boozing, and that's all I cared about. It's a mystery why I did it. It's terrible.
1: You're not alone. There's millions of others that have done the exact same thing, Frank, and we're just glad that God seemed fit to keep you sober this time around. It's always good to hear from you, brother.
2: Hold on, Ken. If anyone's listening out there, if you think you got a problem, it means you do. Okay.
1: Yeah. There you go.
2: All right. Show every Wednesday.
3: Hey, Frank.
2: Catch Kathy McCarthy on Tuesdays and Thursdays. Go to Mass as much as you can.
3: Frank.
2: Catch. Yes.
3: Listen, I wanted to say what Ken said, there's like a million of us just like you. It wasn't hard for me to quit drinking. I quit 1,000 times. But let me tell you something. The Pioneer Pledge, that's what kept me strong in faith.
2: I never heard of it.
3: Look it up out there, anybody who's struggling. Look up that Pioneer Pledge, because the graces that comes through there. Venerable Matt Talbot was a pioneer. Ken's a pioneer, But so many beautiful graces. I don't know if I would be talking to everybody today if it wasn't for that Pioneer Pledge. So thanks for bringing that up, Frank. It wasn't hard for me to quit drinking. I quit 1,000 times.
2: Yeah, I just couldn't say stuff. I hated myself for failing every time I did it. It beat me up, and I wanted to stay down because I was so miserable that I couldn't beat it. It was so frustrating for years.
1: Amen. Yeah. All right, brother. Thanks for the call.
2: Thank you.
3: Thanks.
1: Yep, take care. And we're going to go to Bill. Hello, Bill.
4: Hello, Ken. Bill Wynn.
1: How are you, pal?
4: Good.
3: Hey, Bill.
1: Oh, that Bill.
4: That Bill, yes.
1: Yeah. Rene Girard Bill.
4: Yes.
1: What's up, brother? How you been?
4: Good. You got an honor God, or?
1: Yeah, what's up?
4: Are we on there?
1: Yeah, we're on the air.
4: Okay. So I thought you know the story of my daughter, right?
1: Yeah.
4: Born very premature, right? So, and one of the things my wife had always wanted to do, my wife also passed in 2018. My wife always wanted to bring my daughter back down to the NICU in Lankenau, where she had been born. And I was having a hard time trying to figure out how to do this because my daughter just graduated college. I thought I'm going to bring her to the NICU, but I couldn't really get a connection. I couldn't get anyone to get me in. So one of my wife's, someone at my parish's cousin was a nurse there. They got me an information. Same time, a former nurse of my wife worked with got me in. So I got there, lined up for the picture with the two nurses, and here the other nurse in the picture, the one from my parish, was one of the nurses that had taken care of my daughter as a baby.
1: Wow.
4: And it was really strange to go back there 22 years later, have the NICU still be, she's their miracle child, right?
1: So, yeah, that's incredible.
4: I couldn't find out interesting. That was the same person. The person who I didn't call actually turned out to be the person there in the picture.
1: How about that?
4: By taking care of her 22 years earlier.
1: So did she recognize it by name or because of the picture?
4: The nurse? The nurse recognized, the nurse realized Julia when her cousin asked about it, but I never called her.
1: Oh, okay. Okay.
4: And I didn't realize she was actually one of the nurses who had taken care of my
1: daughter. Gotcha. Nah, that's awesome.
4: Yeah. So I thought that was ironic, and I thought you'd like to hear that.
1: Yeah, no, that's good stuff. Real good stuff. Good to hear you. We got to get together. I headed to Ireland on Sunday, but when I get back, we'll make a date.
4: You guys still do your Thursday morning things?
1: Yeah, 8 o'clock mass and the diner for breakfast.
4: Well, maybe I'll be down tomorrow then.
1: Ah, it'd be great to see you.
3: Right.
1: Yeah, come down and join us.
4: I will.
1: All right, pal. Thanks.
3: What's that, Ken? The new man buys. I won't come now. All right, good to hear from you, Bill.
1: Yeah. All right, hopefully we'll see you tomorrow. Take care.
4: Enjoy.
1: All right, you too. Bye bye now. There's a blast from the past. And I remember when Bill's wife passed back in 2018. It's hard to believe it's almost 7 years ago already.
3: I know.
1: Yeah. But you got an Otter Godfather?
3: No, not very well fan, Ken, but just like everything, Otter God is all divinely orchestrated.
1: Yeah.
3: I think maybe if there's not a guy, I don't know if this is going to work out or not, about going to Ireland, and I always wanted to make that retreat, you know, with the Carmelites, and all of a sudden you're trying to work that out with Michael Murphy, trying to get that would happen. That would really be an Otter God, that I was going to Ireland, not just for Matt Talbot, but for Carmelite retreat, because you know how deep I am with John of the Cross and Teresa Avila, Ken.
1: Yep.
3: So either way, if it happens, I'm going to praise God. If it doesn't happen, I'm going to praise God.
1: Cool.
3: Because he's always there, you know, for whatever reason. It's all divinely orchestrated.
1: Yeah, I haven't heard back from Michael yet. If I don't hear from him by the time we go off the air, I'll send him a message and see if he heard back.
3: But
1: I just have a quick one with, you know, everything that's going down with my wife passing. And, you know, this week I'm thinking, well, I'm going away and, you know, God forbid the plane goes down in the Atlantic or something. I really should have a will. So some of the stuff I had to take care of involved Social Security numbers for my kids, and came to realize that my two oldest, Megan and Matthew, both have the same last four numbers in their Social Security number, 2735. So, I probably shouldn't have announced that on the radio. I'll have to delete it on the recording. But I thought that was kind of interesting. So we want to talk, we got about 15 minutes to talk about the Ascension?
3: Yeah.
1: Okay. So if you're listening, you can't use not knowing that tomorrow is a holy day of obligation. So you no longer have the excuse that you forgot. So you can either make the vigil mass after our show today or get there somewhere tomorrow. And
3: unless you're in Camden.
1: New Jersey, wait till Sunday?
3: Sunday.
1: Well, oh, well, not in Philly. If you're in Philly, you're obligated to get there tonight or tomorrow. And so we thought we would start off talking about the Ascension with the gospel you're going to hear, which for year C is taken from Luke's Gospel, chapter 24, verses 46 to 53. And it reads like this. Jesus said to his disciples, "Thus it is written that the Christ would suffer and rise from the dead on the third day, and that repentance for the forgiveness of sins would be preached in his name to all the nations, beginning from Jerusalem. You are witnesses of these things. And behold, I am sending the promise of my Father upon you. but stay in the city until you are clothed with power from on high. Then he led them out as far as Bethany, raised his hands, and blessed them. As he blessed them, he parted from them and was taken up to heaven. They did him homage and then returned to Jerusalem with great joy, and they were continually in the temple praising God. The Gospel of the Lord. And praise to you, Lord Jesus Christ. I can just let our listeners know, if you stick around for the 5 o'clock hour, today we're going to have Peter DePalma and talking about the gift of the divine will and Louisa Picaretta. And there's a real interesting reading from Louisa's writings on the Ascension. And, you know, basically that this was the icing on the cake for the apostles to realize that Jesus Christ really was true God and true man. They had watched him suffer and die, but it was Jesus tells Louisa that the Ascension is when they really came to believe that he truly was God. You can only imagine what that scene was like as he ascended from them. You know, basically, I don't know if it looked like he was floating in air or exactly what the appearances were, but it was in that they realized. And of course, they go back to Jerusalem and wait for the Holy Spirit to come upon them, and then they go from being, you know, guys that were holed up in the upper room following the crucifixion, to all of them except John losing their lives as a result of their faith, and willing to lose their lives to show how important this faith is that we have. So, again, Ascension Thursday, at least here in the Archdiocese of Philadelphia, still a holy day of obligation, so try to get the Mass, again, either tonight for the vigil or tomorrow morning. Father?
3: Yeah, we celebrate the 40 days, Ken, and sort of like his final leave-taking, and he's making these appearances to the apostles, and he's really driving home, repeating again and again and again, you know. It's like a good teacher, graduation school, you know, make sure you got it. And there's a lot that they're not going to get, and he tells them that you're going to have the Holy Spirit, he'll guide you, you know, the 40 days appearing again and again and again, and then that last appearance with the Ascension, and it's like gathering together. And you got it, guys? Can I go home now? You know, all right. And then he ascends to the Father. But here's the thing, Ken, in that Ascension, that it's so beautiful. You know, St. Augustine and other saints would say that Jesus ascended to the Father, but in baptism, he descends right back to us in our hearts, that he's there. You know, that's so beautiful to remember. If we go to year A, I am with you always until the end of the world. They were his last words when he ascended there. I'm with you. You know, so he goes to the Father, he's spiritualized, but he comes to us, and that he's always with us. And whatever the problems are, whatever the difficulties are, like David, you know, I place the Lord ever before me, with him at my side, I shall not be disturbed. That we get disturbed, we get depressed, we get caught in traffic, all these things, you know, they just bombard us. And yet he's there in the midst of it all. And all I have to do, Jesus, Jesus, Jesus. And all of a sudden, it's that grace, you know, it's a game changer. That when I remind myself that he's there with us, then everything is well and works out. But I just wanted to say, too, when we, you know, I always remember being in class and we were talking about the Ascension. And I always remember the professor was Father John Murray. He was a Vincentian, not Dan Murray. But he was talking about you know, the Paschal Mystery. He said, you talk about the death of Christ, and everybody wants to know about the death of Christ. Well, what side was that wound on? Was that on his right side or on his left side? Were the nails actually in his wrist, or were they in the palm? Or was it one nail through the 2 feet, or was it two nails on both feet? And how heavy was that cross? And I always remember saying, look, Jesus Christ, it's not all about that. It's that Jesus Christ is one of us, he's human, and he died. That's what it's about. He died. And then the resurrection comes, and we want to ask questions like, well, how heavy was that stone? Was it flat that they pushed it and slid it? Was it round? No. Resurrection is about he rose from the dead. He's alive. He's with us, you know. We're celebrating the Easter season. The Lord is with us always. And then you come to the ascension. Oh, well, was it the cloud? How big was it? Did he go behind the cloud? Did he go into the cloud? No. In the ascension, he spiritualized. He takes our humanity home to the Father. And that humanity is, it will always be there, and always would ask the question, what are the five man-made things in heaven, Ken? And not many people get it unless you heard it before. But there are the glory wounds, and we're going to see those glory wounds. And he was always showing those wounds off. Whenever he would appear, he would show the wounds. Thomas touched the wound. You can see his hands go up. Look what I did for you. You know, it's all paid for. Just come to me. Let me take you home. Let me complete my mission for you. And I honor him when I let him take my sins, my shame, my guilt, and he takes me home to the Father. So there it is, the ascension. And then Pentecost, the Holy Spirit comes upon us, makes Jesus present, and we go home with the Lord, Ken. But that's what it's all about. You know, it's about going home, going home. It's about knowing that who I am, where I come from, where I'm going, and where I belong with God the Father. Jesus tells us that good news. We are children of our Heavenly Father. We don't come from a rock. You know, he creates us at that conception. We're first spirit, and then we have body. And then my spirit will animate my soul, but the Holy Spirit God will animate my spirit because God is always with us, and we couldn't do anything without him. But, yes, I keep thinking of that Matthew's Gospel. I am with you always until the end of the world. The question is, am I with God to the end of the world?
1: Amen. Try to put myself in the position of the apostles, and we shared a little bit about it this morning at our own prayer group. But the fact that they were relatively uneducated compared to today's standards, maybe educated as much as anybody else was in those days, and having followed Jesus for 3 years and to be with him. And what I was thinking about in preparing for the show and the ascension is that the amount of people that Jesus could impact or have an effect on when he was walking on this planet was limited to those that were in his immediate vicinity, whether it was the apostles at Emmaus, the folks that he would heal, the Sermon on the Mount, where there's a few thousand people there. But it was limited. And in order for him to be able to be with all the billions of people on this planet today, he had to ascend in order to send the Spirit. And, you know, if Jesus had decided, well, I am God and I'm not going to go through the Passion, and I'll see how many people I can impact by meeting them one-on-one or small groups or even large groups, he couldn't get to everybody. But because he ascended, and that love between he and the Father being so great that, you know, that forms that third person that we call the Holy Spirit. And, he tells the apostles, you know, more than once that, you know, don't be afraid, don't be worried. I'm going, but I'm going to send somebody that's even greater. And, you know, the idea that he does that so that billions of people can experience God as the Trinity, as opposed to the limited number that Jesus could impact in that immediate vicinity. We may not have ever known God if it weren't for him sending the Spirit. And I think sometimes we talk about the Trinity and who we relate to the most. I think most people relate to Jesus, of the three, Jesus probably more readily, because he did have a human existence, and obviously we have scripture where he talks and eats and what have you, just like the rest of us do. The Father and the Holy Spirit can be a little bit more abstract and, you know, something that really is dependent on faith. I mean, you don't have anything to go on except Jesus's word, right? That he came from the Father and the two of them together send us the Spirit. But when our faith grows into that, the sky's the limit. And I think about like Kathleen McCarthy and the charismatic retreat that's coming up, and that's all about the Holy Spirit and the and the work that he does through through everybody, but you know the people that are in part of the Charismatic Renewal, obviously are really looking to tap into that Holy Spirit, and you know it's always interesting to me to see how they were and how they are when they get together. It's something that I've been a part of it a few times, but not on any kind of regular basis.
3: Yeah. You know? Philip, when you see me, you see the Father. I do the works of the Father. He reveals the Father. It's so beautiful. You know, it made me think of the quote in John 14, verse 3. I'm going to prepare a place for you, and I'm coming back to take you with me so that where I am, you also may be. Well, where is he? He's at the right hand of the Father, and he's ascended. So where are we? We're at the right hand of the Father. You hear the Gloria, you know, at the right hand of the Father. In the Creed, we hear that he's at the right hand of the Father. And then the prayer there in the Book of Glory, Father, where I'm at, they also may be. You know, this is the prayer of Jesus, his last testimony, that I can be where Jesus is. And where is he? He's at the right hand of the Father. And so that's the saints, Philip, Mary, and all the saints. They're at the right hand of the Father. I no longer live I, but Christ lives in me at the right hand of the Father, Ken.
1: Amen. Amen. We've got about 2 minutes left, Father. Anything that we haven't covered yet that you want to that we want to get to?
3: Not really. It's just that Jesus is the way, the truth, and the life. You know, he comes to bring us home. He loves us tremendously. And it's all about love, that we unite ourselves with him and he unites himself with us. And John, you know, he hits the nail on the head. God is love, and whoever abides in love abides in God and God in him. And love conquers all. Love conquers even the grave. So be not afraid. The Lord is with us through it all. And everything's going to work out for good, Ken. And we don't have to be afraid at that hour when he comes and we really see who he is and who we are. And that mission of his, to die for our sins and to take us home to that place in heaven that he has prepared for us. That's where we're going. That's where we're meant to be. That's what Jesus tells us. I'm going to prepare a place for you. And I'm coming back to take you with me so that where I am, you also may be. And he's back. He's back in our hearts by baptism, confirmation, the sacraments. He's with us always until the end of the world. The question is, are we with him till the end of the world? Amen. Hallelujah.
1: All right, Father, we get your blessing.
3: In the name of the Father, Son, Holy Spirit. Amen. Dear Lord, Father, we thank you for sending your Son to be our brother, to unite our humanity with your divinity, that we may live forever, immortal, incorruptible, just like the angels. And bless us all our listeners, and also bless us our trip to Ireland. Lord, make that all work out, and especially our film. Bless us, Lord. The Father and the Son and the Holy Spirit.
1: Amen.
3: God bless, Ken. God bless everyone.
1: You too, Father. For our listeners, thanks so much for whatever part of the first hour you were able to be with us. We're going to come back from the break with What the World Needs Now, and our guest Peter DePalma is already on the line. We'll be talking about all things Louisa Picaretta and the gift of the divine will. Don't go away. We'll be right back.

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1: Do not let your hearts be troubled or afraid. Dear brothers and sisters, the Holy Spirit is with you.

0: Good evening, and welcome to What the World Needs Now, with host Ken Johnston. Stay tuned as Ken talks with authors, journalists, and others regarding topics important to us as Catholics in a world that's in desperate need of God's love.
1: And good evening and welcome to What the World Needs Now. This is your host, Ken Johnston. I want to praise and thank God for all of our listeners and thank you for all that you do for us here at In His Sign Catholic Radio. Both your prayerful and financial support kept us on the air for over 40 years. And for the last couple, has allowed us here on the last Wednesday of the month to talk about Louisa Picaretta and the gift of the Divine Will as part of Divine Will Wednesday. Just a couple of announcements before we get to our guest, Peter DePalma. There's a number of retreats coming up that you may be interested in. The Archdiocese of Philadelphia Catholic Charismatic Retreats being held out at Malvern June 20th to the 22nd. Our president, Kathleen McCarthy, will be there along with Father Joseph Ita Sam. Again, that's the Archdiocese of Philadelphia Catholic Charismatic Retreat. Registration for that one is not. There may be a link somewhere on the Malvern website. I haven't looked, but I know you can register on the Archdiocese website. It's archphila, archphilaccr.org. That's archphilaccr.org/events. You can go out and register for that retreat there. Also, a number of other retreats that are happening at Malvern. My annual traditional men's weekend, the Edward J. Friel Senior Memorial Retreat, is taking place August 15th to the 17th. Our Friday host here, Monsignor McHenry, will be the retreat director. There's a women's recovery retreat, Matt Talbot Women's, September 19th to the 21st, also at Malvern. And a Divine Will retreat coming up July 4th to July 6th. Father Celso's back. And a little special thing that's going on with that weekend, there will be Mass outside at 3 o'clock on July 4th. To kick off a year-long celebration of the 250th anniversary of the founding of our country. For that Mass, Bishop Ephraim of the Archdiocese of Philadelphia will be the main celebrant. Father Celso will con-celebrate. Again, it's a Divine Will retreat that you may be interested in, especially if you stick around and listen for the hour and the talk that the conversation that Peter and I will have may pick your interest and you want to learn more. That Divine Will retreat is a great way to do that. Without any further ado, I'd like to welcome back to the show my good friend Peter DePalma. And Peter, I think it's been a couple years now since I was introduced to you through our mutual friend Maureen and learned about all the work that he does with his website, queenofthedivinewill.org, and Mary's Hill, and the number of cenacles that he has put together around the world, just not here in the United States, and not just locally here in Pennsylvania. He's up in upstate Pensy, but cenacles in Alaska and the Philippines and all over the place, in addition to a couple of shows he does every week with Mother Gabriel and the Benedictine Sisters of the Divine Will. So, Peter, it's great to have you back. Thanks for being here, brother.
2: Wow, thank you. Also, Ken, I wish all that were true, just like the introduction to this program, you have as guests journalists, authors, and others, and of course the others is me, and I'm happy to be the other and to be in the company of you and the network. We're in the middle of it. We're born for this, and we're alive at this time for this reason. I'd like to open with prayer, if I may, Ken.
1: Absolutely.
2: We'll begin with, come Divine Will, pray in our praying. In the name of the Father, and of the Son, and of the Holy Spirit, amen. O Heavenly Father, you raised your Son Jesus into glory so that we might share in his reign. Pour forth your Holy Spirit upon us that we may embrace your Divine Will in every moment of our lives. Through Christ our Lord, amen. In the name of the Father, and of the Son, and of the Holy Spirit. Amen. We were just talking about that, Ken, moment by moment, more day to day, no more hour to hour, it's moment by moment.
1: Amen. And I was wondering if you had another prayer lined up and then switched to that one after our short conversation there, but
2: that was lined up.
1: Yes,
2: but I have no substitute.
1: Nah, but honor God. And you know, unfortunately, the last Wednesday in April, I think we ended up doing filming for the Matt Talbot movie, which is due to premiere in Dublin on June the 8th. I'm headed to Ireland on Sunday to get ready for a weekend of Matt Talbot experiences, the weekend of June 6th to the 8th. And so we've not been together for a while, and it's good to be back. And, you know, as I mentioned to you, life's gotten a lot different for me, and I got an 18-month-old dog. I guess she's closer to 21 months now, 20 months, and she's up at the crack of dawn, and I miss getting on every morning with the Morning Glory Divine Will Cenacle, I've not been as consistent as I would like to be in my Divine Will prayer and reading. And the beauty of this show is even week to week, it forces me to get plugged in to the different topics and of course getting plugged into the Divine Will. And as you said, you know, it really is moment to moment I learned that since, you know, Sue passed back on March the 20th. It's hard to believe it'll be 10 weeks or 11 weeks tomorrow already, 10 weeks. And I mentioned to Peter off the air that, you know, those of us that are in recovery, we throw around that phrase one day at a time. And I've been telling people of late that, you know, that's really not how it works. It's really one moment at a time. And, the hour that we just shared in Saints and Sinners, that hour is gone and never to be relived again. And, whatever's going to come on after this radio show here on WTMR or whatever other folks are going to do when this show's over, have a meal or whatever, it's not here yet. We're as human beings, we're forced to live in this temporal world where, you know, time is, for a lot of people, it drives everything. The calendar just dictates their life. And when tragedy strikes and you realize how important each moment is, at least I've gotten to the point now where I don't want to waste any more moments. And so, and I think that's where, as you just said in our prayer, that's where the divine will is. It's in the moment. The divine will is not in yesterday and it's not in tomorrow. We can't even say it's in today, because the moments that have already passed today are gone. God's not, he's not there. He's only in the moment that we're living in right now. And I think when you come to grasp that, whether it's through, you know, something that happens in life, or learning about Louisa Picaretta and the gift of the divine will, when we can find a way to live in the moment, that's where God is. That's where the joy is. That's where the happiness is. Certainly there's going to be suffering there. You know, nobody gets out alive. We're all going to suffer at some point or another. But at the moment that we're suffering, God's in that moment as well. And to just talk about that, you know, and it's interesting, Peter, just having the conversation and talking about it, all of a sudden it brings everything back, you know, and it's pretty interesting.
2: Well, you know what's really interesting too, Ken, and something that I've really never thought about, but it's really something nice to reflect on. Let's go back to Adam and Eve. Adam and Eve, they were the first. They had no one that went before them. Yes, they had omniscience. They knew, you know, the end of the results of their actions, but they had nobody that went before them that they could learn from to say, okay, I'll make sure I don't repeat those errors, or let me emulate that one over there. They had nobody. We do. And we've got, to your point about the moment-to-moment, not wasting a moment, we hear from these souls in purgatory through church-approved mystics that their one complaint, or if they wish they had a chance to do it over again, would be that they made better use of the time while on Earth. And that's something I think that we can all open our eyes to. I think you have, You probably did a long time ago. You just didn't realize it.
1: Yeah.
2: And we can focus on that, that every moment is precious. You know, someone once said that today is crucified between two thieves, yesterday and tomorrow, which will steal this moment right now, which many refer to as the eternal now. So we have to remember that. And also, we also have to remember what the saints have expressed, again, through church-approved mystics. If they had any regrets, if we can call it a regret, if they wish they could have done something better, they said they would have wished, they wished they had more time on earth. Why? In order to suffer. Because they recognize, especially as they got deeper into their journey, into their spiritual pathway, they realized the value of suffering, and they wish they had more time. So again, making better use of the time and being able to embrace God's permissive will in those forms of suffering, which we many times think of it as a negative or as a setback. It's not a detour. It's actually this way. It's a sign saying this way. And let's just take a really quick litmus test, Ken. Any of us, we've talked about this before. Sorry if I'm sounding like a broken record. But take an event in our lives, any event that was really, really not so good from the surface, maybe traumatic, maybe life-threatening, whatever it was, and then just think, being honest, if God's permissive will did not allow that horrific event at that time, horrific, to be experienced, would we be here today? And the answer is unequivocally no. Everything had to happen exactly the way it did. And when we reflect on that, then we really do realize, yes, we are born for this moment. Yes, we are truly born to be alive at this time. God predestined, not predestination, he predestined that we would be alive at this time. He knows who's going to respond to the divine will. He knows who will not. But there's still that chance. That, again, the wheat and the thistle, not that you're bad if you don't embrace the divine will, but again, God wants, he's calling everyone. But he's willing to take only those that must. Only those that must. I think everybody listening is one of those that must. So please give it a chance. We have nothing to lose by embracing the divine will. If nothing more, it'll open up another window, another light. It'll put a gloss on the floor. It'll just improve whatever else you're doing devotionally, spiritually, or whatever pathway that God has destined for you. Or maybe you're looking for that path. I know I was. I thought many people thought I was doing pretty good. Well, you're doing this, you're doing that. I don't feel fulfilled. And now, with the divine will, I go around the house singing the song, No More Chasing Butterflies. And I can't sing very well, so this is not pleasant for the household.
1: Yeah. No, and, you know, where the divine will resonated with me when I first learned about it was, you know, all of us that are, you know, in recovery and going to 12-step meetings, and, you know, we talk about trying to, made a decision to turn our will and our life over to the care of God as we understood him. And, you know, and then in the 11th step where we seek through prayer and meditation to improve our conscious contact with God, seeking only the knowledge of his will for us and the power to carry that out. And so there's, you know, literally millions of people walking around this planet who are supposedly praying every day to discern God's will and to try to do it. So if that's what you're called to do in life in order to experience the most joy, then Louisa's writings and the gift of the divine will really spell it out. And that's where I got excited because, you know, to me, at least until

0: any other saint made up. It's what was dictated by Jesus Christ himself to her. And, you know, I know a lot of us are waiting for the official translation of the volumes to come out of the Vatican so that, it gets the imprimatur and the Neil Opstadt. Not that it doesn't already. It has it in the Italian, if I'm not mistaken, from Honorable De Francia, Louisa's spiritual director, and others. But, to have that final stamp of approval so we don't have to put up with these, folks that want to try to tell us that we shouldn't be looking at it. But when you read it for what it is and you listen to what Jesus tells Louisa about how it is that we can live in the divine will, it's a beautiful thing. And it's from the moment that first conscious moment we have when we get up in the morning until our last conscious moment before we fall asleep at night. And even when we're sleeping, we can do that in the divine will. But to turn over that every moment to God is a life changer. It's for me, it's built upon the faith I had as a kid, through 12 years of Catholic school, and then the faith that I got when I returned as an adult in my 30s. And this gift is the icing on the cake, I think, and the way that we're truly meant to live as you and the other experts, if you will, on the divine will talk about it. It's meant for this time. Jesus waited 2,000 years to reveal it to Louisa because he wanted it now. He didn't want it in 1836. He didn't want it in 2036. Right. He wanted it in 1936. So
1: that's right. And there was plenty of indications that many other saints in the past had a glimpse of this gift. I mean, and some actually got in quite a bit of trouble. I'd like to mention one, if I may.
0: Sure.
1: This is Margarita Parete. Back in, I think it was the year 1130, 1140, she was a member. It wasn't really an organization. It wasn't religious. It wasn't lay. It was sort of quasi. They were living a wholesome, consecrated life, but they were women. They were all women, and we know back in the 1100s, women didn't have much of a voice. And especially when they contradict what the church is teaching. And what she said was, she said, God is not 1,000 miles away. She said, God is within each and every one of us. Yes, he's there also. He's everywhere. But he's also within us. Now, Jesus told Louisa, actually reprimanded her sometimes when she went looking for him. And Jesus said, why are you looking there? Why are you looking here? Look within yourself. It's the surest way to find me. So let me just read a couple lines of what this Margarita Parete, she wrote a memoir, a small book entitled The Mirror of Simple Souls. It's very divine will. And I'll tell you what happened in this in a moment. Quote, now the divine light delivered me from captivity and joining me gently to the divine will of love. There where the Trinity gives me the delight of his love. This gift no human understands. As long as he serves any virtue whatsoever, or any feeling from nature, through practice or reason. End quote. So she was really defining the divine will. She was explaining that we don't have to go searching for God, just as God said he came looking for us. And they asked her. The church asked her to renounce her position. And she said, this is what I'm inclined to say. Our Lord, she didn't say it was a conclusion. She just said, the Lord moved her to this understanding. And they gave her a second opportunity to recant. And then they gave her the final and said, this is your last chance. And she didn't. And they burned her at the stake. 50 years after her death, her memoirs were found. And the mystical aspect of our church probably was reborn. And people began to take notice. And it's been rejuvenated. It's been revitalized. It was on the index of forbidden books. That index no longer exists. But even before the index was done away with, this book was released. So, yeah, it's okay. It's actually part divine will. I'm not saying read this instead of the Book of Heaven. But you can see how God has been leading.

0: leaving these breadcrumbs throughout all of history. Well, Jesus said it in volume 16. He said everything that he's done in the last 2,000 years has had as its primary purpose to bring us to God's will, to bring us to the sole purpose of our existence. Everything. The church, the sacraments, that's a hard thing to chew on. What do you mean the church, the sacraments, was only given to us as a seed, as a means? That's what Jesus says in volume 16. And I checked the Italian translation on that. That's exactly the way it reads. And the church found no fault in that. So, again, something really to consider. If you haven't tried the divine will, I mean, don't say you don't like the soup unless you take a taste. Yeah. If you don't like it, then never go back. That's fine.
1: What was the name again, Peter, of the you were writing? The writings?
0: Margarita Porrete, P-O-R-E-T-E. She was in France, and the name of her memoirs are The Mirror of Simple Souls. It's available online. It's not the greatest copies, but you'll see it. And the one I read from is from chapters 119 to 122. Now, when it says chapters, it means a paragraph, really. So between 119 and 122 is what I read about the divine light has delivered me from captivity. She saw the divine will. She saw a glimpse of it. She got some message of the divine will that she wrote about. And for that, she was put to death. Now, and that's why the first thing I do in the morning, Ken, is give gratitude that we're able to talk about the divine will. On any sign. No one's going to come and burn us at the stake, at least not now. Back then, they didn't have that luxury. So take it. Grab the ball, hold on to it, run with it. God expects a lot out of us.
1: Amen. And, you know, like I said, when I first found it, I wasn't quite sure what it was. And, you know, you mentioned in the text messages that we swapped today about how you're trying to tie it into the liturgical calendar. And it can be hard, 36 years worth of writing and trying to go through and try to pull from different areas to match up with what's going on. And, you know, we're getting ready to celebrate Ascension Thursday. You know, I was sharing in the previous show with Father McKay, you know, Jesus had to ascend in order to send his spirit. And that spirit can be with everybody on the planet at the same time. Whereas when Jesus was walking on this planet, he could only be in contact with those that were in his immediate vicinity. And so this gift that we have is as a result of the ascension. And I'll be honest, I didn't look at the writing on the ascension. I have the volumes in word format on my laptop, so I can go into the folder where the 36 volumes are and do a search on all 36 at the same time for the word ascension. And
0: nice.
1: Yeah, and sure enough, you know, in volume 16, it popped right up. And I'm not going to read the whole thing, but they're talking about the ascension. Where did it go? I had it right here in front of me. Here we go. Louisa's thinking about her sweet Jesus when he went back to heaven in his glorious ascension, and thought how horrible it was for the apostles. And Jesus comes back and lets her know that while there was pain that had to be done, and how the apostles actually grew up as a result. He says, "My daughter, the greatest sorrow for all the apostles in their entire lives was to remain deprived of their master. As they saw me ascend to heaven, their hearts were consumed with the pain of my privation, and much more sharp and penetrating was this pain, since it was not a human pain, something that they were losing, but a divine pain. It was a God that they were losing. And even though I had my humanity, as it resurrected, it was spiritualized and glorified. Therefore, all the pain was in their souls. And penetrating them completely, it made them feel consumed with grief, such as to form in them the most harrowing and painful martyrdom. But all this was necessary for them." And it just in that paragraph, Peter, it reminds me of how much suffering is a necessity. And it's not suffering because God just likes to see us suffer. I think the suffering that he allows is what helps us to grow in the spiritual life. You know, they say that, you know, suffering is the touchstone of all spiritual growth. Pain is the touchstone of all spiritual growth. And you know, here are the apostles that have been, and the disciples, I guess, that have been with Jesus for, you know, 3 years or so, and he was their whole world, and all of a sudden he's gone. And so they thought, at least momentarily, that there was no, and even Jesus says there was no greater pain for them. And yet, as we'll see in a minute here, it brought about the greatest in growth. I don't know if you got a comment before I...
0: I'll comment after, but I mean, it's so mind-blowing. Every little detail, every little example of any feast day, anything to do with our church, when we embed it in the divine will or merge the two together, we get the full explication, the Article 66 of our catechism. It doesn't change, it doesn't add to it, doesn't delete it, but it gives us a better understanding, and that's what our catechism calls us to do.
1: Amen.
0: As good Catholics.
1: Amen. So Jesus goes on. So he talked about how it's the most harrowing and painful martyrdom. And then he goes on to say, one can say that until that moment, they were nothing but tender babies in virtues and in the knowledge of divine things and of my own person. I could say that I was in their midst and they did not really know me or love me. But when they saw me ascend into heaven, the pain of losing me tore the veil, and they recognized me with so much certainty as the true Son of God that the intense sorrow no longer seeing me in their midst delivered firmness and good and strength to suffer anything for love of the one whom they had lost. It delivered the light of divine science. It removed the swaddling clothes of their childhood and formed them as intrepid men, no longer fearful, but courageous. The pain transformed them and formed in them the true character of apostles. What I could not obtain with my presence, I obtained with the pain of my privation. How awesome is that?
0: Wow. Now, you said volume 16. What's the date of that?
1: It's May 29th, 1924.
0: So I highly recommend to our listening audience, if you have that, please take a look at that. Meditate on it. Ask God to give you something out of that.
1: And if you don't have, this is the first time they're hearing about divine will. Again, Peter's got a website that you probably couldn't look at everything on there in four lifetimes, but if you go out there, it's queenofthedivinewill.org and do a search on volumes, and he's got the 36 volumes, I think, in both PDF and Word doc, and downloadable. And that's where I got
0: an audiobook too.
1: Yeah. Hey, they're in audiobook too. If you want to listen while you're driving in the car, or it's summertime, people are getting ready to go on vacation. If you're taking a long ride and looking for some good audio, it's a great source. But go ahead and download. Like I said, this one's volume 16, and May 29th, 1924. And, you know, it's almost like the ascension. Peter separated the men from the boys, you know.
0: Yeah,
1: and
0: yeah.
1: It kind of reminds me of my buddy Father McKay and St. John of the Cross and the Dark Knight. And I remember when I met Father, I guess it's 16 years ago now, and we were having a conversation one time about spiritual direction, and he was talking about how a bad director is worse than no director at all, because and he referred to the Dark Knight, because a lot of times spiritual directors, obviously, they want their people to be full of joy, and sometimes God doesn't want that. He wants them to be in the Dark Knight and struggle with that privation. And here's Jesus telling Louisa, so that she can tell the rest of us, that it was that privation that the apostles experienced that changed them into tender babies, into apostles.
0: Right.
1: You know?
0: And it's the same privation, Ken, that Jesus promises to Louisa and to us, that will redouble our love for God, thus filling our intentional or unintentional voids. Voids meaning those missed opportunities to give glory and honor to God on the level due to Him. So all those will be filled. I won't mention what happens when they all do get filled, because that may be a little shocking. But I would like to summarize a bit what you just read, because and I actually have it in another form that I was reading.
1: Okay.
0: These are my words, but I think, it helps me to understand. So you look at it this way.
1: How about
0: exaltation and our participation? There's a common denominator here.
1: Hey, Peter. Peter?
0: So at the ascension, yes.
1: Can we do it after the break? We've already got to the bottom of the hour.
0: Absolutely.
1: All right, we're going to take a short break, folks. Don't go away. Interesting stuff.
2: 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I listen to In His Sign Catholic Radio every chance I get. Kathleen convicts me with the words of our Lord. Kathleen lives in His love, and for me, just the opportunity to listen to her is my road to Emmaus. My heart is burning for our Lord Jesus. I am set on fire each time I tune in to In His Sign Catholic Radio. Why don't you give it a try, too?

0: 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We often think of the scripture where the disciples were walking to Emmaus, where they said, "Were not our hearts burning within us as Jesus spoke to us on the road?" 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
1: And welcome back to What the World Needs Now. This is your host, Ken Johnston. Again, I want to praise and thank God for all of our listeners and thank you for all of your support so that we can bring you great shows like today's. Again, it's the last Wednesday of the month, so that means it's Divine Will Wednesday. My guest today is good friend Peter DePalma, who joins me on the last Wednesday of each month to discuss Servant of God, Luisa Picaretta, and her writings and other tangential things as they come up. Before we went to the break, we had been reading from Volume 16 of Luisa's writings, and specifically about the Ascension. Since now it's 5:30, Peter, so we're already into the Ascension, right? Many of our churches have already begun their vigil mass for the Ascension for those that still celebrate it on the Thursday. And right before we went to the break, Peter said he wanted to summarize what we had read so far. So I'll turn it over to you, Peter.
2: Oh, thanks, man. I promise to invest in a better watch.
1: No, not at all. Not at all. It's all good. It's all good.
2: You know, with the divine will, we, again, it's like having a magnifying glass. We re-examine everything that's already been given to us. We don't compare it like apples and oranges. We're not saying where God is greater than God. That's not a competition. But we're finding explication. We're finding the commonality. We're finding the conduciveness, the blend, the fusion, if you may. So if you think about at the Ascension, Christ passes, in essence, from human limitation into the fullness of divine glory. And in the gift of living in the divine will, we too are called to transcend our human will, our limited desires, so that our acts become extension of Christ's reign on earth. So see how it piggybacks? And then the mission continues. You know, just as the apostles, I mean, they were sent back to Jerusalem, right, to await the Holy Spirit and then to proclaim the gospel to all nations. Well, we too, journeying in the divine will, are sent to live out the gospel by really conforming every thought, every word, every action, every moment, as we said earlier, to the divine will. Each small sacrifice, every hidden prayer, each moment surrendered becomes a living witness to Christ's reign. Nothing is wasted. Remember the reading. Even the scraps were collected and filled, 10 or 12 bushels. Nothing is wasted.
1: Amen.
2: Beautiful.
1: Yeah, absolutely. Absolutely. And I think I want to go on with the rest of this, because after Jesus tells Luisa about the impact that this has had on the apostles, he's got a lesson for Luisa in all this. It says, "Now, my daughter, a little lesson for you. Your life can be called a continuous pain of losing me and a continuous joy of acquiring me. But between the pain of the loss and the joy of acquiring me, how many surprises have I not made you? How many things have I not told you? It was pain and the painful martyrdom of losing me to prepare you and dispose you to hear the sublime lessons on my will. In fact, how many times it seemed to you that you had lost me, and while you were immersed in your harrowing pain, I would come back to you with one of the most beautiful lessons on my will, and I would make the new joy of gaining me come back to dispose you once again to the piercing pain of my absence. I can say that the pain of remaining deprived of me has delivered within you the effects, the value, the knowledges, the foundation of my will. And, you know, we go through life, Peter, and sometimes we you know, holler at God or cry out to him, you know, where are you in all this? And I'm still human, and I did the same thing when, you know, God chose to take my wife Susan suddenly a couple of months ago, and you know, wondering what his you know, what his plan was, you know, and why did it happen when it happened, and then it was, you know, over some time that I looked in hindsight and I saw how in many ways God had prepared me for it. Unbeknownst to me until after it happened. And sometimes I think it's in those moments that we have to, that we cry out to God in our suffering and in our pain, you know, where are you in this? And it may not come right away. He may not come back right away, but sooner or later he does come back, and usually with a lesson that, it's not like the lesson of a parent or a teacher or somebody that teaches you a lesson that takes pain. It's more of a realization that whatever it is that's happened in life, you know, some sort of suffering, a physical ailment, the loss of a loved one, whatever that was, that in due time we can see where God was in all that, and then understand that even though we may not have sensed God's presence, that he was certainly there as everything went down. And I don't have any greater experience of that than, you know, the day that, the 2 days really, that or 24 hours, I guess it was, from noon one day till noon the next, when everything went down. And only in hindsight being able to see God and all that. And I remember when my wife's parents passed, and I tried to talk to my wife about it in those terms, and she wanted nothing to do with it. She didn't want to hear it. She lost both her parents within 5 days, and she would hear me telling people about the story and how awesome I thought it was. And she's like, I don't think it's awesome. I lost both my parents in 5 days. I don't think there's anything awesome about that. But when you sat back and looked at what happened over the course of those 5 days, it was nothing short of miraculous. And but we have to be eyes open and willing to see how God operates sometimes, and not always in a way that brings joy at first, but hopefully brings joy sooner or later, right?
2: That's right. And you know, like in your situation, you know, when every nerve is stimulated, there's going to be a regrowth. There's going to be a functional change. I think about how many times they bring a person back to life with electric shock therapy. It just shocks the body, and it shocks the heart into beating itself again. So again, we can't figure out God's permissive will. It's so mysterious. But again, God promises that he'll never inflict a permissive will unless he's going to bring about a greater good for everyone involved. And I know you've got that confidence, you've got that faith, Ken, so you don't have to worry about why this happened or how it happened, but just that it did happen, and God is just, he's waiting. He's waiting for your beautiful response, which I think you're doing as we speak now. And you know, unless you've gone through this, nobody can say, I mean, we could be nice and say, I know how you feel, but you really don't know how you feel unless you've really gone through this. But I know for a fact, you know, just think about that. Remember that book we talked about, Ken, about the, briefly, the 33 Days to Eucharistic Glory, I think you're familiar with?
1: Yep.
2: Day 5, I love that, the fear of missing out versus the joy of missing out. And Louise's privation was just that. She feared losing him. But she failed to recognize that when she experienced that privation, God was redoubling her love, filling her voids, getting her to heaven faster. It was all for her benefit, but she couldn't see it because she was looking at it humanistically. And she didn't want to take the time to sit. He kept trying to wait, sit down. She couldn't be patient. She was just very impulsive. Well, she's Italian, that's why. but again, many of these things we don't understand. Just like Pope Benedict Emeritus said when he was giving that talk to the bishops. He said, we cannot explain everything. So don't try to do it. You know, some things God's going to explain to each and every one of us in his time. We're on in his sign, but it's going to be in his time when he divulges what we need to know when we need to know it. And I'm comfortable with that. I know you are too. And anyone out there is going through a hardship right now, an emotional strain, if all your nerves are being racked, just think they're all being revitalized. They're all being charged. And when you come back, you'll come back greater, bigger, stronger, and you'll be a beacon of hope for others that need you more seriously than you do.
1: Amen.
2: I truly believe it. I truly believe that.
1: Yeah. There's one more paragraph in this reading, and I think it's worth delivering. It says, it was necessary that I behave with you in this way, that is, coming to you very often and leaving you prey to the pain of being deprived of me, since I had established that I would manifest to you in a way all special many things about my will. I had to leave you prey to a continuous divine pain, because my will is divine, and only upon a divine pain could it establish its throne and lay its dominion. And assuming the attitude of a master, I communicated the knowledge of my will as much as it is possible to a creature. Many will be amazed in hearing of the continuous visits I made to you, which I have not done with others, and of your continuous pain of my privation. If you had not seen me so many times, you would not have known me or loved me so much, because each one of my visits brings an additional knowledge of me and a new love. And the more the soul knows me and loves me, the more her pain is redoubled. And in coming, I kept provoking your pain more intensely, because I want my will not to lack the noble courting of pain, which makes the soul firm and strong, such that my will is able to form my stable dwelling in her, and to give her new and continuous lessons on my will. Therefore, I repeat it to you, let me do and trust me. And, you know, Peter, that concludes it. And, you know, I think about, you know, people that I've seen God, and it's like, and Jesus telling the apostles and some of the saints that if you saw me, you wouldn't be able to go back. You would just die of a heart attack or a stroke or whatever it is if we actually meet them face to face. I can only imagine what it was like for Louisa as she would experience him on a fairly regular basis. In the beginning, it seemed like it was, you know, every day, every other day, and then eventually it may be longer intervals. And obviously, now that we read this, it was to allow her to experience that privation that would increase her joy even more, and probably make her more attentive when he would come back with the next lesson. But that last thing, let me do and trust me. And I think for a lot of people, it's the hardest thing to do. We have trouble trusting other people. How are we going to trust somebody that we can't see or touch or feel? And I even had this conversation with a friend last week who's really going through some struggles, and he's been helped in the past directly by God, and he knows it. And he was saying in a text to me, Jesus, please help me. And I wrote him back and I said, you don't need help, you need trust, because Jesus, God helps us all the time, and we need to trust that he's going to do it again. And that's Father McKay's, you know, famous line, you know, I know you helped me before, God, but will you do it again? And will you do it again? And it's that trust that we need to have that he will do it. But we have to, whatever it is that's going on in our lives, we've got to give it to him in order for him to sort it out.
2: Yeah. And, you know, Ken, what also exacerbated the situation, what got Louisa pretty upset, I said upset when I'm saying that, you know, animated. Jesus, he set up the perfect storm. He took away all her friends. He limited family's visits. He told her to go to bed, to stay there. Don't eat, don't sleep. So, okay, all she had was God. I mean, we should be so fortunate. So when Jesus wasn't there, her whole world was lost, where we sometimes will get busy here or busy there. We're involved in a care here and care there, where our attention may be bifurcated. So she felt it more than anyone. But again, she reaped the reward more than anyone of that filling of her void. So she was able to, well, basically, it's a promise to have purgatory either shortened or fully alleviated. Again, this criteria, this is not anyone journeying in the divine will. Jesus, I think, says you must live it perfectly, completely, and you must fill all those voids in order for that to happen. But he was doing it for her. And again, it was harder for her because she was the one that was going to sort of set the benchmark. And again, this is serious stuff, but yet this is the lighter side of Jesus. He's very playful with Louisa. I mean, this is, and you know, another thing too, Ken, I think we have to touch on patience. I mean, I know a lot of times we're short of that, but patience, I think, prepares for the Spirit. I mean, think about the apostles or the disciples when they went to Jerusalem. I mean, they were in the temple. They were constantly praying to God, and they must have been overwhelmed. I mean, thank God for Our Lady being there. And again, Our Lady was sort of in charge of the first Pentecost. St. Louis de Montfort also, and among others, say she'll be in charge of the second one also. So we rely on Our Lady to teach us what we need to know when we need to know it. But it's all there. It's a matter of surrender. It's a matter of trusting God. And again, saying, you know, God, I can't understand what you're doing, but I trust what you are doing, and I believe what you say you're going to do. And I think that is three-quarters of the battle, Ken.
1: I couldn't agree more. And, you know, as you're talking about, you know, Louisa's life, and, you know, there may be people that are listening for the first time, and, you know, you have a, you know, a young girl that for the most part is perfectly healthy, and, you know, as a teenager, you know, has this interlude with Jesus where he asks her to help him, and she agrees, and, you know, basically spends the rest of her life in bed. It, you know, eventually living solely on the Holy Eucharist. People didn't believe it initially, right, and try to force feed her, and she couldn't keep anything down. And as you said, he stripped everything from her in order to provide her with this great gift of the divine will, and not just for herself, but for anybody and everybody that's willing to, you know, read her writings. Right. Who, of course, like every saint that Jesus or Mary or whoever has interacted with, always tells them, you know, to write it down, get a spiritual director, and so on. And the beauty of it is that it wasn't just for Louisa, right? It's for all of us. And I think that, you know, in some ways, we're all little Louisas in that we all have our own interactions with God, and that it's oftentimes through our own experiences that when we share them with other people, that we can help them grow closer to God. They may not experience the exact same things we do, but when they know that we had a situation in our own life and we trusted God to help us with it and can share that he did and that we got through it, that it encourages other people to do the same thing. And then when you throw the divine will on top of that and let people know how living in the divine will just completely reshapes our thinking and our lives, it's pretty cool.
2: You know, how do you tell anyone that it's the greatest gift that that God can give? And that's really an important, again, words are very important. We could say it's the greatest gift that God has given to mankind, that's true. But there's one phrase or statement that's even greater than that, because you have to put in one word, can. It's the greatest gift that he can, and these are the words Jesus used. It's the greatest gift that he can give to mankind, because he's giving all of himself. And if all roads lead to the divine will, then maybe try embracing the divine will. Again, that doesn't negate the importance of anything else. Everything out there is important. It's all vital, and it's all necessary for our development and for our journey. But if we see the light, don't be afraid to gravitate toward it, because it's probably the divine will.
1: Amen.
2: Unless you're on the highway.
1: Yeah, and it's in my own situation, hosting this show on Wednesdays. You know, as you pointed out in the intro to the show, that I interview authors, journalists, and others, and a lot of the folks. I mean, there's some brilliant minds that are writing books. The Father Spitzers and George Weigels and what have you, that I've had the wonderful opportunity to interview. A lot of these people. One of my heroes last week, Father Timothy Gallagher, and you look at what they've written, and it all falls into the divine will. They may not know it, but when you look at everything in life through divine will, through the eyes of the divine will, it's different. It's different. Ignatian spirituality was, part of the gift of the divine will. It wasn't in its entirety, but it was definitely a huge, if you live Ignatian spirituality and discernment of spirits, you're trying to live in the divine will. It's not the whole of it, but it's part of it. And so, as you said, all these things that have transpired over the last 2,000 years, and the great saints like John of the Cross and Teresa Avila, Ignatius of Loyola, Thomas Aquinas, it's not that anything that Louisa got from Jesus negates any of it. It just pulls it all together. And when you're able to see that, and again, I'm still, as your shows always are, right? I'm in the kindergarten of the divine will, and I think like you will be until the day I die. But even as a kindergartner, I can see some of that from time to time.
2: Hey, don't sell kindergarten short. We learned a lot of great lessons in kindergarten.
1: There you go. We got a couple minutes left, brother. Anything you want to get to that we haven't gotten to yet?
2: Well, I think one thing, we talked about Louisa, having a first grade education. Why does Jesus go to her? Why doesn't he go to some scholarly person? What about Sister Faustina, that they deemed her as not being adequate to do anything but mop the floors, sort of the lowest of the level of nuns? What about Father Gobi? Many complained he couldn't say a homily properly, but yet our Lord and our Lady visit these folks. Why? Have you ever wondered that? God explains it. He explicates it in volume 34. I don't have the date, unfortunately. But he says, he goes back to the grotto. He says he was so moved, so touched by those who came to witness his birth or to see him right after his birth. They were the peasants, the shepherds, the lowly, the outcasts. Yeah, no, forget about the three kings. We're talking about just regular people. And he's no clergy, no Pharisees, no Sadducees, none of that. So he has an affection for those. I don't want to call them the lonely, but those who weren't doubting him. They weren't filled with other stuff that had to be emptied out first to understand and to develop this gift. So he appreciates us. So if we're looking at why has he chosen me, I know why he chose me, because I don't know much. And I'm towards the bottom of the barrel. If not on the bottom of the barrel. And you know what? I'm happy to be there. Because guess what? The top of the barrel is what gets bottled and drank. So I'm glad to be on the bottom.
1: All right. Well, another Wednesday in the books here at Assigned Catholic Radio. And on this Divine Will Wednesday, Peter, it's been the privilege to have you back and talking about all things Louisa and the gift of the divine will. Hopefully we sparked a little interest among our listeners. Again, if you want more information, visit Peter's website, queenofthedivinewill.org. Get on his email list. He'll send you a couple of emails each week letting you know when he's got cenacles that are available over Zoom. And you have one coming up tomorrow again, right? The Thursdays with Mother Gabriel and the Benedictine Sisters. Peter?
2: I actually have one tonight. I have Crossing the Exile in about an hour, and then tomorrow morning is, it's actually live Radio Maria at 11 a.m.
1: That's right, Radio Maria. Very good. But get on Peter's email list and give a listen. If you miss his cenacles live, he always sends an email with a link to the recordings so you can get caught up. Peter, thank you again for all you do. You're a great friend and have been really instrumental in helping me learn about Louisa and the gift of the divine will. And I hope to talk to you again soon.
2: We're all in this together, brother. And thank you in his sign also for bringing this program, making this program possible. Thank you so much.
1: Amen. Talk to you soon. God bless, Pete.
2: Love you.
1: You too. Be good. Another Wednesday. Come and gone. Another Wednesday of rain. I thought it was April showers bring May flowers. I guess it's going to be May rain brings June flowers, hopefully. But once again, to our listeners, thank you for everything that you do for us here. It's such a privilege to be able to be here and talk about faith in a world that you know, sometimes can seem so dark. But you know, there's so many lights these days, things that are coming about, and one of them is going to be this Matt Talbot film that I'm really excited about. We shared last week that we got a view of the rough cut last Tuesday, and really impressed with the work that Bill Rose and Joyful Films has done in putting this together. I'll be headed to Ireland on Sunday. What a privilege that is to be able to travel and be there on the weekend of June 6th to the 8th to celebrate the centenary of Matt Talbot's passing. And Bill Rose has promised me that once we get the premiere out in Dublin, that we'll start coming up with ways for us to see it here locally. And as soon as we know, you will know. And hopefully we can get dates in theaters or something and get it out there for all to see. But for those of you that have supported it financially, I thank you very much. If you haven't yet and you're interested, visit matttalbotfilm.com. There's information about there and some clips from the film. And it's pretty exciting times for all those that have a devotion to Matt. As a result of the trip next week, we will not be live. Maureen always does a great job of finding appropriate recordings for the liturgical calendar for the Wednesdays. When we're not here, but we will be back live on Wednesday, June 11th. Until then, I pray that God will hold you in the palm of his hand. Take care, and God bless.

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1: 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And now, Apostle Byron H. Lapkin.
2: Lord, we thank the Lord for all that I tonight. We thank God for all of you on this evening. This is the power of the word. Apostle Byron Lapkin, yours truly, bringing you the word of God. We thank God, everybody on Radio Land. We greet you in the name of Jesus, the only name that I know that is given among men, whereby you must be saved. We thank the Lord. We pray that you are in good health and your mind is stayed on Jesus. And so what we're going to do for these last few months, we're going to talk about the signs of the times. Many of you have been listening to me week to week, or some have just come on. I pray that you would recognize that all the things that is coming in the earth will allow us to know that Jesus Christ is coming back. And we're at the two-minute warning, people of God. We're so close than ever before. People think they got a long time to live, a long time, but we have a short time. And I want to encourage men and women of God who God has placed assignments and ministry, whatever you do according to his will, do quickly. And so we want you to be encouraged. Let no principality, no powers, no man, no demon in hell stop you from doing the will of the Lord. And so what we're going to do, I'm going to continue to do continuation. I know last time we started out, and before, many of you do not know, we're on 2 Timothy, chapter number 3. And we're on the 14th characteristic. You see, the Apostle Paul writes to his son Timothy the second letter, and he gives them 19 characteristic signs on these last and evil days. This is the wickedness in the last days that was foretold. And so we have done 13 of them, and we started last week on the 14th characteristic. And so I'm just going to read it, the word of God again. I know I've read it over and over again, but there might be some first-time listeners that may want to understand or may not know what the word of God is saying. And listen to this. I pray that the word is already blessed in Jesus' name. Listen to this. It said, this know also, that in the last days, perilous times shall come. Perilous means dangerous time. Aren't we living in dangerous time? Just look all around. Go down your neighborhood, your community. Turn on the news. Go here, go there. It's all over. These are dangerous times. This is the mark of the latter day. But let me continue. And then the Apostle Paul begins to talk about the characteristics. Starting here at verse number 2, he said, for men shall be lovers of their own self. That's one characteristic. We did talk and teach on that. Number 2, covetous. Number 3, boasters. Number 4, proud. Number 5, blasphemers. Number 6, disobedient to parents. Number 7, unthankful. Number 8, unholy. We on verse 3, it says, without natural affection. That's 9. Number 10, truth breakers. Number 11, false accusers. Number 12, incontinence. Number 13, fierce. And tonight we want to talk about despisers of those that are good. And I'll just read the few others that was left. Traitors, heady, high-minded, lovers of pleasure more than lovers of God, having a form of godliness, but denying the power thereof, from such turn away. And so we did start on it, but I believe I'm led just to go back for those that didn't hear at the very beginning. I want to talk about tonight on this 14th characteristic, despisers of those that are good. When you look at the word despisers, despisers is hate. And so we want to talk about the nature of despising good. In other words, the nature of those who hate good. Do you know anybody today around your community, in society? It doesn't matter, any walks of life. People hate the things that's good. People do not love righteousness. They don't want to talk. They don't love godliness. For the scripture says that iniquity shall abound. Whenever you see evil and ungodly things is going on, they hate good. And so I want to talk about how does these people begin to despise good. I want to talk about the nature of despising good. I want to give some points so you can understand that you can go away in your way of life after you listen to this, whether you're school or whether you're an activist. I want to give a shout out and I want to salute a giant in the man of God, Reverend Jesse Jackson, who went on with the Lord. And so we want to salute him and his family and all those that were in the front line, especially back in the 50s and the 60s with civil rights. We never want to forget it. He was a giant, a patriot, a father, amen, concerning the activist and also when it comes to the word of God and the gospel. But listen to this. It says, I mentioned about the nature of despising good. Let me give you some points. The first point that I want to mention is the rejection of the good. Now, I want to take your attention to John 3:20. And what I want to bring out is that goodness exposes the guilt of the wickedness. You know why people despise and hate good? Because when you do good, it exposes sin. It exposes wickedness. It exposes ungodliness. And those, especially those of sin of man, those that are in darkness, you see, those are in darkness, they hate the light. They don't want to hear nothing about it. But let's go over to John. I want to go to John chapter number 3. From Gospel according to John chapter 3. And I want to read from your hearing verse number 20. And listen what the word of the Lord it says. It says in John 3:20, it says, for everyone that doeth evil, anybody do evil, they in sin. Listen to this. For everyone that doeth evil, a way of life of sin, hateth the light. They hate the light. They hate good. They hate holiness. They hate righteousness. That's the hour we living in. They hate goodness. They hate the name of Jesus. They hate godliness. Come on, somebody. They hate to do what's right. They hate the word love. Look at this. Neither cometh to the light. They don't want to come to the light. They know if they come to the light, they got to surrender unto the Lord. They don't want to do that. Lest his deeds shall be reproved. Somebody, when you deal with those that walk in good and righteous, we have the authority, especially believers, especially men and women, that we have authority to reprove, to rebuke, to correct those things that are evil. And those that hate good, they don't want to be corrected. They don't want to be exposed. But I come to tell you, the truth will set you free. And so the nature of those that despise good is they reject goodness. That's the reason why they reject goodness, because they love evil. They love sin. They love darkness. Now, we're going to look at a second point. So the first point is the rejection of the good. The second point I want to mention in the nature of despising good is the cultural inversion. What I'm talking about, society that flips morality from calling bad the good. Don't we do that today? Right is wrong, wrong is right. Good is evil, evil is good. It doesn't make sense. I want to take attention to Isaiah. In Isaiah chapter 5, I want to read from your hearing verse number 20. That's Isaiah. So my second point is cultural inversion. This is a culture that godliness is not predominant now in America, but it's ungodliness. The immorality has declined. The immorality has increased more and more. The morality has declined. The immorality has increased more and more. Sin has increased more and more. For Jesus gave us the blueprint in Matthew 24, where he says, iniquity shall abound, and the love of many shall go wax cold. And so the second point, I want to talk about the cultural inversion, how we flipped, amen, good to evil, evil to good, and call it okay, it's good, it's all right. Look what it says here in Isaiah 5, verse number 20. He says, woe unto them, that means warning, woe unto them that call evil good. You see that in Isaiah 20? And good evil, that put darkness for light. I'm living in time now. The very thing, the scripture that deals a way that seems right to a man, but the end thereof is destruction. Some things that seem right, people are not walking with God, and the very thing that seems right is wrong. So let me see this, read that again. It says, woe unto them that call evil good, and good evil, that put darkness for light, and light for darkness, that put bitter for sweet, and sweet for bitter. Doesn't that sound, we are in a backward kind of times. This is a backward times. These are backwards way of life. When sin gets in the way, when evil gets away, it distorts the mind of a man. And so when you begin to even look at false teachers, here, amen, praise the Lord, Isaiah was talking about false teachers. He was giving warning to these false teachers. He was giving warning to their sin. And so when you begin to look how you supposed to live, how you supposed to love, how you supposed to do right, that's out the window in this day and time. Amen, praise the Lord. Wrong is right. It's wrong for a man to marry a man. It's wrong for a woman to marry a woman. It's wrong to kill somebody and think it's okay. It's wrong to be violent and then you think it's right. You see the mindset that is going on in the world today? And so this is the kind of culture that we live in. And so we said that the first point is the rejection of good. The second point that I mentioned here in Isaiah 5 and 20 talks about the cultural inversion. The third point I want to mention about the nature of someone that despises good, all these is the signs of the time. Once again, those who are coming and tuning in, this is the power of the word. Now look at this third point. Natural enmity. Do you know that the flesh is the enemy of God? There is spiritual warfare between the flesh and the spirit. And so I want to take your attention into Galatians 5:17. If you would go there with me, the Apostle Paul begins to write at the church of Galatia. And so we're going to go into chapter 5, verse number 17. And so the third point that I want to bring out in the nature of despising good is the natural enmity, E-N-M-I-T, mean enemy. Listen to what it says here in verse 17 in chapter 5 of Galatians. It says, for the flesh

against the flesh. And these are contrary the one to the other, so that you cannot do the things that ye would. You cannot do the things that ye would. And so if I'm a believer, I'm a man of God, and I'm walking in the flesh, then I really can't. And the flesh is dominating my walk, my lifestyle, my mindset, then I really cannot do the things of God. I've already taught it at our church of Word of Faith. There are three enemies that you're facing. You're facing the devil, the world, and you're facing your flesh. There's a battle each day with the flesh. When you begin to look here in this chapter 17, where it says, for the flesh lusteth and war against the spirit. It's a capital S. That capital S represents the Holy Ghost, the Holy Spirit. And so if you do not allow the Holy Spirit to come into you, that's why it's important, beloved, those who are hearing the sound of our voice, and I know there are different religions and faith and beliefs out here, but the keeper and to overcome you not to walk in the flesh is you have to walk in the Spirit. That means you must have the Holy Ghost, that it will dominate, that you can put this flesh under subjection. Well, the nature of those that are despised and hate good, they hate anything of God. They hate the spiritual thing. They hate the things of God. They don't love prayer. They don't want the Word of God. Amen. Praise the Lord. They don't want to hear about righteousness and holiness. They want to walk in the ways of the world. And so when you begin to look here, it says here again, and these are contrary. And so there's a thin line between the flesh and the spirit. It's total opposite. We cannot walk in the flesh, but we must walk in the spirit and not walk after the flesh. And so those that have the nature, they are controlled by the flesh. And that's why we, as people of God, and when you see this time, why it's so carnal, why the church can become carnal, and why the things that is going on in the world, how people are living, and the sex, the vibe, because and they hate righteousness and God because they are dominated by sin. They are dominated by the flesh. And so when you begin to look at, praise the Lord, the Apostle Paul, he even talks about at the church at Rome, at church at Romans, amen, the book of Romans, he even talks about the inward struggle, of a man. When I do good, I would not do. And when I do not, I would do. Y'all know in Romans 7, praise God. I'm just going to turn there briefly, real quick, about the inward struggle. Listen what the Paul says, amen, in the book of Romans, chapter number 7. In chapter number 7, in the book of Romans, praise the Lord, where he talks about the inward struggle with sinful desires. When you're in the flesh, you have sinful desires. And one of the sinful desires that they hate the things of God. Look at this here. It says here in, praise the Lord, verse 15 in Romans chapter 7, verse 15, it says, for that which I do, I allow not. For what I would, that do I not. But what I hate, that do I. That's what flesh. Flesh hate the things of God. And the very things you know you should do, you do. If the spirit that say pray, the flesh say don't pray. And look at this. It says in verse 16, if then I do that which I would not do, I would not, I consent unto the law that it is good. Now then, it is no more I that do it, but sin that dwelleth in me. For I know that in me, that is in my flesh, come on somebody, dwelleth no good thing. For to will is present with me, but how to perform that which is good, I find not. And that's the

0: That's the struggle when it comes to the flesh. And so we must recognize that it is a war going on between the spirit and the flesh, and the flesh is out of control. The flesh is out of control, and it's not just in the world, but it's in the church. It's gotten out of hand. But when you begin to look here, let me go on to shift, to continue to focus on what I'm talking about, the signs of the time, the nature of despising good. First point we talked about, the rejection of the good in John 3:20. The cultural inversion in Isaiah 5:20. The natural enmity, which is spiritual warfare, Galatians 5:17. The fourth point I want to talk about in this nature of despising good is using mockery as a tool. Now, despisers, which I call scoffers, despisers use and ridicule to silence the righteousness. This spirit will try to intimidate those who walk upright before God. And I want to tell you, we need men and women with some backbone that's not intimidated by those who's calling wrong right and right wrong. You must stand up for righteousness, but that's the time. When you look around, that's the time. God needs men and women to stand up for what is good and what is right. Stand up for love. Stand up for forgiveness. Stand up for humility. Amen. Praise God. In 2 Peter 3:3, this is what it says. In 2 Peter 3:3, praise the Lord, the nature of despising good, mockery is used as a tool concerning those that are despisers of God. Look at the mockery. Look at this. In 2 Peter 3:3, it says, knowing this first, that there shall come in the last day. We're right here, beloved. We're right here in the last. People don't think so. Not the last of last day, but we're in that era. We're in that season. We're in that time span that we are in that last day. It says, praise the Lord, knowing this, that there shall come in last days scoffers. Scoffers are those who ridicule the truth, the word of God, or whatever, to justify what they are doing. Look at this. And it says, walking after their own lust. They're walking, those people who say that, those are spies of good. Those who use a tool of mockery against good, praise God, they want to justify because they're walking in their own lust or their own flesh. Come on. Look at this, verse 4. And it says, and saying, where is the promise of his coming? Look at this. For since the fathers fell asleep, all things continue as they were from the beginning of creation. You ever heard that? Some of my mama, my grandma, they've been preaching Jesus is coming back for a long time. He ain't coming back. Just live. Just do what you want to do, how you want to do it. You can, amen, praise the Lord. Let it all hang out. You can live loosely. It's all right. Praise God. I want to hear the scripture. The Bible, man, they've been saying that for 100 years. But I want to tell you, praise God, that Jesus Christ is coming back. And you must stand up for righteousness. Stand up for holiness. And so many, amen, will not endorse sound doctrine. That's what the Bible says. This is what's going on. That's what's a great falling away. People have no love and a compassion for the Lord, but these are scoffers. And when you begin to read this, it goes on and on and on. I'm not going to go on because I can get deep into another shifting or topic, but these are those, amen, that despise good. They are scoffers. A tool is the mockery to shut up those who are, amen, talking the gospel. And talk and silencing the righteous. But I want to tell you, beloved, whether they love you or they hate you, you keep speaking the word of God. You evangelist, you prophet, you teacher, you pastor, praise God, whoever you are, stand up for what's right. Praise God. No good thing will he withhold from them that walk up upright. You keep walking uprighteously, but this is the time that we are living in. This is a world that will try to intimidate you for doing good and to live for Jesus. And I say that the devil is a liar. Let me move on to the fifth point. The fifth point I want to talk about in this nature of this of despising good is hatred without a cause. You ever see somebody that hates you, don't know you? Praise God. When they find out that you're a child of a king, when you're a man or woman of God, or you're a believer, praise God, they hate you for no reason at all. Good people are often hated simply for existing. Praise God, this is something about you, I don't like you, or whatever, I don't like your spirit. Amen. That is a war going on between evil and good, which I call spirit. But look at John. I want to turn to John 15. Sometimes personality classes, but there are classes when someone is an unbeliever or someone that's not saved, someone is walking away from the world, they can tell that you, by your mannerism, by how you carry yourself, by how you talk, how you walk, your lifestyle, they know that you are, amen, a child of the king. Praise God. You are the light of the world. You are the salt of the earth. And so let me move on. Praise God. I know I'm ranting tonight, but I just want to let you know, praise the Lord, that Jesus Christ, all the signs are pointing. All the signs are pointing. This is the hour that we're living in. In John 15:25, I want to get there. That's where I want to go. In John 15:25, listen what the word of God says, and it reads as thus. It says, but this cometh to pass, that the word might be fulfilled. This is Jesus talking. Let me read that again. But this cometh to pass, that the word might be fulfilled that is written in their law. They hated me without a cause. You see that Jesus said they hated me. So when Jesus is on the scene, they hated him without a cause. They didn't even know he was the Messiah. They didn't even know who he was. They was calling him Beelzebub. They was calling all kinds. They didn't really know who he was and what he stood for, but they hated him. People don't know who you are, what you stand in need of. Amen. Praise the Lord. But they hate you without a cause. Do not lose sleep over that. Keep doing the right things. Keep doing good. Keep walking in the light. That song said, walk in the light, newness of light. Keep walking in the light. Keep doing the things that's good. Keep loving your brother. Keep loving your sister. Keep doing the things that are right. Keep helping people. Keep having compassion for people. Praise God. And so what those that have the nature of despising good, they don't want nothing to do with you for no reason at ever. Whatsoever, they hate you for no cause. And so that is the nature of despising good. And so the 5 points for the nature of despising good, I'm going to repeat and go down and continue on. Because the nature of despising good is, number one, the rejection of the good, taken from John 3:20. Number two, the cultural inversion, Isaiah 5:20. The third point that I mentioned is the natural enmity. We talk about a spiritual warfare between the flesh and the spirit. That is Galatians 5:17. The fourth point is the nature of despising good is the mockery. They use a mockery as a tool to intimidate and silence righteousness. And that's 2 Peter 3:3. And the fifth point is the hatred without cause. Amen. John 15:25. That is the nature of despising good. Let me tell you why. I want to get to my second point about despising those that are good. Why do they despise goodness? Praise the Lord. Number one, hardness of heart. a heart is hardened. Continuous sin will allow your heart to be hardened all day long. When we look back at 1 Timothy, why do they despise goodness? Why would someone that's in their right mind would despise those that are good? So, because of sin. Because Satan is their God, with a little g. They're being controlled by the ways of the world. Sin hates the things of God. And when their heart is hardened, amen, and they live a habitual way of life of sin, amen. Continuous sin sears the conscience. In other words, let me turn to 1 Timothy 4 and 2. In this 1 Timothy 4 and 2, I'll start from verse 1. Look what he says here. Now the Spirit, the Holy Ghost, speaketh expressively that in the latter times, come on, that's where we in, some shall depart from the faith. Look at your church. Do you see, amen, praise the open seats, praise God. It was once crowded, but now it has the membership, and amen, has gone down. Many are missing in action on the front line. Who's supposed to do the will of God, minister, teach, whatever, pray, praise the Lord. It's like some have departed from the faith. I mean, since COVID left, there are many that have left the body of Christ, left the church. Praise God. But listen to this. Some shall depart from the faith, giving heed to seducing spirits and doctrines of them. This is the time people just want you to allow them to hear something that's good. They don't want no correction. They don't want to hear that you got to get your house in order. They don't want to hear that you got to come out of sin. Come from among them and be separated. So they don't want to hear nothing like that. But listen, this is where I want to go. Verse number 2. It says, speaking lies in her prophet. He's talking about false teachers. You got many false teachers. Beloved, from that social media, on that YouTube, Facebook, I want to tell you, you must be very, very careful. There are many men and women, they are affirming themselves and haven't been affirmed by God and haven't been affirmed by their leader. And this is a time of deception. We must, as believers, be very, very careful. Look at this here. Speaking lies in hypocrisy, having their conscience seared with a hot iron. What does that mean? It means false teachers who are walking the ways of sin, huh? Who hearts and heart, they continue in sin. They continue to teach false doctrine, and they know they're teaching false doctrine and are insensitive that they're not no longer convicted. They are no longer, sin has gripped them so much, even false teachers in the pulpit. Sin has gripped them so much as a way of life that they are insensitive and not even convicted that they won't even repent. This is the hour that we're living in. Wrong, right, right is wrong. They were right there at that mindset. Very insensitive. Thinking that they're doing something, knowing that they're doing wrong, and they're insensitive, no conviction or nothing, and sleep at night. And it doesn't even faze them. It doesn't even bother them. That's the hour that we live in. And so why does they despise goodness? Because of hardness of heart. And I'm sure the Holy Ghost said, praise God, repent. Humble yourself. But they won't do it. And so it's important that we understand that. And so the first point is why they despise goodness is hardened hearts. The second point is love of self. When we talk about love of self, when self is the God, the object that is good is the enemy. Praise God. They love on themselves. They're stuck on themselves. The reason why they hide goodness, because they love themselves more. when you look in that 2 Timothy, in that 3:2, we go back there, my subject, topic, verse that we're doing this this teachings on. Look what it says here. For men shall be lovers of their own self. That's why they hate goodness, because they're stuck on themselves. They love self more than anything. And that's one of the natures of those that despise those that do good, is they stuck on love on themselves. The third point is blinded minds. Many times people despise goodness because they're spiritually blind. And invest them for seeing the value in virtue and excellence, a value in morality. Praise God. In 2 Corinthians, if you look in 2 Corinthians, I'm going to go there because, amen, I want y'all to see that spiritual blindness will blind someone not to do the things of God, not even to get saved. You say, amen, praise the Lord, why do people act like that? Because they don't have Christ in their life. They're spiritual blind. When you're spiritual blind, remember, I have not always been saved. And so when I look back and reflect back on the days that I wasn't saved, and now I'm in Christ, I'm saying, how in the world did I do that? I question myself, my personal life. I said, Lord, how did I do that? How was I involved in that kind of lifestyle? Why would I do something like that? And the Lord let me say, you were spiritually blind. You were not saved. It is only when God drew you and you got saved that your eyes were open. And so in this 2, amen, Corinthians 4:4, that's where I want to go. It says, "What? Listen to this. And it reads thus, in whom the God of this world have blinded the minds of them which believe not. And so don't get upset with your family members if they are spiritually blind and not saved. Don't get up there frustrated. Keep praying. Pray a prayer and say, God, could you please take the scales off their eyes that they would be able to see? God, take the scales off their eyes that they will be able to see that son, that daughter, whoever they are. Amen. Look at this. It says, whom the God of this world have blinded the minds of them that which believe not. Lest the light of the God. It's going to take God. It's going to take the light. You see that the glorious gospel of Christ, who is the image of God, should shine unto them. In other words, it's to bring light unto them that they no longer will be blinded. And so the reason why they despise goodness, because they're spiritually blind. Blinded mind. Amen. The fourth point that I want to bring why they despise goodness is they are full of pride. Let me repeat that again. They're full of pride. And what's the opposite of pride? The opposite of pride is humility. And so the humble nature of goodness. When you talk about goodness, the nature of goodness is humility, and they cannot stand because they're walking in pride. They cannot stand the nature of humility. And so the humble nature of goodness offends the proud. You offend those that are spies of good. Amen. Praise. When they see humility and good, they don't like that. They hate that because their hearts are filled with pride. Let me turn to Psalms 10:4. Amen. I hope your hearts are being blessed tonight. This is the power of the word. Praise God. And so what the world is lacking today is the word of God. This is your manual. This is your life instruction. This is everything you need to know. Praise God. About life. About direction. About circumstances. Situations. You must get into the unadulterated word of God. In Psalm 10. Let me look here in Psalm 10. I want to talk about this pride. In this Psalm 10, verse number 4. That's where I want to go. Look what the word of God says. The wicked through the pride of his countenance. You can look at someone's countenance, their face, and know that they have the spirit of pride. Pride goes before destruction, and the haughty spirit before fall. Look at this. Will not seek after God. Those who despise those to do good, one of their nature is they refuse to seek God. They refuse to seek after God. God is not in all his thoughts. Isn't that something? I thank God that I get up every morning that God is in all my thoughts. But those that despise us are good, because God is good. God is love. And so when you have one that's full of pride in all his thoughts, he doesn't think nothing about God. It's all about him. Remember, he's stuck on himself. He has the love of self, and he's full of pride. And so it is very important that we know that. And so why they despise goodness, amen, praise God, is because they're full of pride. The last point I want to talk about in this second segment, why they despise goodness. Amen. Praise the Lord. I'm talking about the power of the word today. These signs are all over the world. Praise God. I've never seen so much pride in my life. Amen. Pride is the characteristic of Satan. Pride goes hand in hand with rebellion. Come on, somebody. Praise the Lord. And so, when you look, amen, praise the Lord, of another point that I want to mention and why they despise goodness is demonic influence. They are influenced by the powers of darkness. Amen. I want to take attention about demonic influence. Why they despise goodness is because of demonic influence. Evil spirits stir up hostility against God's ways. Come on, somebody. But I want to read, some of you may know this, in Ephesians 6 and 12. Praise the Lord. This is one of my warfare kind of scriptures here in this Ephesians 6 and 12. I love reading from verse 10, and I'll read it down. This is it. Finally, my brethren, be strong in the Lord. He don't say be weak in the Lord. He says, be strong in the Lord and in the power of his might. It's not by your strength or power. It's by his power. It's by his might. That's why you got to lean on it. Amen. And it says, put on the whole arm of God that you may be able to stand against the wiles of the devil. That word wiles, the strategies of the devil. And then he began to, amen, praise the Lord, tell you about, amen, this warfare that we in. It says 12, for we wrestle not against flesh and blood, but against the principality. He begins to talk about geographically. He's talking about the demonic kingdom. He says, amen, we wrestle not against flesh and blood, but against principalities, against powers, against rulers of darkness of this world. Amen. Fourthly, against spiritual wickedness, evil spirit in high places, in heavenly places. Praise the Lord. Amen. Praise God. And so Satan, it's a war going on. And so he influences those that are not walking with God, the unbeliever. Amen. He allows his evil spirits, praise the Lord, to control them, that they'll be hostile against the ways of God and the things that are good and the things that are right. Amen. That's something deep. That's something, praise God, we can go. I can do a whole series on that. Amen. And so the fifth point is they are demonically influenced. And so I want to stop right there. It says why they despise goodness is, number one, hardened of heart. 1 Timothy 4 and 2. The second point is love of self. That's 2 Timothy 3 and 2. The third point that I did mention is blinded mind. 2 Corinthians 4 and 4. The fourth point is pride. They're full of pride. They hate those that are humble and good. That's Psalms 10 and 4. And fifthly, demonic influence. That's Ephesians 6 and 12. And so, praise the Lord, we're going to go here on to how it manifests. Third, in this segment of this, in despising good, how it manifests. The signs of how it manifests. Praise God. Well, the first point of how it manifests is persecution. Despising leads to physical and legal action against the good. When they know that you're good, they're going to declare war on you. They're going to do anything they can to stop and block you. Physically, emotionally, the law, whatever they do, they will try to persecute you. Now, in 2 Timothy 3 and 12, let me go there. It says, yea, and all that shall live godly. Are you living godly today? Let me keep on reading this scripture. Yea, and all that will live godly in Christ Jesus shall suffer persecution. When you are living godly, you will go through some persecution. But those that are the persecutors, they are the ones that despise the things that's good in you. You might be going through a persecutor on your job. Come on, somebody. I know about that. I worked in the world on racism and different things like that. When it comes to school, when it comes to, amen, doing business, amen, whatever walk of life, politically, economically, whatever, praise God, they have a way of persecuting. Amen. That's a sign. I never seen so much persecution for those that are walking upright before God. And so when you look at this, how does, amen, those that despise good, how does it manifest? What's the sign? It's persecution. Amen. The second point, how it manifests when you got people that despise things of good, is social exclusion. What I'm talking about is being cast out for following the truth. People will treat you wrong and get you out of their circle or their group when they know that you are really, truly living for God. Let me turn to Luke. Praise the Lord. I have experience in my walk with God. Luke 6:22. Let me turn to Luke 6:22. Praise the Lord. I want to show you something here. In Luke 6:22. And it reads as thus. And here Jesus is talking. He says, blessed are ye when men shall hate you. You see that? And when they shall separate you from their company, that company could be a team, it could be co-workers, it could be family, it could be, praise God, neighbors. When things happen, they won't tell you, they won't communicate, they just will abort you. They just turn their back on you and treat you like you're the enemy. Let me go on. And shall reproach you. Reproach me, make you feel bad, make you feel ashamed, make you feel as though that you did something wrong to them. Amen. And it says, and cast out their name as evil. They'll cast out your name as you're an evil person. That you think you're better than somebody. You all that because you're talking about this Jesus. Amen. I knew you from when? You ain't nothing. You ain't nobody. Have you ever experienced that? Amen. Praise the Lord. I'm using life application. I'm talking real today. I'm talking your language tonight. Look at this here. It says, for the Son of Man, see, because of Christ, see, they'll treat you anyway. They'll cuss you out. They'll change up on you, have attitude with you. Don't want to be bothered with you. They want to keep long left. They don't want to, praise the Lord, they don't want to, and they act like you don't exist no more. Anybody have experienced that? Amen. And so that is happening. It's happening. long life friends, family. Praise the Lord. It hurts when it's family. It hurts when it's lifelong friends. It hurts when it's your co-worker, people that you know down through the years. They'll change up for you. And so the first point I said was persecution. The second sign to how it manifests is social exclusion. The third one is betrayal. Praise the Lord. And that's a lot going on. That spirit of betrayal, that Absalom spirit. Y'all know what Absalom tried to take the kingship from his father David. Praise the Lord. That betrayal is sneaky. It's underhanded. It stabs you in the back all the time when it takes your place. The back, it stabs you in the back. Betrayal. Even friends or family may turn against the righteousness. That's what we see today. Praise God. That's what's going on now. I want to tell you, Jesus is coming back. When you see them things happening, it's happening now, and some of you, I'm speaking because you're going through some of that right now, the spirit of betrayal. You have the spirit of betrayal because you are anointed by God, appointed, anointed by God. You've been chosen by God, and they wonder why that God chose you. Yeah, you weren't no better than them, but God chose you. And now they want to betray you, bring up traps to make you want to fall. They want to see you fall. They want to see you hurt. They want to see you not make it. They want to talk about it. They sit up at night to try to find out how they can take it down. I know what I'm talking about tonight. And so when you begin to talk about betrayal, they'll smile in your face. Hallelujah. Shake your hand. Hey, praise the Lord. Amen. David said it wasn't my enemies. It was those who I went to the house of God with, who I took sweet counsel with. Come on, somebody. Am I talking to some Davids out there tonight? Listen to this here. When it talks about betrayal, Matthew 10:21. Let me go there. Almost forgot where I was at. Praise God. I thank the Lord. Amen. In this Matthew 10:21. And this is what it says. And Jesus talks this. Amen. And it says here, and it reads, and the brother shall deliver up the brother to death, and the father the child, and the children shall rise up against their parents and cause them to be put to death. Here Jesus talking about family strife, ungrateful children, to a place where they betrayed their own family. That's what we're living in a time now. Praise the Lord. Satan is in this thing so much. Praise God. He's using that spirit. Despise those that are good. Betrayal. Amen. He's betraying. Amen. Using that betrayal. Amen. Amen. To destroy you. And what he's using when betrayal comes, it comes to those that are close to you. Amen. He knows that those that are your enemies, they can't get close to you. But what the enemy uses many times is that betrayal. Remember Joseph? He tried to kill Joseph. Amen. Praise God. And sold him into slavery. Sometimes his family can do you in. Praise the Lord. And so betrayal, even friends and family may turn against the right, all because you're living for the Lord. Look at this. In verse number 14. The fourth point. Speaking all manner of evil against those who do right. In Matthew 5:11. I want to turn there. Amen. And I'm going to begin to close out for tonight. In Matthew 5:11. Listen what it says here. In Matthew 5:11, praise God, one of the signs is slander, speaking all manners of evil against those who do right. Matthew 5:11, it says, blessed are ye when men shall revile you. Praise God. When you look at that word revile, slander, talk against you, and persecute you, and shall say all matters of evil against you falsely for my sake. Praise God. That's what they do. When those despise and do something good, you can do good, but they still will slander you and talk all matters of evil against you. And anybody's spirit, don't get offended, don't get upset. Praise God, but you must be strong in the Lord. Remember what we said in the word, be strong in the Lord and in the power of his might. Praise God. And so the fifth point that I want to mention is pressure to conform. They hate you because you won't join their riot. You won't join their team. You won't join the evil activities, the ungodly activities that they are doing. You won't participate in nothing like that. And so in that 1 Peter 4:4, let me read that in my conclusion. It says, whom wherein they think it strange that you run not with them to the same access of riot and speaking evil of you. Praise God, they act funny towards you. They don't want to be bothered with you. They think you crazy. They think something wrong. Praise the Lord. They won't say nothing. They won't talk to you no more. They'll talk all manners of evil against you. Come on, somebody. And so that's what I'm talking about. This is how things manifest. So manifestation is persecution, social exclusion, betrayal, slander, and pressure to conform. And Father, as I conclude tonight, the word of God, I pray, God, that you would bless the hearers of those who heard the word of God tonight. I pray, Lord, that you would bless them. I pray, Lord, all the signs that is pointing to the end, that they would hear what the Spirit of the Lord is saying. I pray, Lord, for victory, healing, and deliverance. I pray for those who are perplexed, who are going through, that you will strengthen and fortify them. I speak these things over their life. In Jesus' name, amen. Beloved, I'll see you next time, and God bless you in the Lord. Grace and peace.
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0: good evening, and praise the Lord. Well, he can work through those who praise him. Praise the Lord, for our God inhabits praise. He's due praises. It's just due unto him. For the chains that seem to bind us, and a lot of things tend to get next to us, they only serve to remind us, they're called tests, that they will drop powerless behind us once we forget about them. And start praising the Lord. Well, he can work through those who praise him. He can work through those that don't concentrate on the problem, but knowing that the resolution and the resolve is in Jesus Christ. We're going to open up our Bible class, our session on this evening, with a word of prayer. Teach us, Lord, how to read the Bible. Help us to hear you speak to us today through the word written and spoken long ago. God, the perception of our minds and the understandings of our heart, so that we will hear what you wish us to hear and learn what you wish us to learn. Lord Jesus, as we reach out to help others in your name, we need your help to do it well. Give us determination to overcome obstacles and courage to face the unfamiliar. Grant us patience with those whose ways are not our ways, and compassionate imagination so that we know how people feel. Teach us to give help, Lord, without giving offense. In Jesus' name, amen. I am so happy for the company that I am surrounded with, because of, you know, you're judged by the company you keep. I keep good company. That good company will be my wife, Pat. Hey, Pat.
1: Hello.
0: And I'm happy to have my sister, Shirley. Hey, Shirley.
2: Hey.
0: Okay.
2: God bless.
0: We're just a happy bunch, and we thank God for allowing us to come together in these times like these. We need a savior.
1: Yes, we do.
0: In times like these, we need an anchor.
1: Yes, we do.
0: And what I mean by that, we have to be very sure that what we believe, hope, trust, depend in, that anchor is all that. And be very sure that our anchor holds what we believe, trust, and hope in. That solid rock, it all points back to Jesus. That rock is Jesus.
1: Yes.
0: He's the rock of all ages, from the Ice Age to the Stone Age. Every stage you can think of, he is. He's the rock of all ages. Cliff for me. I understand that it's for me. It's a personal relationship. And I know something that I need to do. There are some prerequisites that I need to do. I need to hide myself in him. I need to believe in him, hope, trust, and know that he is the lifter of my head. Strong clouds is rising in these days, and winds are blowing, whether it be economic situations, or whether it be spiritual situations, or whether it be relational situations, circumstances, roadblocks and detours is coming. But I know if I put my hand in the hand of the man that calmed the waters, that calmed the seas, I'm going to be all right. If I keep him in view, if only I keep him as my focal point, the one that I really look unto. Word of God said, look unto him that is able to present you faultless before the mighty hand of God. I'm happy about it. I'm excited about it. I'm happy about another lesson that the Lord has blessed us to get involved with, to indulge in, to enlighten us. And henceforth, since all this is happening to us, we're going to share it and give what the Lord has given unto us. We're going to expound on it. And I thank God for it. He is worthy. As we often do, as always, I may as well say that, we open up with a question. The only question that is bad is the one that's not asked. It's not the one that's not answered, but it's the one that is not asked is the terrible thing. But when you ask the question, you know, a reasonable question, well, God said, you know, if a reasonable question is asked, you should come with a reasonable answer. So consider this question is going to be reasonable. I'm going to ask it. Do you recall a time when you did something, but not because you wanted to? Maybe you said you were sorry, or maybe you gave someone a present because they gave one to you.
1: Okay.
0: I guess it's kind of easy to do for one that's doing for you, you know? I guess it is. Do you have a story to share? We all got a story. Pat, she's right on the edge of her seat. I wish you all could see her. She's ready to see, pounce, and give her story.
1: Well, actually, believe it or not, I remember in training children, you want to teach them to apologize, and they may not mean it from their heart when they have to apologize to another student, in my case.
0: Mm-hmm.
1: You still had to have them do it for the habit and for the feeling of letting them know. When you make a mistake, let's say you hit somebody, you step on their toe, whatever you did, and it could have been an accident and it could have been intentional.
0: So could have.
1: But nevertheless, if you wrong someone, then you want to apologize. That is important that you realize. When you wrong someone, I don't want to hear about what they did. I want to hear about it's your responsibility to apologize and say that, you know, I apologize for doing that.
0: You speak real confident of what you're saying.
1: Yeah.
0: You sound like you might have some experience. You have experience with dealing with children?
1: I did experience dealing with children. I taught in a Christian academy.
0: Okay.
1: For 3 years before I went to the to the public school system.
0: How long have you been?
1: Over 30 years, 30.65 in the public school system.
0: Wow.
1: And that's the Lord, the Lord, the Lord, the Lord, the Lord.
0: What experience did you have with your, what grade did you teach?
1: I taught third and fourth, primarily. I did end up going up to fifth.
0: Okay.
1: But my heart's love was third. And then I was moved to fourth, you know, because when you're not, your name isn't on the top of the paper, then you're not in charge. You have to do what they tell you to do and go where they tell you to go.
0: So if my name is not outside on the marquee, I'm at the main address.
1: Okay, you have to follow directions. And give it all you got.
0: Give it all you got, eh?
1: Give it all you got.
0: Like
1: but the
0: that.
1: Point is, not only did I say you must apologize, I said, now make it up to them.
0: Okay.
1: Let's go a step further. After a while, it got kind of easy. Bam. I'm sorry.
0: Yeah.
1: Well, okay, let it cost you something. So I would have them say, and how are you going to make it up to them? Why don't you ask them, what can I do to make it up to you? And sure enough, if it was a day when you could have cupcakes, it was a birthday celebration or something, and the parents brought in cupcakes, then if you had a little mini cupcake, then you might have to give your cupcake to the person that you hurt. To let you feel it, like, wow, maybe I shouldn't have done that.
0: Okay.
1: And to cheer them up and say, I apologize, and it cost me something, maybe it'll stick next time.
0: That shows some sincerity to give up your cupcake, to give up anything.
1: Well, with the teacher kind of over you were going to give up.
0: Oh!
1: That's what I was saying. It may not have been your sincere heart.
0: Oh, good.
1: But it was your training.
0: Okay.
1: And then the next time you know, I probably shouldn't hurt that person. I'm going to get a consequence.
0: Right. Okay. Consequences and consequences, yeah.
1: And a part of life.
0: Okay. Okay. Thank you. Here's one from the internet. A mother repeatedly told her little boy to sit down. It's good to be my mother.
1: It wouldn't have been repeated.
0: No, once. The boy continued to stand, and I find that nowadays, you know, it is a little defiant. There's ones who don't like the rules and just do it their way, but, you know, this is where we are. The boy continued to stand, disobeying his mother. Finally. The mother went to him and forced him down in a chair.
1: Mm-hmm.
0: The Lord said, I may be sitting down on the outside, but on the inside, I'm still standing up.
1: Yeah.
0: How defiant is he?
1: And honest.
0: Wow, okay.
1: So that's one of those ones that you're doing it not because you feel it in your heart or you really want to. You're doing it because you have to.
0: There's a consequence. Okay, and therefore, you have to. Okay. Tonight, our focus, our focal point, and our focus scripture is 1 Samuel, chapter 16. We go into the Old Testament.
1: Okay.
0: Or the First Testament. Verse 7.
1: Okay.
0: And it reads like this. But the Lord said to Samuel, do not look at his appearance or at his physical stature, because I have refused. For the Lord does not see as men see. For man looks at the outward appearance, but the Lord looks at the heart. That's a mouthful there. That's a mouthful there.
1: That's different. God is so different than mankind.
0: Yes.
1: I think, you know
0: yes.
1: what I mean?
0: Yes.
1: He sees so differently.
0: Mm-hmm.
1: You see, that's why it says his thoughts on our thoughts and his ways on our ways. That's why we got to get with him.
0: Amen.
1: And really get into it. He's the one that made the person, and yet he's saying, wait a minute, don't get excited about the appearance.
0: How can, thank you,
1: yeah.
0: you apply that scripture to your life?
1: I can kind of see it when it comes to people judging me. Let's say, for an example, I remembered someone saying to me when we were talking, you know, you have colleagues and you're talking, and, you know, you have to talk about the students or the situations in which you find yourself. I was talking, but the person did not appreciate it, and the person said to me, stop bragging. And let me know that if you know me, that's the last thing I'm going to do is brag. If I'm going to share a situation or a story, it's not coming from a place where I feel that I need to brag. That's not how I'm wired. But this person in that moment heard what I said and immediately responded with some emotion, stop bragging. Fast forward another year, this same person is talking and it sounded an awful lot like bragging. However, I did not, in response, tell her something like, stop bragging. Why? Because I don't know the intent of anybody's heart. I know mine. So by that scripture saying, you know, God's not looking at how it appears. He's looking at where it's coming from.
0: Absolutely.
1: And that's a consolation for me. I actually like it now. I actually like it now when people misjudge me.
0: Uh-oh.
1: It makes me feel more like Jesus.
0: Right.
1: I actually take that as a compliment. I do. I don't try to straighten it out.
0: Yes.
1: I don't try to make them see me in a better light. I take it and say, this is wonderful. Don't say a thing whatsoever. Let them say on. But I feel like it's good for me to take.
0: That song, thank you so much, that song years ago, To Be Like Jesus.
1: Mm.
0: On earth I love, because he's our example.
1: Yeah, he is.
0: To be like him. Through thy journey, through this walk, on earth I long to be like him. Who else you want to be like? Yeah, it was a saying years ago, I want to be like Mike, not so. I want to be like Jesus.
1: I want to be like Jesus.
0: That's who I want. That's
1: He's
0: my aim.
1: One.
0: That's
1: perfect.
0: My goal. He's the one.
1: He's the perfect one.
0: Have you mistakenly been judged by someone for something you did?
2: For something that I did?
0: Yes.
2: whether it was good or bad.
1: Well, if they're going to judge you, hopefully then if it's good, they judge you right. If it's bad, they might not have known.
2: They might not. I can't pick it up right now.
3: Okay.
2: People something.
1: Well,
3: I've been mistakenly judged. Mm-hmm. Some take my quietness as not being apart, subdued, laid back, not caring. Mm-hmm. But the word of God says be swift to hear, slow to speak, then you definitely be slow to wrath, my goodness.
1: Mm-hmm.
3: So I love to hear. It puts a break on talking so much, you know what I mean?
2: Mm-hmm.
3: His mother said, if you don't have anything good to say, just be quiet.
2: Mm-hmm.
3: Just hold on, something good come up. But sometimes when you lay back in the cut, sometimes when you're really quiet, you know, it can be taken the wrong way. Then sometimes on the positive side, it's taken as you're wise.
1: That
3: you're not just rattling off, you know, you're just keeping it to yourself. Well, whether they mistakenly think good or think bad, I'm going to continue to strive to do the will of God and to please God and walk accordingly and live accordingly to His word. He says, be swift to hear, slow to speak, and slow to write. So if you're listening, you're not talking.

0: so whether it's misunderstood, misconstrued, or whatever it may be, I want to continue to please the Lord. Yes. And after you build a relationship with one, you won't mistakenly take that quietness as arrogance or something that, you know, it's negative, but you can get a positive out of it. And that positive would be wise. Mm-hmm. Right? Just allowing that still tough and observing it and letting God influence your thoughts and what you might say.
1: That's good.
0: See, if you acknowledge the Lord in all your ways, if you be quiet, acknowledge the Lord in all your ways, He will direct you back. Mm-hmm. And I just want direction. So,
1: the scripture that came to mind while you were talking is judge not, lest you be judged.
0: Ooh.
1: So it's kind of like good to stick that in your heart.
0: Yes.
1: Like, if you don't practice judging, then maybe people can less judge you.
0: Yes.
1: Keep that going.
0: Yes.
1: Judge not.
0: Yes.
1: Because I remember the wheat and the tares.
0: Yes.
1: They're all growing up together.
0: Yes, they are.
1: And they said, let it go.
0: Okay.
1: Let it go, because at the end, it'll get sorted.
0: Wow. Why does the wheat and the tares, you can get them confused? Why? Sure, why can you get them confused?
2: Because the wheat seems to, if you're weak, sometimes you don't know it.
0: Okay.
2: But if you confuse,
0: That shows
2: on your face and how you react to something.
0: Okay. It's like in the garden, because you know you do a lot of garden work.
1: Yeah.
0: And you've got the good plants, and you got weeds.
1: Okay.
0: And you have some weeds look just like the good plant.
1: Yes.
0: And if you don't know what you're doing,
1: right,
0: you'll rip up the wrong stuff.
2: Mm-hmm. Like me, for instance. So, I don't know what I'm doing, but I'll tear that yard up.
0: So you're not a good gardener?
2: Nah.
0: Okay.
2: I never was taught. That's why.
0: That's why the wheat and the tare, which would be the weed, it looks just alike.
2: And
0: you can just jump right in and just start digging and pulling. But you have to be able to decipher what's good, what's bad, what's the real deal, what's not the real deal, what's the fake, and what's authentic.
1: Mm-hmm.
0: It's the difference between synthetic and authentic.
2: Mm-hmm.
0: That plant, that shrub, is authentic. The wheat, or not the wheat, but the weed, oh my Lord, it's the total opposite.
1: Yeah.
0: And sometimes they grow together, and that was Christ was talking about.
1: Yeah.
0: They grow together.
1: Yeah.
0: Let them grow, and after a while, you're going to tell the difference.
2: Mm-hmm.
0: Like a goat and a sheep.
1: Yeah.
0: Very young.
1: Yeah.
0: They look alike.
1: Yeah.
0: But when the goat starts to develop those horns, and he's ramming and bumping and ramming, you're like, well, wow, that's nice.
2: Mm-hmm.
0: He shows himself, man. Right?
2: Yes.
0: He shows himself. But just let God be God, right?
2: Yes.
0: As you said, let the wheat and the tares grow together.
1: The weeds you have with you always. That's right.
0: That's revised version.
1: They gone.
0: The weeds you have with you. Not only the poor, but the weeds. The weeds. Because the weeds act like, you know?
1: Yes.
0: They act like they're part of it.
1: Yes.
0: After a while, you see that.
2: Okay, right.
0: They put some points on it. It looked like the mamba. It looked like the jumping jack.
1: Yeah.
0: It looked like the azalea, but after a while, jiggle no time. Well, Christ said, let it grow together.
1: Yeah.
0: And when he comes along, he'll do the separation. When the gardener come along, he's going to do the separation.
2: Yes.
0: The person that knows, the person that is knowledgeable, when they come along, they're going to be able to decipher and work that thing out.
1: Mm-hmm. They know the heart.
0: Why don't you get started? You done got started. My goodness. It may be good to memorize tonight's scripture and think about it when someone judges you falsely. Somebody may judge you and say, you're weed and you're not authentic and you're not the actual wonderful, wonderful flower.
1: Mm-hmm.
0: Or whatever that may be, will come make up.
1: Mm-hmm.
0: God knows.
2: Mm-hmm.
1: God knows.
0: Man look at the outward appearance.
1: There it is.
0: But God looks at the heart.
1: Right.
0: Look at old David, old ruddy shepherd boy, the youngest of them all.
2: Mm-hmm.
0: Wasn't the chosen one.

0: No, he wasn't. But look at God. The first shall be last, and the last shall be first.
1: Amen.
0: I thank God. This is wonderful. This is wonderful. So I'm not worried about it. I'm judged falsely. I'm going to continue doing the will of God. I'm going to continue to let my light shine. That men may see my good works. We know nothing good but the Father. The good is his spirit he placed inside of us. That men may see the sin of God on the inside of us. That men may see the good works and glorify our Father in which the spirit he placed inside, but glorify the Father which is in heaven.
1: Amen.
0: In the Bible, David is recorded as being a man after God's own heart.
1: Wow.
0: Let's turn to 1 Samuel chapter 13 to see how that came to pass.
1: Mm-hmm.
0: Shirley, would you please momentarily read that? Just find it. But, you know, before you read it, I have something else to say.
1: Okay.
0: King Saul's men were going to fight the Philistines. Saul and his troops waited for the prophet Samuel to offer the burnt offerings.
1: Mm-hmm.
0: When he didn't come in 7 days, Saul offered them himself.
1: Uh-oh.
0: Haste makes worse. Samuel conveyed his displeasure.
1: Uh-oh. Samuel don't play.
0: He don't play.
1: Mm-mm.
0: You got to.
1: God's way or God's way. Pick
0: come on. You just got to wait. No matter how long it takes.
1: Thank
0: God that you cannot hurry. He will be there. Don't you worry.
1: Mm-hmm.
0: He may not come when you want him, but he's right on time.
1: What possessed Saul to do that?
0: And just because he don't come when you want him, you cannot get anxious.
1: Please don't.
0: There has been some that got anxious.
1: Please don't.
0: When Moses went to get the Ten Commandments, and left his brother Aaron, that eloquent-speaking Aaron. Moses was conscious of Aaron's eloquent speech. He was. And we're so conscious of what we don't have, but we need to thank God for what we do have. Moses had the fortitude to go forth and do the will of God, in spite of a speech impediment, in spite of not being fluent. But anyhow, my point is, Moses went off, and people not being patient, got to Aaron, Moses' brother, and say, hey, he's taking too long. Let's do something else.
1: Wow.
0: But you have to wait on the Lord. As it relates in our lesson tonight, you have to wait.
1: Yes.
0: You can't get hasty and do what you want. But you got to wait, I say, on the Lord. Yes. Samuel conveyed his displeasure.
1: Uh-oh.
0: He conveyed it. Yes, he did. Let's go further into this. Shirley, would you please read 1 Samuel chapter 13, verse 13, 14.
2: Okay. And Samuel said to Saul, you have done foolishly. You have not kept the commandments of the Lord, your God, which he commanded you. For now the Lord would have established your kingdom over Israel forever. But now your kingdom shall not continue. The Lord has sought for himself a man after his own heart, and the Lord has commanded him to be commander over his people, because you have not kept what the Lord commanded you.
1: That's clear.
0: Wow, that's super clear.
1: That's clear.
0: That's crystal clear.
1: Mm-hmm. Consequences,
0: you know, there are causes and effects. In this case, the consequence would be the effect.
2: Yes.
0: My Lord, this is where we find out what it means to be a man after God's own heart.
1: Yes.
0: Samuel explains that God would seek out someone mm-hmm. who will keep his commandments.
1: Yeah.
0: Someone.
1: Yeah. Right.
0: Mm-hmm. To keep his commandments.
2: Right, because Saul blew it. He
0: did it.
2: He didn't follow the directions.
0: He did not.
2: No.
0: He did not. Let's fast forward to Samuel, mm-hmm. looking for the next king of Israel. Mm-hmm. Pat, would you please read 1 Samuel 16, 1 through 3.
2: Yes, in the NIV.
0: Yes, ma'am.
2: The Lord said to Samuel, how long will you mourn for Saul, since I have rejected him as king over Israel? Fill your horn with oil and be on your way. I'm sending you to Jesse of Bethlehem. I have chosen one of his sons to be king. Verse 2, but Samuel said, how can I go? Saul will hear about it and kill me. The Lord said, take a heifer with you and say, I have come to sacrifice to the Lord. To the Lord. Invite Jesse to the sacrifice, and I will show you what to do. And so God's going to show Samuel what to do. You are to anoint for me, for God, the one I indicate.
1: Okay.
2: Wow, that's pretty good.
0: Powerful.
2: God was still moving.
0: He's still moving.
2: Yeah, one person doesn't stop him.
0: One person doesn't stop him.
2: Obey, set you aside.
0: Here we go.
2: You lost your kingdom.
0: Here we go.
2: And here comes David.
0: My God.
2: That's what happened.
0: Jesus.
2: Wow.
0: How much, thank you so much, how much did Samuel know about whom he would anoint?
2: He knew it was the son of Jesse.
0: Yes. David's father.
2: He knew it was the son of Jesse,
0: mm-hmm.
2: and he knew God had selected him.
0: Mm-hmm.
2: Samuel didn't have to select him.
0: Mm-mm.
2: Sometimes human thinking gets in the way.
0: Mm-hmm.
2: If you're a prophet like Samuel, he ain't going to think for God. He's going to say, okay, God, what are we going to do?
0: Oh, indeed.
2: He's going to keep on, as you said, acknowledging God.
0: No.
2: So that God's will is done, not Samuel's
0: Amen.
2: And so, yeah, he knew it would be a son of Jesse, and he knew God would tell him.
0: The word of God says, acknowledge the Lord in
2: all your ways.
0: And he will.
2: He will.
0: Positively.
2: Oh, yes.
0: Yeah. Direct your path.
2: Amen.
0: Ah, thank you, Lord Jesus.
2: Thank
0: was
2: you.
0: The prophet Samuel free?
2: Yes,
0: he was. Yeah, he was.
2: Yeah, he was.
0: That a rhetorical question. Yeah, he was.
2: Yeah, he was.
0: Wouldn't you be? Okay. How did the Lord calm his fear?
2: He gave him an idea, right? Surely he like gave him, I want you to take this and pretend like you're sacrificing. He gave him a way that it looked legit.
0: Yes.
2: Because, you know, he was like worried that Saul could be like, wait a minute, you getting ready to go anoint somebody? None of that. Oh, I'm going to go sacrifice. I'm going to go take this and sacrifice. So it looks like the family was going to sacrifice with the prophet. That seemed legit.
0: Amen.
2: God has ideas. Just have to ask him.
0: Come on.
2: For wisdom. Yep.
0: Did Jesse, Dave's father,
2: mm-hmm.
0: had his sons, with an S, plural sons,
2: yep.
0: stand before Samuel?
2: Mm-hmm.
0: One at a time.
2: One at a time. Because he had several, like in your family.
0: Yes, absolutely. Absolutely. 1 Samuel 16, chapter 16,
2: okay.
0: verse 6, 7 states, and okay. I'm going to read it.
2: Okay.
0: So it was then when they came that he looked at Eliab
2: mm-hmm.
0: and said, surely the Lord anointed is before him. But, here's that conjunction, y'all. The Lord said to Samuel, do not look at his appearance or at his physical stature because I have refused him.
2: Mm-hmm.
0: For the Lord does not see as man see. For man looks at the outward appearance, but the Lord looks at the heart.
2: Oh, yeah.
0: So I reckon, David was a little tiny rascal.
2: Yeah.
0: Said ruddy in the word.
2: Ready.
0: As we just read. You might, they didn't say that anything about smelling, but if you're hanging around sheep and if you're tending sheep, I guess you're not smelling like he's hanging around. You know what I mean?
3: Sound like the outdoors.
0: Oh, yeah, outdoors like the outhouse. You know what I mean? you know, he's tough to bear, you know? But he takes the base things of this world to confound the wise. He takes the little things, the minuscule things, things that we don't think much of. Little becomes a lot. Hallelujah. But first, you got to keep your eyes on the prize.
3: Mm-hmm.
0: Acknowledge the Lord in all your ways. Little becomes too much.
3: Mm-hmm.
0: Acknowledge the Lord in all your ways, and he will direct your path. Whether it's ideas, whether it's substance, whether it's material, or whatever, energy,
3: mm-hmm.
0: power,
3: mm-hmm.
0: you acknowledge him, and he will direct your path.
3: Mm-hmm.
0: You know?
3: Mm-hmm.
0: There's no clauses there.
3: Mm-hmm.
0: Okay? Acknowledge it. That's what you got to do. And he would direct your path.
3: Well, what's jumping out to me
0: verse
3: 6 is, even Samuel the prophet, who was tight with God,
0: yes,
3: when Eliab, the son, comes before him, because at one at a time, the prophet said, surely the Lord's anointing.
0: Mm.
3: Him.
0: Thank you,
3: oh, look at this one.
0: Thank you, G.
3: Here's our
0: king.
3: Here is Samuel. Now, he didn't take it far, but his human mind went right to the man, and he looked like a king, I guess.
0: Sure.
3: Isn't that interesting? And he the prophet.
0: Hallelujah.
3: And he said, oh, well, there he is. Look at him. That's got to be the Lord's anointed. But it wasn't.
2: But it wasn't.
0: It was not.
2: It just looked like.
3: Sometimes things are not like they appear to be.
2: Mm-hmm.
3: Mm-hmm. Somebody can look really, really poor, and they're rich.
0: Watch out. Uh-oh, let me read. 1 Samuel 16. 6 and 7. I done read it already. She done stirred something up. When Samuel saw all the sons, thank you, Jesus, that were there, he asked if there were any more.
3: Mm-hmm.
0: Jesse then brought up David, who was taking care of the sheep.
3: What is so interesting is this is the father who is presenting his son, and David didn't come up just because he was out of town, so to speak.
0: Okay.
3: You would keep going down in your mind, counting the children, and you would say, okay, let's go get David, but Jesse ain't do that.
0: I could relate.
3: Out of sight, out of mind. I'm like, what? You do have a floor.
0: I can relate.
3: Uh-oh.
0: I can relate. Sometimes, you know, the word becomes personal.
3: Mm-hmm.
0: And the more you can relate, the more personalized it is.
3: That's good, yes.
0: You know?
3: That's good.
0: You can't really relate if you haven't had a personal relationship or a personal testimony.
3: Mm-hmm.
0: Or if you actually haven't been through it, you cannot relate.
3: True.
0: But if you've been through it, you've been in the big family, and you got a bunch of brothers, and you had a baby of all of them, Lord have mercy. Thank you, Jesus. I can relate.
3: Mm-hmm.
0: I can relate.
3: Mm-hmm.
0: And the word of God is something. There's something new under the sun. Everything that has been always will be.
3: Mm-hmm.
0: So when it come up, and we first recognize it, don't mean it's new.
3: Right.
0: But as it relates to this Jesse,
3: mm-hmm.
0: and his baby son,
3: mm-hmm.
0: David,
3: mm-hmm.
0: as my father said to me, he said, you wasn't my pick. You wasn't my choice. That's something that you could take offense to, but hey, you know, you'll be offended all the time if you really listen to your parents, and you know, because they can do what they have to do to get their point across, to convey their point.
3: Mm-hmm.
0: And sometimes they break you down a little bit. Sometimes they hurt yourself a little bit. Sometimes they make you feel swell sometimes, but not all the time you can make you feel swell. Because the truth can hurt, whether it's good, bad, or indifferent.
3: Mm-hmm.
0: So, but I was told that. I felt indifferent. I won't say I got mad. I won't say I got happy. But it said you wasn't the choice, but God. And he referred to David being the youngest, being the ruddiest, being the little one, Lord have mercy, and God's anointing was upon David. So as it was in the Bible days, so as it is now. There is nothing new under the sun.
3: But as you have said, the first shall be last.
0: Yes, ma'am.
3: And the last shall be
0: first. Thank you, Jesus. Hallelujah. Mm. Well, this leads me to read this verse. When Samuel was or saw all the sons that were there, mm-hmm. he asked if there were any more. Jesse then brought up David, who was taking care of the sheep. And I'm going to read verse 12. And that's 1 Samuel chapter 16, verse 12.
3: Mm-hmm.
0: And it reads, so he sat and brought him in. Now he was ruddy with bright eyes and good looking. And the Lord said, arise, anoint him, for this is the one.
3: That's beautiful.
0: My God.
3: That's beautiful.
0: My God.
3: That is beautiful.
0: How well can I relate? You know, the word just hits you sometimes.
3: Yes, it does.
0: It hits
3: it does.
0: It hits you right where you live.
3: Yes, it
0: does. I can relate.
3: Yes.
0: That was me.
3: Wow.
0: That is me.
3: Wow.
0: But thank you, Lord.
3: Yes.
0: Well, what the Lord has for you, it's for you.
3: It's for you. Thank you.
0: And no one else can take your place. As Mr. Rogers said, you are uniquely made.
3: You are.
0: And there's no one as unique
3: mm-hmm.
0: as you are. Mr. Rogers, ordained
3: mm-hmm.
0: Methodist preacher. And he was influenced by the Word of God. Because the way he carried himself and the way no scandals came about.
3: Mm-hmm.
0: He lived the Word. He hid the Word in his heart that he sinned not against. And no scandals arise.
3: Mm-hmm.
0: He said, Mr. Rogers, and I quote, there is no one uniquely made as you. You're an original. So just be you.
3: Be you.
0: Just be you.
3: Be you.
0: And no one else. My. What could David have done that would tell us that he was a likely candidate? I got an answer for this.
3: Go ahead.
0: Mm. Well, God used him. I mean, he slew the bear, a lion, Goliath, as a boy,
3: mm-hmm.
0: with a slingshot.
3: Oh, yeah.
0: Now, if God is not with you, I wonder, you don't have to wonder, God was with him. Whether that he was acknowledged or not, God was with him. And everything that came about befall him, transpired, God was with him.
3: Yeah.
0: And God's hand, and where God's hand is upon you, everybody will be able to see that God's hand, so I don't care how little runny and smelly.
3: Yeah.
0: Although the scriptures don't say smelly, but it says runny. And I think in that runny, you get the idea. No matter what God has for you is for you. And it's clear that God was on his side.
3: Yeah, I don't even think his brothers were with him when he was tending the sheep. I don't get that impression. That's why when you said the lion and the bear, that was him, God, the lion and the bear. From what I can read, I didn't hear everybody jumped in, held the bear down, somebody, you know, shot him with a slingshot. I think it was God, the lion, and the bear. And so that really, really, really built his testimony that God, you know, when you hear about the Lord is my shepherd and I shall
0: not
3: be yea, though I walk through the valley of the shadow of death, I will fear no evil because you're with me. Because God proved he'd be with me. So he had experience with God.
0: Yes, he did. I like it. Thank you. Thank you. Thank you. What are two sins recorded in the Bible that David is known for? One begin with an A, one begin with an A, and the other one begin with an M. Bathsheba?
3: Yeah, Bathsheba.
0: There you go. What's the other one? What's the other one? What's the other one?
3: M.
0: What do you do with it? You're right. had him.
3: Yeah. He had a murder.
2: He had him murdered.
0: That is it. So that's the A&M.
3: The
0: A&M. Adultery and murder.
2: And murder.
0: That was a dick and something else.
2: They was.
0: He's no longer Loretta Shepherd boy. He's an old man, yeah. I know it. David was 53 years old.
2: Mm.
0: He knew right from wrong.
2: Yes.
0: Oh. But no more a shepherd boy.
2: Mm.
0: He was a king.
2: He
0: did what he was thinking of. 53. Mm-hmm. 53. You know what kind of day it is, that's for sure.
2: Mm-hmm.
0: But nonetheless,
2: mm-hmm.
0: God is just
2: mm-hmm.
0: to forgive.
2: Because
0: mm-hmm. God still blessed him. He wasn't able to build the temple because blood was on his hands, right?
2: Mm-hmm.
0: But his son Solomon, David's son Solomon, he built the temple.
2: Yeah.
0: And God used him mightily. He was the wisest man in the Bible.
2: Mm.
0: Wow. Thank you, Jesus. Look at God.
2: Look at God.
0: Look at God.
3: Yeah, God doesn't hold people like we do. We
0: yes.
3: have to hold them
0: fast. Yes. Yes.
3: Every time we see him, there's a big A.
0: Yes. Yes. Yes.
3: I know what you did.
0: Yes.
3: But remembering, God doesn't hold us. He throws our sins into the sea of forgetfulness. Yeah. He doesn't hold us like humans do.
0: Yes.
3: Can, not always do.
0: Amen.
3: The humans can.
0: They could have had anyone, but he
3: went that way.
0: He wanted Uriah's wife, and he had her, Bathsheba. Mm-hmm. What was David's response when the prophet Nathan mm-hmm. called him out on this adultery? And mercy. I think he just
2: liked it
0: too. No. Kill him!
3: What was David's response?
0: Yeah.
3: Okay. Yeah.
0: What was his response?
3: When he called him out,
0: yeah.
3: he went right into his "Have mercy on me, O God."
2: Mm-hmm.
3: He said, "What I liked about it, he said, I sinned against God."
0: Mm-hmm.
3: He didn't backpedal and start going, "Well, you know," mm-hmm. and my other wives, and he didn't start giving a lot of excuses. Mm-hmm. He said right away, "I sinned against God." Ooh, mm-hmm. and God and I,
2: that's mad.
3: That was good. He didn't ever try to, fudge with it. Mm-hmm. Once he was called out,
0: mm-hmm.
3: he went right to it.
0: And mm-hmm. Nathan said, well, his response was that he said, kill him. And then Nathan said, thou art the one.
3: Thou art the one.
0: Oh, and they on to me now.
3: Thou art the one.
0: Oh, they on to me. Oh, Lord have mercy.
3: Kill him. How soon we forget.
0: You're the one.
3: Yeah, how soon we
0: you forget. You are the one. Thou, you.
3: Because it didn't happen the next day.
0: No.
3: He didn't kill him one day and get called on a the next day.
0: Uh-huh.
3: They had a little space.
0: Sure.
3: Because
0: sure.
3: they had a child.
0: Sure.
3: And that takes 9 months.
0: Yes.
3: So with a little space, and David didn't come around, but God helped him.
0: Yes.
3: Because he had work for him to do.
0: Yes.
3: You have to come around, buddy.
0: Come on. Mm-hmm. Talk about it.
3: Yes. He ended up coming around.
0: Yeah, he did. Charlie, would you please read Psalms chapter 51, verse 1 through 4.
2: Psalms 51, a prayer of repentance. Have mercy upon me, O God, according to your loving kindness, according to the multitude of your tender mercies. Blot out my transgressions. Wash me thoroughly from my iniquity.
0: Thank you.
2: And cleanse me from my sin.
0: Hallelujah.
2: For I acknowledge my transgressions, and my sin is always before me.
0: Mm.
2: Against you only have I sinned and done this evil in your sight,
3: mm-hmm.
2: that you may be found just when you speak and blameless when you judge.
3: Right.
0: Powerful.
2: Yes,
3: how much you sin.
0: Thank you. David's confession of sinning.
2: Mm-hmm.
0: against God and pleading for mercy moves the Lord to forgive
2: yes.
0: as he does all of us.
2: Mm-hmm.
0: All of us, God bless you.
3: Mm-hmm.
0: Who confess.
2: Mm-hmm.
0: You got to confess. You got to own up to it.
2: Mm-hmm.
0: His mercy endure forever. Forever.
3: Thank God. Mm-hmm.
0: Forever.
3: Thank God.
0: Forever.
3: We need it.
0: Mm-hmm. Forever.
2: Yes,
0: forever.
3: Mm-hmm.
0: Forever.
2: Oh, yes.
0: Thank you, Jesus. There's a woman in Luke chapter 1 who showed a heart to do God's will.
3: Mm-hmm.
0: The Virgin Mary found favor with God. Let's read her response once the angel Gabriel gave her the news that she would carry God's son, Jesus. Hey, would you please read Luke chapter 1, verse 38?
3: Yes, I like the way it is in the New King James Version.
0: Hold on there!
3: Then Mary said, "Behold, the maidservant of the Lord."
0: Thank you, Jesus.
3: "Let it be to me according to your word." And the angel departed from her.
0: Amen.
2: Amen.
0: Mary questioned how the baby would be conceived.
3: Yes.
0: Mm-hmm. The angel told her that the Holy Spirit would come upon her.
2: Mm-hmm.
0: And she accepted God's will. Oh,
2: yes.
0: Accept God's will.
2: Accept
0: what God allows.
3: Yes.
0: Mm-hmm. Question. Was carrying baby Jesus easy? So it was God's will?
3: Absolutely not.
2: No.
3: She was young. She was not officially married. It didn't make any sense.
0: 14.
3: And people were looking at her like they knew the details. Whoa, you didn't have your wedding yet. What's going on? That is not easy.
0: Joseph, her engaged, her espoused.
3: Yep.
0: Mm-hmm.
3: Seemed to be husband.
0: Joseph would be husband. Mm-hmm. Engaged husband.
3: Mm-hmm.
0: He wanted to put her away privately.
2: Mm-hmm.
0: So she wouldn't be a public example. Because he knew he had not been with her.
2: Right. Yes.
3: Right.
0: The child that she conceived was of the Holy Spirit. But that's hard to convey over one that is not spiritual minded.
2: Yes, that's the truth.
0: Yeah.
3: That's a big one.
0: The spiritual things can not be comprehended by one that's not spiritual.
3: Yeah,
2: right.
3: Carnal minded.
0: Mm-hmm. Not spiritual, carnal-minded.
3: Mm-hmm.
0: And the spiritual things cannot be conveyed to one not spiritual, carnal-minded.
3: Mm-hmm.
0: Doing God's will is not always easy, but it's always the right choice, and we will be rewarded. Thank you, Jesus.
2: Yes.
0: Before we move on, we'd like to give an opportunity to just talk about ways in which doing God's will in your personal individual life is challenging. Our daily paths are different. We also are in different seasons of our life. Four. So that may bring about certain challenges. Well, consider none towards the end of my life. Maybe fair to say I got more years behind me than the front. Let's just keep it real. Let's just keep it real. According to the word of God. So consider I'm in this season. I'm not going to go bungee jumping. I'm not going to Hershey Park and get on that wooden roller coaster.
3: That's not
0: him. I'm not going to Great Adventures and get on the Ferris wheel. Nor the merry-go-round.
2: No.
0: Because my insides are settled, they're mature, and they can't take any shaking up. I get dizzy at the drop of a hat. I remember when I could do all those things. But forgetting those things that which are behind, they're behind, so I may as well forget them. If you go back to them, you're going to be messed up. Forgetting those things are behind. And I press. It's a personal thing.
2: Mm-hmm.
0: You want the mark of the prize. Praising the Lord.
2: Mm.
0: Doing the right thing, not doing silly things that's going to get me sick. Mm. I press toward the mark of the prize of high calling, which is in Christ Jesus.
2: Amen.
3: Beautiful.
0: That's what I
3: That's
0: do.
3: Wisdom.
2: Amen.
0: You know, you live long enough, you get it.
2: Mm-hmm.
0: You stay in the Word of God long enough, you get it. If you hang around good people like I do, you get it.
2: Mm.
0: You get it after a while.
3: Yeah.
2: After a while.
0: You get it.
3: Mm-hmm.
0: And Sandy is continuing to do the wrong thing and expecting a good result. Just continue to do the wrong thing expecting to get right.
2: Mm-mm.
0: You got to do right to be right. Someone else had a personal experience with that. Before we move on, we'd like to give an opportunity to just talk about ways in which doing God's will in your personal individual life is challenging. It's challenging to do God's will just drive the car. Because, you know, you're spirit-minded. You got your spirituals going on. Some have K-Love in their car blasting.
2: Mm.
0: You can hear them riding up in the parking lot to the church with the K-Love just blasting, which is a good thing. And not everybody's blasting the K-Love. Not everybody's on the same page.
4: Mm-mm.
0: And when you reach those that are not on the same page, sometimes it's challenging to deal with them. Sometimes it's challenging. You may be driving along and someone may yell something out the window. You may be driving along, somebody might raise an obscene hand gesture. You may be riding along and somebody just give you a dirty look. But in spite of, keep our eyes on the prize. Don't give up. Keep Jesus in front, in the forefront. Remember his example. Keep him as our focal point.
4: Yes.
0: Our guide in which we go by. Our compass. And know that he is a reward to them that diligently seek him.
4: Amen.
0: Wholeheartedly. If anyone has anything to share, feel free. Well. Here we are at the end of a wonderful and another fine lesson that I have enjoyed immensely. I pray you have enjoyed as well. Our earnest prayer is the Lord bless you until we meet again, until you hear from us again. We are here doing the will of the Lord at Look to God Ministry. We pray that you reach out. Call us sometime at area code 215-526-8946. Drop us a line, a letter. 652 Eastern Road, Glenside, PA, 19038. Look to God Ministry. This is Josh O'Hannon. This is Pat O'Hannon. And this is Shirley Custis. Signing off. And in the words of Dr. L.S. Goody, may God bless you real good. Amen.
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1: Mark Gonzalez here of the Heritage Hour every Saturday morning, and these daily spots called Whispers of God. Number 8 of 10 Whispers of God about oneness is, we are one in Christ in newness of the Spirit. Romans 7 puts it this way, but now we have been released from the law, having died to that by which we were bound, so that we serve in newness of the Spirit and not in the oldness of the letter. Well, it's a sad thing when well-intended people get so zealous in trying to keep every inch and letter of God's law, they actually turn it into an old tax code. The Pharisees did that, and sometimes so do we. But the reality is that God's law and word is more like a collection of His love letters to us, from the heart and by His Spirit. Savoring His word like that breeds a sense of oneness and newness in our lives that is nothing less than a gift from above. Hey, for more, check out markpg.org.
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